0: of a large part of southern Austin to shelter in place on Sunday, but lifted that order Sunday afternoon. 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
0: The USS Gerald R. Ford has returned home to Virginia, Bob Agnew reports.
2: The world's largest aircraft carrier is back at port at Naval Station Norfolk after an 11-month deployment. That's the longest since the Vietnam War. The Ford supported the U.S. war with Iran and the capture of Venezuelan President Nicolas Maduro. Defense Secretary Pete Hegseth was on hand for the arrival Saturday of the carrier group, which included the destroyer USS Bainbridge as well. Bob Agnew reporting.
0: Authorities say a driver crashed into multiple cars and pedestrians in Oakland, California late Saturday night, killing three people. The crash happened shortly after 11 p.m. Three people were pronounced dead at the scene and five others were injured. The Oakland Fire Department says two of those injured are in critical condition. News and analysis at townhall.com. From Washington, I'm Keith Peters.
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6: 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It is the Joe Pags Show. I appreciate you stopping by. Joe Imperatrice at the bottom. He is a former NYPD sergeant. He's a guy who runs BlueLivesMatterNYC.org. Make sure you go and support him there. And to talk about Police Week, which is actually memorializing police that were killed in the line of duty. And he's a guy who's got his focus completely on New York City as Zoran Mamdani acts the fool.

0: and took a bunch of boxes. What? No, you can't do that. You can't raid some other government office unless you've got some, like, massive warrants and some criminal things. Allegedly, they were about the JFK files and some other stuff. I'm like, what? And MK Ultra, which is an actual program that was used by the Alphabet Agency, CIA specifically, to convince and indoctrinate the American people of something that they wanted us to believe. So what the hell is MK Ultra? How does that really spell out? How does that really play out? And did the CIA actually raid the DNI's office? Well, the answer to the second part is no. That was put out by many outlets, put out by a lot of people online. Anna Paulina Luna, representative from Florida that we like a lot, was actually interviewed about this, and she never said that they raided the office, according to her. But what the hell is going on? Can the CIA just, anytime it wants, go and raid? Can they go to the president's Oval Office and just raid it? I don't think so. Could be wrong about that. Here's a story from our friends over at News Nation. What is Project MK Ultra, the CIA mind control program? Written by Marty Hoeb. A congresswoman is demanding answers about a Cold War-era CIA program that's been the subject of conjecture and conspiracy theories for decades. Representative Anna Paulina Luna, Republican from Florida, threatened to subpoena that agency if it does not return boxes of files related to Project MK Ultra seized from Director of National Intelligence Tulsi Gabbard's office. By the way, the update is that they were given back, and the wrong things were taken, or they never should have taken them, something like that. But the update is, they're returned, and they didn't raid the office. They went to the office and took them or asked for them or something. Again, already there's a project, you know, MK Ultra, to try to make us confused over what it was. Sam, do me a favor and find out what the latest is on the alleged raid that the CIA pulled on DNI's office, although it didn't really happen and it wasn't really a raid. Quote, the reason why this is troubling, she said, A, there was an executive order that the president directed the full declassification of JFK. But then also to the MK Ultra files, famously the CIA said that all documents were released and other documents had been destroyed, Luna told News Nation's Katie Pavlich. So these are the allegations, or these are allegedly those documents that apparently never existed. A request for comment from the CIA on Luna's request for a public information regarding Project MK Ultra was not returned. Of course, you thought the CIA was going to return your call? Hey, let me get back to you. Come on. They're not going to return your call. Sam, call the CIA. See if they got something for us.
1: Okay. Yeah, sure.
0: Make that happen.
1: All right.
0: Hi, it's me, Sam, from Joe Pag Show. But listen, do you think they will just tell you?
1: Call.
0: What are you talking about?
1: No, no way. I mean, if they did, that would be a problem.
0: Wouldn't that be something? That'd be kind of cool if they actually responded to us. MK Ultra is a CIA program that ran from 1953 to 1973. Is most known for its unique approaches to studying human behavior in a way to extract information from potential spies, most notably using the drug LSD given to subjects without their knowledge at times. The program also experimented with other drugs and hypnosis, all in the search for the truth serum that could be used to extract information from uncooperative sources, according to a Harvard discussion paper. It was spread across 80 universities in the U.S. and Canada and included up to 150 different projects. Projects were wide-ranging, from distorting a person's memory to trying to recreate so-called Manchurian candidates, sleeper agents that could be triggered with a key phrase to supposedly carry out assassination missions. CIA agents participating in the program reportedly cultivated targets covertly and established safe houses for these subjects. Quote, many of the people experimented upon were unaware of what was happening to them and suffered catastrophic, sometimes lifelong consequences, the Harvard paper stated. In another example cited in 1977 in a Senate committee, heroin addicts were lured into the program to participate in LSD experiments with promises of more heroin afterwards. Hey, there you go. Hey, come on into the program. I'll give you some heroin. Sam, call the CIA. Ask them if they give people heroin.
1: Okay. I'm working on the first call.
0: Okay, yeah. Let me know if they respond to that. One man, Dr. Okay. Frank Olson, a civilian employee of the Army, is rumored to have died in connection with the program in 1953. According to documents kept by the Gerald Ford Presidential Library, Olson and others were dosed with LSD without their knowledge. I mean, dude, what are we doing? Really? That's what we were doing to Americans? Oh, it's about the spies. It's about getting the spies. What? Then why are you trying it on heroin addicts that are here, that are Americans? Why weren't you trying to get them help for their heroin addiction? Makes me crazy to find out exactly what the government was willing to do in the day, and I'm guessing they're probably still willing to do it.

0: You got to wonder, why are so many people, like, off the radar suddenly trying to assassinate people? And again, I saw this video. I don't have it in front of me. But there was some conference where a guy was hypnotized to believe, or somehow, I don't know, indoctrinated to believe that it was time to stand up and assassinate somebody. And he does it in the middle of the conference. Thankfully, the gun he was given wasn't a real gun or didn't work. And then later he was shown the video. He was like, what? I didn't do that. Had no idea. I hate knowing how fragile our minds are. I do. But I'll be honest with you. Lately, it's more prevalent than ever. And it's not necessarily the CIA or anybody else. It's like the political left, and some on the political left would say it's the political right. Now, you listen to or watch my show. If you think that I'm indoctrinated or hypnotized, that's kind of dumb. I mean, I made my decisions weighing both sides. But there are a lot of people, especially, and I have no problem saying this, on the left, that are still cheering the fact that Charlie Kirk was killed, assassinated for having an opinion, assassinated for having discussions with people. They're angry Trump didn't die in these assassination attempts. Think about it. How completely, overwhelmingly indoctrinated must you be to be unhappy they didn't succeed? Because I couldn't stand the policies of Barack Obama. Couldn't stand the policies of those who were running the Biden White House. It wasn't Biden. Couldn't stand some of what Bill Clinton did. Couldn't stand some of what fill-in-the-blank senator or fill-in-the-blank representative has to say. Would never want them killed over it. Ever. Never. And there are people, I mean, there's a woman who just got 14 months in jail because she made threats to MAGA people online. And she felt good about it when she said it. She thought she was right. I mean, really think about that. And that's just indoctrination from, like, university. That's just indoctrination, like, from one side of the aisle. Some would say both. That's not the government using LSD and heroin to make you believe something that's not real. The fact that we ever did that is crazy. So do I think the CIA would do all it can to get rid of that information that showed exactly what they did? Yeah, I think they probably would. But it's not okay. We should have the right to see all of that. Sam, what is the update? They took the stuff and they gave the stuff back?
1: So the update is from The Hill, and it is the Office of the Director of National Intelligence is pushing back on reporting of a CIA raid on the office. Quote, this is false, end quote. Olivia Coleman, a spokesperson for DNI, Tulsi Gabbard, wrote on social media platform X.
0: I saw that last night, and I responded to her saying, okay, so what is the truth? Do they have the papers? Because allegedly they have them or had them. Did they give them back? Did they show up and say, hey, we'd like to have these boxes of stuff? Did they bring back everything they took? Okay, it wasn't a raid per se. So what was it? Are they describing it at all other than that?
1: I am not really seeing any further information on this. Apparently, this is all kind of misinformation from an interview with Anna Paulina Luna and Jesse Waters.
0: Oh, Jesse Waters over at Fox News is the one that did the whole Fox right. News Alert thing.
1: Right.
0: And by the way, I like Fox. Can you stop saying Fox News Alert if it's not?
1: Oh, my gosh.
0: Everything's a Fox News Alert. It used to be they would only play that if it were actually breaking news. Now they just play it anytime they want. Can we stop at the Fox News Alert? By the way, update to the update, Jesse Waters took that video down. Oh, yeah, it's gone. It was there because I saw it. And then Anna Paulina Luna says, well, I never said raid. Go back and see exactly what I said. I never said it was a raid. But if they have these papers, if they have this information, the DNI should have it, and that should be released if she chooses to release it, if the president chooses to release it, which all should be released. We were just guinea pigs? Let me grab some person who's addicted to a drug, offer some more drugs, put him on a third drug, and then make him think he's going to assassinate somebody? That's crazy. 833-JOE-PAGS, 833-563-7247, joepags.com. I've got a lot of audio and video from J.D. Vance in Maine today. I'll start you out with a little bit of it, wet the whistle a little bit, then we'll give you some more when we come back. And remember, Joe Imperatrice at the bottom of the hour. He's a guy who represents Blue Lives Matter in New York City. But J.D. Vance was in Maine. Remember, the president made him sort of the fraud czar and said, you got to go out and find out where the fraud is happening, whether it's hospice or it could be Medicaid, could be Medicare. There's a lot of fraud going on, and he's out there just telling the truth. It's not okay that you work your ass off and then your money that you have to send into the government, you have no choice, is being wasted when it shouldn't be.
2: Because you all work hard, because you all pay your taxes, because you do things the right way, it is time to have leadership in Washington that treats you the right way and protects those hard-earned tax dollars. When the President of the United States said, JD, we've got a fraud problem and I want you to tackle it, I was so proud and so happy to be able to do it because I realized that fraud isn't just about saving money. It's not just about protecting taxpayers, it's about protecting you. The money you send to the government and the services that you rely on. So for once, for the first time in a very long time, you've got an administration in Washington, D.C. that is fighting for you, fighting to protect your tax dollars, and fighting to put the fraudsters in prison, which is where they belong.
0: I mean, who would be against that message? I'm not really sure who would say, yeah, that's stupid, you're stupid face, I want the fraud. I mean, who would say that? He goes after the dumb governor of Maine in a little while as well. And then there's some fake news question that's asked about, why are you focused on this fraud? It's just a few million dollars. You should be focusing on California. I'm like, really? A reporter doesn't think a few million dollars in Maine is a big deal? I think it is. 833-JOE-PAGS, 833-563-7247, joepags.com. 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

0: from J.D. Vance, the vice president in Maine, talking about getting rid of fraud, and not really clear why anybody would be against this. Everybody, every side should come together. Sometimes things are just true. Would you like for your tax dollars to be spent fraudulently? The answer from 100% of people should be no. If you say yes, you might be a victim of MKUltra. She's going to put it out there. Then there's this.
1: Call me crazy, but I think that when we welcome new immigrants to the United States of America, they should be people who enrich our country and bring some good skills into our country, not a person who's going to steal $15 million from the people in this room.
0: I'm not going to call them crazy. I think that's exactly right. I don't want people to get... First of all, I think we're overtaxed like crazy. Places like in New York City and Los Angeles, they'd like to tax you more. Places like Maine, they'd like to tax you more. Places like Massachusetts, they'd like to tax you more. I think we're overtaxed. In fact, we shouldn't be taxed at all, and we should be building services that are needed through private funding like it was intended from the beginning. The government was never supposed to be in the business of paying for all these services and all this stuff. Just never was. Supposed to be private entities. Government was supposed to be necessarily small and inexpensive. And there's this.
1: So here's the difference, though. The difference one administration, the difference one political leader makes is we are now trying so hard. And I know y'all don't like Janet Mills. I don't especially care for her either. But I would love.
0: That's the governor, by the way.
1: To work with the governor of Maine to stop the fraud that's being perpetrated in this state. This should not be, think about this, this should not be a red state or a blue state issue. This isn't Republican or Democrat. This is common sense. This is protecting every single person in this room from being defrauded by their own government. But you know what she's done? She has prevented local police from working with us to get criminal illegal aliens out of this state. She has actually fought back against our efforts to identify fraud in the Medicaid and Medicare programs, which, by the way, not only does it steal from you, but it means that those programs are going to go bankrupt because all the money's going to the fraudsters.
0: I mean, it's kind of simple math, isn't it? I would think it is. You don't want fraud to happen. And then, of course, Janet Mills, the governor of Maine, has decided we're not going to work with ICE to get illegal aliens out of Maine who are probably sifting off of the public tax dollar fraudulently. No. Why would she want to help with that? That'd be crazy.
1: So here's the thing that I've learned in fighting fraud for the last few months and focused on this issue is that fraud is the ultimate non-victimless crime. There are multiple victims in fraud. What we think about when somebody steals your tax dollars and goes and spends it on something it's not supposed to be spent on, we think of you all as the victims, the American taxpayer, the main taxpayer, the people who wake up, who go to work, who do what they're supposed to do and don't want their money stolen by people who are doing the opposite of what they're supposed to do. You are the first victim of fraud. But you know what else I've realized is that you're not the only victim of fraud. Because when people steal your money and it doesn't go to where it's supposed to go, there are a lot of people who are out there who are suffering in the process. And I'm talking about physicians who are denied their Medicaid reimbursements because a fraudster stole their identity and charged for services that weren't actually being provided. I'm talking about the good doctors who do what they're supposed to and don't like it when corrupt healthcare providers go and claim services that aren't even necessary. So then the victim is the doctor that gets stolen from, it's the taxpayer that gets stolen from, but it's also the innocent patient who should be able to know that when their doctor prescribes something, it's meant for them and it's good for them. I'm talking about the construction worker who can't buy a cell phone because when an illegal alien goes and steals their identity and applies for SNAP benefits, now all of a sudden they're tagged in the banking system, their credit score is ruined. Not because they did a single thing wrong, but because somebody stole their identity. Fraud is exactly what happens when you've got a government that is not fighting for the American people, but is fighting for fraudsters and illegal aliens, and it had to stop. And under the Trump administration, we are fighting it every single day.
0: Yeah, I mean, it's simply said. So many things went awry because that border was wide open. By the way, Mayorkas saying that he regrets it now is so stupid. It makes my face red. Look at my face. It's in pain. That interview that where we talked about Mayorkas with Monica Dela Cruz, who is a District 15 Republican, great state of Texas, is on YouTube. That entire thing. We do get into the Dignity Act, which she is supporting, which some are saying is about amnesty. We talk a lot about Mayorkas. Go right now, joepags.com/YouTube. joepags.com/YouTube. That's up there. Dr. Jesse Lopez is up there about ivermectin and hydroxychloroquine. And Lily Tang Williams is up there as well. joepags.com/YouTube. Keep it here. Coming back.
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0: is Police Week. You know that I'm a big supporter of civil servants. My dad, my grandfather, all in the fire department. In fact, my grandfather was the fire chief in Belmore, New York, not far from where this guy is right now. It's Joseph Imperatrice. We call him Joe, retired NYPD sergeant, founder of Blue Lives Matter New York City. Go to BlueLivesMatterNYC.org. Joe, good to see you. How are you?
1: I'm doing very well. Thank you very much for having me.
0: Talk to me about the climate in New York City. I mean, I grew up in Copaig from Amityville originally. As I said, my grandfather was the fire chief in Belmore. So as the crow flies, about 20 minutes from New York City. We were in Metro New York. It takes a long time to get there, though, if you drive. With this guy being the mayor, the guy who says he wants to empty Rikers Island, this guy doesn't believe in prisons. He seems to be extremely soft on crime, and we're seeing an increase in crime in New York City because of Zora Mamdani. With this being Police Week, how does that coincide? I mean, it's got to be sort of a collision course, no?
1: You know, for the first 3 months of the winter, we had two big snowstorms, and the mayor and police commissioner touted low crime. Of course it's going to be low crime when you have 3 feet of snow on the ground.
0: Right.
1: Historically, violent crime climbs from April to September, October, and we're seeing that. We're seeing that with the shots fired in certain parts of Queens, the Bronx, Brooklyn North, but they don't talk about that. We have to go back to building morale, not going out there and gaslighting the people. If the people walk out of their house, it doesn't matter what numbers you're feeding them. If they don't feel safe when they see a seven-month-old baby being shot in broad daylight, people being swung around with machetes, some EVP in a subway station, a retired teacher getting thrown down a flight of stairs, that doesn't give the perception that New York City is safe. But if numbers are high and people walk out of their house and feel safe, it's very different. So we have to go back there. I really do believe going back to the Kelly days, the Ray Kelly days of putting foot posts, Operation Impact, letting people see the cops, high visibility, zero tolerance, and broken windows.
0: It's Joe Imperatrice. Go and check out the website, BlueLivesMatterNYC.org. What's problematic to me, and you're right, when it's cold in New York, obviously they're going to stay inside. As it gets warmer, we're not even in the summer yet, the criminals tend to come out and do the things that they do. The problem is the police don't support this guy. And I'm not even talking politically. This guy has come out, basically he's an anti-cop guy in this Mamdani. Here in Texas, where I live now, when Biden was in office, the Border Patrol, they started quitting. They started finding other jobs. They're not going to get the support of Mayorkas, not going to get the support of Biden. Why would I possibly do a job where I might be in trouble if I do my job right? Are you seeing that in New York as well? Are the police officers who love that city, who want to keep it safe, who want me to come back and visit my old stomping grounds and feel safe, are they quitting because they know they don't have the support of City Hall?
1: Joe, the hardest thing is when I have to hear, I love the NYPD, right? When you hear that the job sucks. You hear that in every job, right? Whether you're a police officer, whether you're a teacher.
0: Right.
1: But I truly believe when you have the right leadership at the top, people come and give you a better product. They're going to show up and just give you the best of themselves. And unfortunately, in the anti-police climate, the defund the police, we have people in politics that shouldn't be there. They go out and bash the cops every single day. You have the mayor of New York City on social media talking derogatory about New York's finest. So when you go out there and you have to worry that you're going to be on the front page of the paper for trying to do your job, there's a little hesitation. We have to start working, especially in New York City, to getting leadership that supports their police, that supports their workers, that wants to further the betterment of the city of New York. And unfortunately, at this point, we don't have it. But with the right leadership in place, we can get there and we will get there.
0: Blue Lives Matter, NYC.org. Go to his website. It's Joe Imperatrice. So we've seen videos that have gone viral, a couple of them within the last 6 months or a year, with police officers having water dumped on their head, with police officers being hit in the face with whatever was inside the snowballs. Could have been rocks inside of there, as far as we know. And the mayor came out and said, I saw a snowball fight, no big deal. And he didn't want to prosecute anybody. Joe, I'm missing something here, because I grew up with a respect for civil servants, whether fire, whether police, no matter who it happened to be. There's no way, unless they did something wrong to me, then you could take that up with their higher-ups, that I would show that kind of disdain and disrespect. So, again, with a weak leader who doesn't like police, he's made that clear. His wife hates everybody, to be honest. With a weak leader like that, do police just walk on eggs now? Are they afraid to do their jobs? Are they afraid to show up? And I'm not saying that they're fearful people. They're not cowards. They're brave. But are they afraid because there's no backing to even show up at a crime scene? Because they might be attacked. Then it'll go viral and nothing will happen.
1: Joe, I'm going to take it one step further. The executives of the police department, especially under Commissioner Tisch, are afraid to go out there and do their job. They're afraid they're going to be transferred for doing the right thing, for making a decision. The entire purpose of climbing the ladder, of getting rank, of becoming a captain, inspector, or chief, is to go out there and be able to be a leader, to be able to lead the men and women in blue that show up every single day. And unfortunately, under this administration of Mondami and Tisch, even those executives cannot go do it. So think about that. If the top is scared to make a decision, what do you think the bottom's going to do? We also have to understand that 2014, Bill de Blasio became mayor of New York City. It started the downfall. The police officers now from 2014 have about 12 years on. They grew up with the hands off, don't touch, stop questioning frisks out the window, don't make arrests, don't write summonses, don't interact with the public. We have people in white shirts that we call lieutenants and above that are going out there that were never really cops. They may be the best people in the world, but they weren't the police officers that we needed, the proactive approach. We have to go back to making New York City the pinnacle of the world once again, starting with the police department. When people feel safe, businesses come into our city. When people feel safe, we prosper. People play outside the playgrounds. We don't have to worry about parents and grandparents having their kids go in the street and wonder if they're going to get hit with a stray bullet. Yeah. We can't have that. And when it goes back to Mondami, we should have had a leader out front. I'm sick and tired of politics going on social media and getting that point across. No, I want to see the mayor. I want to see the governor. I want to see city council in front of a podium denouncing it and saying, this is New York City. We're not going to have this. There's going to be zero tolerance. And we're going to lock down the streets and prove that we're not going to have bedlam in our city streets. You are not going to pelt our cops with snowballs. We're not going to go back to the water bucket incident where you're throwing water buckets on our heads of New York's finest. That's what I want to see. I want to go back to the golden years of New York City, not the downfall in the spin that we're in right now.
0: And by the way, it's never been some sort of a lockdown police power trip thing in New York. You guys have always just done the job right. There's an occasional bad egg, but you guys weed them out very quickly. I feel so much better when I see a New York cop. I'll give you an example. In 1998, we went to New York City. We brought my wife, two young children at the time, and we're on the subway. And I forget where we were going. We ended up going to the World Trade Center, everything else, and it was really a beautiful day in New York. But as we're on the subway, a group of young men, young black men, it turned out, got on the train, and they said, okay, we're going to do a show for you, and then you're all going to give us some money. Period. Like, they were robbing us. They were pretending they were going to do a show. Joe, it didn't take 2 seconds for a guy undercover, just wearing a T-shirt, walked up, whispered in the leader's ear, and when we got to the next stop, they all said, okay, we got to go now, and they were gone. That was an undercover cop. I don't know how safe the subway is anymore. We're seeing viral videos every day to where people are getting away with anything, screaming, yelling, kicking, punching, as you said, a machete. I mean, there are people getting away with anything. Has it changed that much in the past 28 years? To where people should be fearful of getting on the subway? Can cops do the job they want to do to keep people safe on the subway?
1: Okay, so two parts here. So 20 to 30 years ago, we did not have smartphones. People were not broadcasting all the time. Crime was happening. We can't say that there was never any crime, right? So years ago, especially with you growing up, my parents growing up, my grandparents, we heard about crime. You just didn't see it. And you see the same viral video over and over and over again. Also, news networks, there weren't as many as there are today. So to go out there and try to make it unfair and say that there wasn't any crime or that it's worse now, it's hard to say, right? Yeah. But it definitely is the perception, once again, that people don't feel safe, no matter what numbers you're dropping on them. Now, going back to police officers being unafraid to do their jobs or second-guessing, they absolutely are. We just saw the sergeant, you know, in the New York City Police Department that grabbed a cooler, that made a split-second decision. We can debate either way. Should he have done it? Should he have not done it? But right. When you're thrown in a split-second decision, worrying about the people around you, trying to save human life for a person that's on an illegal moped, that's uninsured, that's unregistered, that wasn't in the city street, that jumped on a sidewalk in broad daylight. This sergeant's trying to save the people around him, including his team. Should he go to jail for this? No, but this goes and shows that these off-the-wall judges will prosecute you, and not just prosecute you, but end your life by throwing you in jail. This was a model citizen who grew up in the Bronx, could have gotten swallowed up by the streets, right? Became one of New York's finest. Not just New York's finest, but a supervisor in an elite unit. This guy had an impeccable record, and to go out there and embarrass the police department and him and his family, it's like, nah, we're giving him 9 years in jail behind bars. We don't do that with criminals. I've seen firsthand people with 3, 4, 5 open gun cases on the street, and you're embarrassing this man that tried to do the best. We can't have that. And once again, it goes into the leadership of our judicial system that we need to use common sense, that it starts, we need to work together. This is one ecosystem, from the governor to the mayor to the judges to the district attorneys to the unions, right? We have to work together. The penal law is not blind. There's a reason why there's Lady Justice and she has blindfolds. It doesn't matter if you're a liberal or Democrat or Republican. You're supposed to enforce the law as is, and there's a penal law. You can't just show up any day of the week and decide that because of the person you have in office or whatever your beliefs are politically, that you're going to hurt somebody. That is not okay.
0: It is Joe Imperatrice. Go to Blue Lives Matter New York City, NYC.org, Blue Lives Matter NYC.org. The anecdote about the subway, and I know that the subway is in the purview of the governor. The governor should do more to make people safe on the subway. But the anecdote was this. We were safe and didn't know it. That cop was going to defend us, all of us on that. We had a stroller. We're pushing our baby around. And we felt we, at that point, looked at my wife and they said, look, we are safe here. Are people safe in the subway now? And again, the perception is maybe I'm not because of the viral videos. I think you make a very important point. But I also feel that it's just not as safe. Are there still cops undercover on these trains or no?
1: The problem is, over the last couple of years, they've cut back on anti-crime, plainclothes units. Now, I'm not saying the subway or train system does or does not have it, but we had much more, right? And we need to go back to that. We need to have anti-crime. We can't listen to the activists saying, oh, it's too harsh. No, it's not. We're against crime. I'm putting my anti-crime officers out there. They're going to be in plainclothes. They're going to stop this craziness that's happened both on the subway station and on the top side. And once again, so people like yourself feel safe. I'm sick and tired of seeing these numbers. It's as lowest it's ever been. And we've been driving down crime. It doesn't matter when every day someone's hearing another thing where you have your child, right? I have people tell me they don't want their 17, 18-year-olds going to the city anymore. When I was young, I used to go. But then they come home and say, Mom, I saw this bum sleeping on the sidewalk, or I saw somebody with a needle outside of their arm, or I saw somebody swinging a metal rope. You know, it's going to come home, and the parents will be like, wow, it really is crazy out there. Yeah. So we have to a better job of letting the public know that not only do the numbers look good, but when you go down to a subway station, it's going to be clean, it's going to be clear, and it's going to be safe.
0: It is Joe Imperatrice, former NYPD sergeant, founder of Blue Lives Matter New York City. How big a challenge is it? You talked about the court system. How big a challenge is it that people like Alvin Bragg, the prosecutor in Manhattan, are just letting people out, no cash bail? Hey, have a nice day. No matter how serious the charge, no matter how violent the act may have been, they get to get out before they even have a court date. And then when they're out, they repeat offend. And then you guys have to arrest him again, knowing that he's probably going to be out again. Is that a huge challenge for the officers there?
1: It is, and no matter what your political beliefs, you cannot play God. Once again, the penal law is the penal law. You do not get to choose, pick and choose what you want to enforce and what you don't want to enforce. When you have someone like Albert Bragg come out and say he's not going to prosecute resisting arrest against police officers, what do you think the criminals are going to do? They're going to get slick. They're going to talk really nasty to our officers. They're going to put their hands on our cops. And if people out there see a cop's being abused, they're going to walk around their neighborhoods and saying, what chance do I stand? So we cannot have that. I hate speaking about Democrat and Republican, because at the end of the day, in my personal opinion, people should do things for the right reasons instead of just a political party. But unfortunately, in this day and age, it's not happening. And we see the left, we see the Democrats that have kind of gone off the wall, and the Republicans have stepped up being the leaders in law enforcement and common sense. So, you know, I wish there were more people out there that we can look at and say that's going to be the individual that's going to do the right thing by me, that you don't see the D or the R in front of their name. But at this point in time, we're at a disadvantage having someone like Alvin Bragg as our district attorney, our head district attorney in the city of New York.
0: It doesn't make any sense. I mean, here's a guy that will go after political foes and he'll ignore real crime. Like you said, it shouldn't be political. The penal code is what it is. The laws are what they are. The judges, the prosecutors, they should all follow that. But he seems to pick and choose depending on ideology. Let me ask you about Blue Lives Matter NYC. I know with it being a police week, we're actually recognizing, memorializing those who've died, giving service to that job, which is so hard. You put on the uniform every day. You might not come home. Talk to me about what happens in the city in a week like Police Week. And because of the us versus them thing, does it make it more difficult?
1: New York City, in my personal opinion, should be the pinnacle of the world when it comes to leadership and public service. We have Lady Liberty, Ellis Island, the Freedom Tower. We should have our elected officials standing up and being proud. Unfortunately, I don't see that. But in Washington, D.C., every single year, the 13th, 14th, and 15th of May, they come together, they do the candlelight vigil, and especially with Donald Trump in office, our president, he's going out there and honoring the sacrifice of our men and women in blue. See, we shouldn't just have to honor them one or two or three days out of the year. We have to understand that these are people that leave their house every day, and I say it day in and day out, other than the military, it's a job where you walk out of your house and you may not return home. You may not be able to come home and kiss your family goodbye, right? So we have to honor that. It's people that are brave, people willing to run into danger for people they don't even know. For instance, Blue Lives NYC on the 24th of May, right? We're going to go to a Yankees game, take several families from several decades that have lost a loved one, bring them to a suite, and let them know that their loved one hasn't been forgotten throughout all these years. And what it does is it reinforces that mantra that we have of never forget, that they can come out and smile and say, you know what, my loved one passed away X amount of years ago, but people love and appreciate the sacrifice, that he didn't die in vain. And we need more organizations to continue to do that. One of the top, in my personal opinion, Tunnel to Towers. You can't compete with them. They're just the pinnacle of doing the right thing by people, and they're who I aspire to be. I will never be Tunnel to Towers, but if you have someone like that to look up to, it gives you a pretty good shot to be a better human being.
0: Blue Lives Matter, NYC.org. Go there and go help them out and go see what they do. I love that. Going to your Yankees game is like so, it's more New York than anything, to be honest. And I've been lucky enough to go several times. But to take them there and say, we remember him or her, we appreciate the sacrifice, we're not forgetting about you, that's so important. I think a lot of times we throw people off to the side after they've given such a sacrifice. And especially in the climate in New York City right now, with this guy as the mayor. At the end of the day, if we don't show the appreciation, why would you put the uniform on? Why would you go out there and put your life on the line for absolute strangers? So I love that you guys are doing that. Let me finish with this. I know that you've got some background in technology. What are we using in New York City? What is the New York City Police Department using when it comes to technology to identify bad guys that are hiding in plain sight, to identify crime as it's happening in real time? Can you use that kind of technology in the city now?
1: So drones and facial recognition are probably the two top ones that are coming out there. But unfortunately, the technology today is already beat from what happened yesterday. So you have to be learning. You have to go out there and try the best you can. There's only so much you can do, right, with technology. Because at the end of the day, who's going to put handcuffs on themselves, right? You have a drone that drops handcuffs.
0: Right.
1: You're still going to need police officers that go out there every single day. And are willing to put their lives in harm's way. But once again, there's so much technology out there. We can absolutely do better. The Real-Time Crime Center in New York City, the New York Police Department, was one of the first ones ever created. They should still be the pinnacle of the world. We have to start funding even better that unit to stand out. With 8.3 to 8.5 million New York City residents, we need to do better each and every day to make the job safer for our police officers, safer for the community, and be able to optimize getting criminals off the street.
0: I love what you're doing, my friend, a retired NYPD sergeant. It's Joe Imperatrice. 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I really love having you on. Let's talk some more in the future, okay?
1: Yes, sir. I appreciate you.
0: I appreciate you. We're back after this. Stay right here.
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0: appreciate you taking the time. We're going to keep on monitoring what's going on in China with President Trump. I'm sorry, China. I can't say it like he does. With President Trump, they're still trying to make some sort of a deal or some sort of arrangement on trade and on other things, global stuff, you know, like Iran and others with Xi in China. I'm going to keep you updated on that. I don't like hearing about how mistreated our media was. I don't like hearing about how somebody who's an aide or an assistant in the White House got trampled on by their media. But look, don't just treat us nicely outwardly that you want us to see on video or the live shot. Treat us nicely behind closed doors as well. 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Go check out my full interview with Lily Tang Williams and a whole lot more. That is Sam. That is Polo. I am Joe. That's it. We'll see you back tomorrow. Free Speech Friday on the way. Keep it here.
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5: News this hour from Town Hall. I'm Keith Peters in Washington. Rededicate 250, a national jubilee of prayer, praise, and thanksgiving was held on the National Mall today, drawing thousands of celebrants. The gathering is meant to prompt believers across America to unite in worship, repentance, prayer, and gratitude. Vice President J.D. Vance addressed the crowd in a video message focusing on the power of prayer.
6: Just as I pray for all of you, I ask for your prayers. For me, for the president, and for the entire cabinet. I always ask people to pray for wisdom and for courage for their leadership. Pray for wisdom that we know the path God wants us to walk. Pray for courage that we have the ability to walk that path.
5: Other participants included House Speaker Mike Johnson, Defense Secretary Pete Hegseth, and Secretary of State Marco Rubio. The World Health Organization has declared the Ebola outbreak in Congo and Uganda a public health emergency. Dr. Jean Kaseya, Director General of Africa Centers for Disease Control and Prevention, says Western countries don't understand that when Africa is affected, they are also at risk.
7: We need in Africa to start to say we must manufacture vaccines, medicines that we need. Because we cannot, on a daily basis, when we have an outbreak, to be on panic mode. Currently, I'm on panic mode because people are dying. I don't have medicines. I don't have vaccines.
5: An air show organizer says four crew members ejected safely after two Navy jets collided Sunday during the show in Idaho. Emergency crews responded after the planes collided at the Mountain Home Air Force Base in western Idaho. All four of the crew members from the planes ejected safely, according to Kim Sykes, marketing director with Silver Wings of Idaho. More at townhall.com.
8: 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You know, I think a lot of people just accept pain. 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
5: North America's largest commuter rail system has shut down as workers walked off the job. Correspondent Julie Walker reports.
9: Hundreds of thousands of commuters in and around New York are left figuring out how they will get around without the Long Island Railroad after a strike by workers shut down the nation's busiest rail system Saturday. Union rep Kevin Sexton.
10: We're far apart at this point.
9: They were negotiating pay and other benefits with the Metropolitan Transportation Authority, Chairman Jana Lieber.
10: We cannot responsibly make a deal that implodes the MTA's budget.
9: The first LIRR strike in decades comes as many were relying on the system for the Yankees and Mets subway series and a Bruce Springsteen concert at Madison Square Garden. Julie Walker, New York.
5: News and analysis always available at townhall.com. From Washington, I'm Keith Peters.
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0: From the wild world of D.C. politics to America's culture clash, brace yourself for the reality check you've been waiting for. 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
1: Do you think Joe Biden could pull off this visit to China that President Trump experienced this week? Do you think Kamala could summon 30 of the top CEOs in the world and work out deals with China? Only this guy, only this man, only this person, Donald Trump, was able to pull this off. We'll see what kind of

0: predictions about the midterm elections. Do you know, basically, the Democrats are going to have to run the table with every congressional race in order to reach 218. And they're not going to do that. I mean, I don't want to jinx it, and I probably shouldn't say that, but I'm going to say it. They're not going to run the table. They're not going to win every single toss-up. They might win some of them. You might even win most of them. Not going to win all of them, which means they're not going to take control of the House, which would be huge. But the American people understand that the Democrats are crazy. I love overhearing political arguments in person. I was in the terminal yesterday at the airport, and there were two guys, looked like a couple of businessmen, and they were having a good old-fashioned political rhubarb. They were having a back and forth, and they were going at it pretty hot and heavy. And the guy said, look, you represent a party whose leader in the House is bragging that he wants to crush Republicans' souls. And the Democrat got all offended. He goes, he didn't say that. And the other guy said, yes, he did. He said, we're going to win in November, and we're going to crush their souls. He wants to crush Republicans' souls. And the Democrat didn't believe it. So I love, and I wanted to jump in so bad. I wanted to jump in and say, hi, fellas, how you doing? My name is Mike Gallagher. I kind of do this for a living. Can I moderate? Can I referee? Can I dive in and be a part? I wanted to say, I was going to pull up my phone and play the clip of Hakeem Jeffries for this guy on my iPhone. I thought, I'll play it for him. But Yasmin can do it for you. This is Hakeem Jeffries. When I first heard this clip, I thought, my gosh, are they really this desperate that they're talking about soul crushing? Well, yes, they are.
1: We will beat the far right extremists. We're going to win in November, and then we're going to crush their souls.
0: There you go. We're going to crush their... We're all far right extremists now. He's talking about Republicans, and he wants to claim that all Republicans are far-right extremists, and they're going to crush our souls. They're not just going to win an election. They're going to crush our souls. My gosh. Welcome aboard. Happy Friday. We made it. 800-655-MIKE. I hope you join us. 800-655-6453. I like where things are going. I like the direction we're in. I'm feeling optimistic. I'm feeling good. I'm feeling hopeful. I'm feeling fairly confident. Now, the work is not over, and we got to do our part. We got to show up. We got to vote. We got to canvass neighborhoods. We got to knock on doors. We got to win this thing in November. And I don't mind sharing with you how superstitious I get about certain things. Can I just quickly tell you that we are in the middle of our Angel Tree Prison Fellowship campaign, where we're sending kids to summer camp for a week. I'm going to take a minute here on a Friday to just thank somebody in Dallas, Texas, who stepped up and made a $3,000 donation. That means 15 kids are going to get to go to summer camp. It's $200 to sponsor a child. And that I wanted us to get over 100 yesterday, over 100 kids. With his donation, we're now over 100, well over 100. In fact, 96, let's see, we're now at 111 kids. Our goal is 650. We got a long way to go, but I need you. I need your support for these children of American prisoners. Prison Fellowship ministers to the families of people who are incarcerated. And for $200, you could sponsor a child for an entire week to go to a Christian summer camp where these children are going to get to play, they're going to get to be outdoors, they're going to get to go horseback riding and all the things that kids get to do at summer camp, and they're going to learn about the gospel. And many of these kids, well, they're going to get saved. You're going to save a lot of souls. I mean, look, what an opportunity. You're listening to some big mouth talk show host who's showing you a way to save souls for all eternity.

0: please go to MikeOnline.com. You'll see the Angel Tree banner there. You'll be able to click on that. It just takes about 3 or 4 minutes to make a secure online tax-deductible donation. And, you know, if $200 is a little pricey, I certainly understand that. $25, $50, $100, whatever you can spare to donate to our Prison Fellowship Angel Tree campaign. We will be so thankful for you blessing these children. And we've got a long way to go, but this audience always steps up. So right now, and remember, we've got the 15 kids added to the total. You'll see the banner. You'll see the thermometer there. Right now it says 96 out of 650 kids. It's actually 96 plus 15 because we've got the 15 coming in from the Family Foundation. So thank you very, very much for supporting our Angel Tree campaign. God bless you. And let's keep it going. Maybe today's payday for you. You want to pay it forward? Thank you for blessing all of these children and showing the world how generous Americans really are. Mary's in Oregon. We'll start there at 13 past the hour. Hello, Mary. Happy Friday. How you doing?
1: Hi, Mike. I just want to say first over that you're great. You just always uplift me every morning, so I love you so much.
0: Thank you, Mary. But, you're really kind. Love you, too.
1: Oh, thank you. But, I'm real worried, Mike, about Thune. If we don't get this Save America Act passed, it's not going to matter. And the Democrats are going to crush our soul.
0: I know.
1: And everything that Trump's been doing isn't going to matter. And nobody's talking about it too much anymore.
0: We can't let it go. You're so right, and I'm glad you reminded everybody. But look, the first things first. I mean, if the SAVE Act has any prayer at all, it's if we continue to have control of the House and the Senate. Bottom line is, we got to win in November. But you're right. John Thune doesn't want it. Look, we got a bunch of Republicans in the Deep South who don't even want to redistrict to give the congressional advantage to Republicans. It's as if they want the Democrats to win. And I suspect they do, driven by their blind hatred for Donald Trump. Mary, thanks for your kind words. You made my day. 800-655-MIKE, the Relief Factor Studios. Great having you along for the ride. Wait till you hear what the mayor of Charlotte said. Wait until you hear what was said. Excuse me, not the mayor. It's the head of the NAACP in Charlotte about replacing a black mayor of Charlotte, North Carolina. It's a doozy. That and a whole lot more coming up.

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1: Can you imagine an official in a city saying it's outrageous and I'm very uncomfortable with the idea that an outgoing white mayor would be replaced with a black person? Can you imagine what would happen to that individual who would say such a thing? Wait until you hear what the head of the Charlotte, North Carolina NAACP said, that there would be even a consideration of a white person being considered interim mayor of Charlotte, North Carolina. I wonder what the racial composition is of Charlotte. You think it's like 90% black? Maybe it is. Maybe the overwhelming people, residents of Charlotte, are black, because, as I understand it, just about every single city official in Charlotte is black. And so as a result, the head of the NAACP there says it is outrageous that a white person could even be considered to be interim mayor to replace the outgoing black mayor. More on that in just a moment. 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The Rough Greens Way. We had Dr. Dennis Black on the show yesterday. 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So great. Your dog will ask for it by name. When I first heard this clip, I thought, again, can't be real. Here she is, the president of the NAACP in Charlotte, North Carolina, a woman by the name of Corinne Mack, talking about the idea of replacing the outgoing black mayor, Vi Lyle, with a white person on even an interim basis.
2: Why would we replace the black outgoing mayor with a white person? That simple.
3: NAACP Charlotte Mecklenburg Chapter President Corinne Mack refusing to walk back her comments in this Facebook post from Monday. Mack wrote that it is, quote, seriously disturbing for white folks to be lobbying to be Charlotte's interim mayor. City Council is currently searching for someone to serve out the remainder of Vi Lyle's term, who is set to resign at the end of June. In an interview with Queen City News on Wednesday, Mack argued recent rulings on voting rights and redistricting efforts are evidence of black representation being undermined and stripped, and that voters in Charlotte have been intentional about having black representation.
2: And my question to the white folks who are up in arms and outraged, are they outraged about the fact that black representation is under attack?
1: Takes your breath away. It takes your breath away. It actually leaves you speechless. That's the head of the NAACP willing to go on record and say that it is very disturbing to even consider a white person on an interim basis to replace the outgoing black mayor, Vi Lyle. Now, one thing I love about our text line, I've got a great team here, and I know that Tracy was about to give me the racial composition of Charlotte. In fact, she already did. But so did Florida, St. Petersburg, who just texted me. Here's the racial composition. You know what the makeup is of race in Charlotte? White, 39.9%, about 360,000 people. Black, population, 33.6%. Approximately 303,000 people. So in a majority white city like Charlotte, the head of the NAACP believes it's outrageous for white folks to even consider replacing the outgoing black mayor with a white person. It's outrageous. It's wrong. She's disturbed. She cannot believe that anybody would even second guess her belief that you may not replace an outgoing black mayor with a white person. Look, this is the same thing Biden did. Kamala Harris is the ultimate DEI hire. I don't say that even to attack her. Biden said it. He was going to find a black female to be his vice presidential running mate. Remember that? We talked about it. We played the clips. That was his intention all along. I'm going to find a black woman to be my vice presidential running mate. That's DEI. That's diversity, equity, and inclusion, which is why so many of us hate it. That's why we despise it. That's why we get so angry at saying, we don't care about the content of your character or your qualifications or your ability to do the job or not do the job. You just got to have the right skin pigmentation. As long as you're black, you're okay. And Americans have had it. Give me your reaction to what you just heard the head of the NAACP say. 800-655-MIKE. One open line. 800-655-6453.
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1: I'm sitting here just wondering, how in the world, how do we sit here and hear a racist statement and pretend it's not racist? How is it not racist for the, and I understand the NAACP, the National Association for the Advancement of Colored People. I get it. It is an advocacy group for African Americans in America. I get it. I understand that. But that gives you license to openly say you don't have to be the, you don't have the right to be offended at the belief of the NAACP head that it's outrageous to even consider a white person replacing an outgoing black mayor? How is that not racist? We talk about cries of racism all the time. I always kind of make fun of it, you know, because I throw in that racist. It's a little bit like rough greens. But it's true. Oh, you're a racist. He's a racist. She's a racist. Everybody's a racist. If you're critical of a black person in America, you must be a racist. Well, no, you're not. But if you say it's terrible, it's wrong, it's inappropriate for white people to consider a white person to be mayor, only even on an interim basis. We're not even talking about the full-time replacement for Vi Lyle, the outgoing Charlotte mayor. I can't get over this. Can we play it one more time? Check out this report of from the courtesy of Queen City News. This is the president of the NAACP, Corinne Mack, responding to the controversy she created when she put out a Facebook post saying that she's dismayed, she's upset, she's not happy with even considering a white person to be Charlotte's interim mayor.
2: Why would we replace the black outgoing mayor with a white person? That simple.
3: NAACP Charlotte-Mecklenburg Chapter President Corinne Mack refusing to walk back her comments in this Facebook post from Monday. Mack wrote that it is, quote, seriously disturbing for white folks to be lobbying to be Charlotte's interim mayor. City Council is currently searching for someone to serve out the remainder of Vi Lyles' term, who is set to resign at the end of June. In an interview with Queen City News on Wednesday, Mack argued recent rulings on voting rights and redistricting efforts are evidence of black representation being undermined and stripped, and that voters in Charlotte have been intentional about having black representation.
2: And my question to the white folks who are up in arms and outraged, are they outraged about the fact that black representation is under attack?
1: My gosh. My gosh. First of all, the gerrymandering that she's talking about, when done under racial guidelines, is 100% unconstitutional and illegal. And that's what the Supreme Court is finally fixing. You can't create black majority districts just so you have a black elected representative for Democrats. It doesn't work that way. You can't redraw congressional maps based on race. And the Democrats have done it anyway. And the Supreme Court finally came along and said, can't do it anymore. Sorry. No can do. And, of course, the narrative from people like this woman, well, there's no more black representation. What about white representation? Is there such a thing as white representation? Do white people and Republicans have representation in Charlotte, North Carolina? A white majority city? Where nearly every single city official is a black Democrat? You're not allowed to ask about that, right? Don't you dare question this. Just pay your high property taxes. Don't ask about the high salaries, the payoffs. Just pay your taxes and shut up. You're not allowed to push back. unbelievable. 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By the way, nice text from Chris in Indiana. As we are hoping that we... And look at the... let's see what the counter says right now at MikeOnline.com. I want to have a big day today on a Friday. Come on, it's Friday. You're in a good mood. You're feeling optimistic. Look at that, 97 on the screen. Plus 15 from the family donation. But wouldn't it be nice to see over 100 on the counter at MikeOnline.com and the Angel Tree banner to send a child to a Christian summer camp? A child of an American prisoner here in America? Chris from Indiana says, my wife made a regrettable decision years ago. Prison fellowship has always been there for us. Year after year, presenting my kids with opportunities. They're great people. And prison fellowship has made my children's childhood a lot better, knowing that their mom was still thinking of them. That's the beauty. That's the magic. That's the wonderment of prison fellowship. This is a big deal, and I really need your help to get these kids to summer camp. We've got a big goal of 650 children. It's very ambitious. I think we can do it. Please go to MikeOnline.com to make your donation. You'll see the counter. You'll see the banner. 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Hello, Rich. How are you today?
4: Good, Mike. How are you doing?
1: I'm good. I'm good.
4: So, my comment is, it reminded me of the Southern Poverty Law Center. You know, they have to make sure that everything looks racist or they have no reason to be. And what I was going to say is, what would be news is if she said something that wasn't racist, because that's basically why they exist.
1: Well, I mean, look, it's one thing to advocate for the black community in America. No, not, there's nothing wrong with that. I get that. But that doesn't give you license to be a stone-cold racist. You can't be a bigot and say, oh, we can't have a white person. Why can't you have a white person replace a black mayor? I mean, and she's willing to say it. Can't do it. Isn't that racist, Rich?
4: Oh, absolutely. Like I said, but they are, you know, they are, that's their reason for being. I mean, they are founded as a racist organization because everything they do is based on skin color.
1: I got you. Thanks, Rich. Good to hear from you. One open line, 800-655-MIKE. Mark's in California. Hey, Mark, how are you today?
5: Hey, I'm fine. You know, about these black congressional districts and all that. We characterize the left as loony and all that, but really they're very intelligent and very subtle about what they're doing. I just was filling out the census form last night, the survey that they send out, and now they not only want to know your race, but they want to know where you're born and what country of origin your ancestors came from. They're digging down real deep, and it's subtle, and they're not going to give it up easy. We've got to be really diligent in responding to all these things.
1: Well, and we've got to be truthful. I mean, you just got to tell the truth about race. You got to be able to just tell the truth. You got to be able to, we had a caller who said that I was contributing to racism, and he hung up. I wish he'd call back. I'm trying to get Alex to get the guy back on the line. How am I contributing to racism by playing a clip from the president of the NAACP in Charlotte, who said it's outrageous to consider a white person to as an interim mayor to replace an outgoing black mayor? I'm contributing. What was the guy's name? Wasn't it Greg? Was it Craig? Let's get him back. I mean, if we can get him on the line, I'd love to talk to him, and I'd give him an opportunity to explain how I'm somehow contributing to racism. No, I'm trying to combat racism. I'm trying to stop racism. But when the president of the NAACP says something that dramatically racist, we're supposed to ignore it? What in the world goes through people's minds to say that publicly? How in the world do you turn around and say, well, it's terrible to have, even for you white folks? Racism is not a one-way street, as somebody in Columbus, Ohio just texted. And if you have hatred in your heart for somebody because of the color of their skin, you're a racist. Whether you're white or black. Danny's in Louisville, Kentucky. Hey, Danny, you're on the Mike Gallagher Show. Hello.
6: Good morning, sir.
1: Hello, Danny. How are you?
6: I am so glad someone is finally deciding to air out the fact they redefined racism. It is not just white people against black people. It's black people against white people against any other race you want to put in. And if they really want to get rid of racism, why, when you describe something went wrong, do you add color?
1: Bingo. I mean, why is everything judged by the color of your skin rather than by your ability to do the job? It's insane. It's absolutely ludicrous. I hope the guy calls back who said that I'm somehow contributing to racism by having this conversation. I'd really be interested to hear what he has to say. 16 before the hour. Meanwhile, President Trump tells Sean Hannity last night, as soon as this war with Iran is over, wait till you see what happens to affordability in America, particularly gas prices. That and a whole lot more coming up.

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1: Man, I want to go to Manteo, North Carolina. That's what we're showing right now on the Salem News Channel Cameron Network. Wow. Manteo, North Carolina, located in Roanoke Island. There's a beautiful body of water and bridges there. And check it out, snc.tv, for all the ways you can watch Salem News Channel 24/7. I just saw a post on X from somebody who pointed out how liberals love pretending that black people's power is being taken away by this whole redistricting decision in the U.S. Supreme Court. But when they have the chance to vote for a black woman for governor of Virginia, they chose the white wine mom, the Democrat lady. And Obama told them to do it. Person on X says they are the oppressors. Meanwhile, President Trump says that U.S., the United States, and China are on the same page regarding Iran. Very productive meetings this week. Only this guy, only this president is capable of getting over 30 of the top CEOs in the world to go over with him and have productive meetings with China. Here was what President Trump, who sat down with Sean Hannity last night, said about what happens when the Iran war comes to an end.
2: I don't like talking about it because then the fake news media says, Trump doesn't talk about the fact that somebody's paying two and a half from, I had it down to $1.85 in Iowa a gallon. So now it's $4 and it's going to not be long. And as soon as the war ends, it's going to go down to lower than it was before. It's going to be very quick. And, when I explain it to people, all you have to do is say, do you think Iran, they're crazy, should have a nuclear weapon? Everybody says no. I said, well, then you think I'm doing the right thing.
1: Incidentally, I knew I was mispronouncing that as soon as I said Manteo. It's Manteo. Sorry. Thank you, North Carolina. It's the Outer Banks, Roanoke Island, right? I am right about that, but I said Manteo. Manteo was the shot we had there on the Salem News Channel. And that, to President Trump's question, do you want Iran to have nuclear weapons? I mean, if you believe all the intelligence that says they were days, if not weeks away, from being able to produce a nuclear weapon, he dealt with that as well when he sat down with Sean last night on Fox News.
3: 60% enriched uranium could be weapons grade, 90% enriched in under 12 days.
2: Yeah.
3: And they were bragging to your Middle East envoy, Steve Witkoff.
2: If I didn't go in with the B-2 bombers that week, that day, that week, they would right now have a nuclear bomb.
3: So it was that imminent?
2: Well, I thought so.
1: Well, that's this president. That's what this guy is capable of. While the Democrats are screaming about crushing our souls, and Kamala Harris is holding no bad ideas brainstorms, the no bad ideas, I love that. I hope they run her. Gosh, I hope she's the nominee. Could we be that lucky that Kamala could be the presidential nominee for the Democrats in 2028? Could we be that lucky? She said that the Democrats should compile a list of ideas in an extended playbook. And there are no bad ideas. You know that when somebody says that, there are bad ideas. That's like saying the check's in the mail. I'll get you paid by Friday. Oh, I promise, check's coming. No bad ideas. Well, that's the stupidest idea I've ever heard of in my life. And meanwhile, how about President Trump? No other human could pick up the phone and summon the top CEOs on the planet. Tesla, Apple, Wall Street, AI, aerospace, the whole roster. And have every single one of them clear their schedule to fly into Beijing with him on Air Force One. Only Trump could land in China after a decade of manufactured hate and get handed the ultra rare state visit plus treatment that Beijing created specifically for him and never given anyone else. Cheering students, Temple of Heaven, Great Hall of the People. Beef trade reopened just as an opening gift, a welcome gift. Career politicians have spent years trying to turn U.S.-China relations into a dumpster fire. Only Trump walks in like he owns the room and turns it into a high-stakes power move for America First. Some great comments from somebody called Flopping Aces over on X. Only Donald Trump. The rest of them talk. Trump assembles legends and rewrites the script in real time. Nobody else even comes close. Not now. Not ever. Let it all sink in and appreciate this moment. Coming up, we'll give you an update on South Carolina's redistricting efforts. I don't know if they're just trying to run out the clock or if maybe they're headed in the right direction. And oh, speaking of South Carolina, I rented a car there. $200 from the car rental company for me to fill up my tank? Oh boy. That and a whole lot more coming up. So many people living with everyday pain think they're just stuck with it. 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
7: news this hour from Town Hall. I'm Keith Peters in Washington. Rededicate 250, a national jubilee of prayer, praise, and thanksgiving, a national gathering calling believers across America to unite in worship, repentance, prayer, and gratitude, was held today at the National Mall. Among the participants were House Speaker While praying for the nation, Speaker Johnson pointed to new challenges facing America.
10: In recent years, we've seen sinister ideologies sow confusion and discord among our people. We've witnessed attacks on our history, on our heroes, and the cherished moral and spiritual identity of this great nation. These voices insist to the young and impressionable that our story, the American story, is one of oppression and hypocrisy and failure.
7: The Trump administration is moving forward with a new effort to verify voter eligibility nationwide.
11: At least 67 million voter registrations have already been processed under the program. The initiative is designed to identify individuals who may be ineligible to vote, including non-citizens or people who have died but remain on voter rolls. Officials say the early stages of the program have flagged tens of thousands of registrations. Further review prompting supporters to say that running voter rolls through federal databases is a necessary step to protect the integrity of elections. Ken Lorman reporting.
7: Evangelist James Robison, founder and president of Life Outreach International, has died at the age of 82. Robison was known for his television program Life Today that he hosted with his wife Betty, which aired around the world for many years. Evangelist James Robison dead at the age of 82. More on these stories at townhall.com.
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7: The Texas Supreme Court refuses to declare Democrat lawmakers who fled the state in 2025 to block a vote on new congressional maps pushed by President Donald Trump had vacated their office.
13: The all-Republican court dealt a blow to Governor Greg Abbott and state Republicans in their efforts to severely punish the more than 50 Democrats who bolted for New York, Illinois, and Massachusetts in a bid to stop a vote on the maps during a special session. The Texas redistricting effort kickstarted cascading efforts by both parties across the country to redraw voting maps ahead of this year's midterm elections. Republicans seek to hold their slim majority in Congress as Democrats try to counter them. Bernie Bennett reporting.
7: Officials in Austin, Texas say two teenagers are in custody and a potential third suspect is being sought in at least 10 random shootings that left four people hurt in the city. News and analysis at townhall.com. From Washington, I'm Keith Peters.
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22: From the wild world of D.C. politics to America's culture clash, brace yourself for the reality check you've been waiting for. The one and only Mike Gallagher.
1: President Trump returning to the United States after a very successful visit in China. And golly, I'm kind of in amazement at what we just witnessed this week. A lot of things happening here in the United States, and we're watching closely what's going on in South Carolina. I just checked in with Joey Hudson, who shared, I want to give you an update, because I was in South Carolina earlier in the week. The South Carolina House is going back into session this morning. They're going to take the weekend to review the redrawn congressional maps, and then we'll return on Monday to hopefully vote. Now, there's a lot of cynicism and people suggesting that maybe they're trying to run out the clock. Maybe these rhinos are trying to pay lip service to the idea of redistricting, but they're just going to run out the clock. We will see. Time will tell. We'll know by Monday. Joey has talked to a number of members.

0: if the House is taken over by the Democrats. They just don't care. And the Democrats are panicking. They are in a full-fledged panic. Check out Kamala Harris, who is now telling people that the Democrats ought to have a no bad ideas brainstorming session to try to figure out what to do next.
1: Say, look, this is a moment where there are no bad ideas. A no bad idea brainstorm is what I'd like to call it. And in that no bad ideas brainstorm, we talk about what we need to do and think about doing around the Electoral College. We talk about the idea of Supreme Court reform, which includes expanding the Supreme Court. We invite a conversation about multi-members districts. We talk about, look, that if we win the Senate, which we should and we will, then the Senate Judiciary Committee should have rules that they put in place so when these people come before as nominees to the Supreme Court and lie, that they are held to account and consequence, not just that somebody goes on cable news and says they lie, but that there are rules in place to actually penalize people for lying to a Senate Judiciary Committee. That we agree that it is right to have ethics rules for Supreme Court justices. And let's put those in place. Let's talk about statehood for Puerto Rico and D.C. These are the things I think that we've got to do. We've got to neutralize these red states from cheating.
0: No bad ideas. And then she goes through a whole list of bad ideas. You want some more bad ideas? Let me give you California's Ro Khanna. This guy has tried to deceive people for years into thinking he's some kind of a moderate. In fact, I've even got a colleague who likes to interview him, and I don't understand it. I don't know why you'd talk to this guy. He's as radical and as loony a leftist as you'll find in the United States House of Representatives. But I don't know, maybe it's his personality, his countenance, his demeanor makes people think he's actually a moderate. You want to hear what a moderate sounds like? You want to hear what a list of no bad ideas sounds like? I give you Congressman Ro Khanna.
2: Mr. Speaker, the Supreme Court is engaged in an ugly recidivism to deny black political representation in the South. Not since 1877, when Rutherford Hayes ended Reconstruction, have we seen as fast a rollback of political rights for black Americans. The moral light has been extinguished from the Supreme Court. That is why we need term limits for Supreme Court justices. 18 years and you're out. That is why we need to expand the court from 9 justices to 13 justices like we have 13 circuits. The next time the Democrats have power, we need to actually take action, not just appoint commissions. As we approach the 250th year anniversary of our nation, we need a modern Supreme Court to uphold our nation's principles.
0: There you go. That's what they're going to do. You better believe they're going to pack the court. These are power-hungry thugs. Full stop. You want to hear how Hakeem Jeffries is talking these days? The guy who wants to be the Speaker of the House so badly he can taste it? He's just salivating at the prospect of becoming the House of Representatives Speaker? Listen to this guy.
3: We will beat the far-right extremists. We're going to win in November, and then we're going to crush their souls.
0: We're going to crush their souls. Look, their desperation ought to be music to your ears. Things are actually going really well. The media is going to try to demoralize you. They keep trying to demoralize us. It isn't working. It isn't working. Good things are occurring and good things are coming. Be positive, be optimistic, and understand that we've got this. Look, they're willing to tell you how radical they're going to be. They're willing to say they're not at all that far removed from the goofball Virginia Democrats.

who were considering lowering the mandatory retirement age for the Supreme Court in the Commonwealth of Virginia to 54. This is what today's Democrat Party has become. And meanwhile, Trump's just the boss. There was an essay from Flopping Aces over on X that I'm going to share with you about what happened this week in China and why they really hate him. And this goes for some of these rhinos in states like Alabama and South Carolina who have pushed back against the redistricting efforts. They hate him because no one comes close to achieving what Trump is achieving. And the fact is, the Trump era is back, bigger and bolder than before. It is one of the most remarkable things we've ever seen in our lifetime. I can't wait to share this essay with you from at Flopping Aces over on X called Only Donald Trump. Hey, welcome aboard. It's Friday. We made it through another week. How about Kamala Harris? How about Democrats screaming that they're going to crush our souls? How about Ro Khanna saying, pack the court, term limits, play dirty? Well, they've always played dirty. They've always believed that redistricting based on race is something they were going to do anyway because they didn't think they would ever be held accountable. I really do hope that Kamala Harris continues with the No Bad Ideas tour. I mean, look, if that imbecile is the Democrat nominee for president in 2028, it'll be a landslide for Republicans of epic proportions. You put Marco Rubio or J.D. Vance up against her? Oh, my gosh. I can't wait to see that outcome. How about Kamala Harris sitting down with world leaders? You think she could sit down with Xi the way Trump has done? With the kind of nonsense that she spews on a regular basis? And think about it. She's their best. She outpolls everybody. She's the best they've got. A retread of somebody who already lost badly, lost every swing state, lost the Electoral College, lost the popular vote. She got clobbered. And they're going to say, well, she didn't have enough time because of Biden's shenanigans, so now we're going to give her more time and she'll be better. You think she gets better? Oh, my word. 800-655-MIKE, 16 past the hour. I've got good news on a lot of fronts to share with you, including good news on our Prison Fellowship Angel Tree Summer Camp campaign. Man, we're going to get over 100, and you did it. I asked you yesterday if we can get over 100, and thanks to a generous donation out of Dallas, we did. We got to keep it going. I'll give you an update on that. We're going to talk a little bit about what's happening with the Los Angeles mayor's race. This Spencer Pratt fellow making a lot of gains. We'll tell you about that as well. But first of all, let's put your voice front and center here on a Friday episode of the Mike Gallagher Show. 800-655-MIKE, 800-655-6453. And I do want to share with you this essay called Only Donald Trump as the president returns successfully from a triumphant visit to China. That and a whole lot more coming up.

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1: Who's going to put us over 100 on the screen, on the counter, for the big Angel Tree Prison Fellowship campaign? 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We got 650 kids we want to send to a Christian summer camp. These are the children of American prisoners. And I need you. Right now we're at 99. Who's going to pop in 200 and watch you go to 100 on the counter? If you go to MikeOnline.com, you'll see it. You'll see you click on the banner there, and you'll see the counter. Right now it says 99 out of 650 kids. Somebody's got to take us over 100. $200 sponsors a child of an American prisoner for a full week of sunshine, of fun, of camaraderie with other kids, and the gospel. A lot of these kids are going to learn about the love of Jesus Christ and God's mercy. A lot of these kids get saved. So you're going to be saving souls. And I really need you. We've got off to a little bit of a slow start. But I'm just as like I'm in a good mood for America, just like I'm optimistic for the future, I'm optimistic that we're going to have another great campaign. Please go to MikeOnline.com, whatever you can afford, $25, $50, $100. And if we get one more child sponsored, we will be at 100 on the counter as we head into the weekend, which would be a really big deal. I think we can do better than that. If we, you know, you think about it, it's a four-week campaign. The goal is 650 kids. We need about 150 children a week in order to hit our goal. So we've got a ways to go. Won't you consider blessing these children? Won't you consider doing some good and paying it forward and sponsoring children so they go to a summer camp? It's a beautiful ministry. Prison Fellowship, we love working with these folks. Please go to MikeOnline.com, MikeOnline.com. I want to read this to you before we take your calls. We're also going to be joined by Representative Luke Rankin from Lawrence County in South Carolina. He's going to join us to talk about the latest redistricting efforts in the Palmetto State. I'm worried. There's a lot of noise. There's a lot of, you know, accusations getting thrown around. There's a lot of real ugly things being said, and a belief, frankly, that there are Republicans who hate President Trump and want to block his agenda. And it's so, so frustrating to me. So we'll dive into that with Representative Luke Rankin. He does a great job. I knew of him, read about his efforts to get a highway named for our friend and colleague Charlie Kirk, who was assassinated last year. So we'll visit with him here in just a few minutes on the Mike Gallagher Show. By the way, I got to read this great essay. This is at Flopping Aces. Don't know who it is, who's behind it, but I love what they wrote. Only Donald Trump, the essay says. No other human being on earth could pick up the phone, summon the top 30 most powerful CEOs alive, Tesla, Apple, NVIDIA, Wall Street, AI, aerospace, the whole roster, and have every single one clear their schedules to fly into Beijing with him. Only Trump could land in China after a decade of manufactured hate and get handed the ultra-rare state visit plus treatment that Beijing created specifically for him and has never given anyone else. Cheering students, Temple of Heaven, Great Hall of the People, beef trade reopened as a welcome gift. While career politicians and globalist bench warmers spent years turning U.S.-China relations into a slow-motion dumpster fire, only Trump walks in like he owns the room and turns it into a high-stakes power move for America first. This isn't Biden's pathetic weakness. This isn't the war party's fever dream confrontation. This is Trump doing what only Trump does, showing up with overwhelming strength, elite leverage, and zero fear. The rest of them talk. Trump assembles legends and rewrites the script in real time. Nobody else even comes close. Not now, not ever. This is why they hate him. This is why the world watches him. This is why history keeps bending in his direction. The Trump era is back, bigger and bolder than before. I've reposted that essay on my X account, so follow me at Gallagher Show if you want to see that essay and share it with everybody at Flopping Aces. Only Donald Trump. Only My Grilly is going to make sure that you've got the best grilling tool possible, the stainless steel grilling basket that is taking America by storm. 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Gosh, do I appreciate this great device. I couldn't do corn on the cob if my life depended on it, on the grill. 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
1: You know why I'm in such a good mood? I got to spend a few days in South Carolina. I love, love, love my home away from home. Had a great visit there. I was hanging out with Pat Hartness over at that beautiful airstrip that he has there in Woodruff. Of course, I stay at the Hotel Hartness all the... I am a little annoyed. You know what they charge me to fill up the tank? I get the fuel option with the car rental place at the airport. $200 to fill up the gas tank. $10 a gallon is what they charge. I called them yesterday and said, what are you talking about? Well, we'll get right on that. Nobody's ever called me back. Are you out of your minds? I said, do you have the fuel? Well, no, the fuel option box wasn't checked by the folks at the Greenville-Spartanburg Airport. I said, well, they needed to check it. I said, but how do you get to $199 as a gas charge? Well, we charge $9.99 a gallon. $9.99 a gallon? Huh? That's a racket. What kind of scam is that? $9.99 a gallon for gas. So I got the bill yesterday. The gas charge was more than the car rental. And they upgraded me. I didn't ask for a big, huge Wagoneer battleship. They gave me the big vehicle. Okay, and now you want to ding me $200? Oh, I don't think so. So other than that, though, the visit was fantastic. And I am really appreciative of State Representative Luke Rankin, who represents District 14. That's Lawrence, as I understand it. I first read about him. He's a guy who champions veterans in the state. I know that he also put together an effort to name a highway for our friend and colleague Charlie Kirk. And of course, he's right in the middle of sort of the redistricting battle that is going on right now in the state of South Carolina. And quite frankly, the whole country is watching what South Carolina is going to do next. So I thought it'd be kind of nice. We appreciate Representative Rankin calling in to tell us exactly what the next steps are. Look, do you have any clout with Hertz? $200 for gas? I mean, my goodness, what's going on here?
2: Mike, I appreciate all you're doing on the airwaves. I've listened to you my entire life. My parents are big fans of you as well. And look, I've always appreciated you sharing your personal woes with us on the airwaves.
1: That's right.
2: Sorry, there's probably not a whole lot I can do on the gas front.
1: I know. Well, you're getting a lot done there in Lawrence County, so we appreciate you, and I'm a big fan of what you're doing. And first of all, as a friend and colleague of Charlie Kirk here at Salem, just know how grateful we are for your efforts. I don't know where that went, but I know that you were making an effort to try to rename a highway in honor of Charlie. There's communities around the country that are doing that, and of course, the loony left is upset about it. Some of them who are the haters don't want it to happen. How did that come about? How does that go? Were you able to make progress on that?
2: Well, we passed it out of the House almost unanimously on the Republican side of the aisle. Unfortunately, the effort died in the Senate, and I think we've been seeing this kind of consistently in the Senate. They need to kind of grow up a little bit and do the right thing, and this is going to come down to the same kind of issue here with the redistricting process.
1: Yeah.
2: The Senate's going to have to do the right thing and pass this. We are going to probably overwhelmingly pass it in the House, and it's very important to note that we only need a simple majority in both houses to pass this map. This is a very big deal. It's bigger than South Carolina. The eyes of the nation are on us, and we've got to do the right thing and make sure we have President Trump's back.
1: Well, walk us through this, if you can, for us, because as I understand it, your governor, Governor McMaster, who initially seemed very reluctant to do this, finally did call everybody back into session at 5:01 p.m. As I understand it, today they go into session, and then they're going to take the weekend to review the maps. Can you just kind of walk us through step by step what South Carolina is doing? And you're right. I mean, of course, I've been sharing with the audience that it goes from needing a two-thirds majority to now just a simple majority. Doesn't that mean that this is pretty much in the bag, that the redistricting is going to happen?
2: Well, we hope so, Mike. And I do want to give credit where credit is due. Governor McMaster did the right thing, calling us back into session to get this thing done. And the process now, you're correct, we just need a simple majority to pass this map. And so today is the beginning of that process. We're going to give, you know, the opposition a chance to look at the map, and then we're going to come back on Monday, and we're going to pass this bill. Now, the big hurdle is going to be the Senate, and there has been some talk of them wanting to slow walk this or to hold it up. And I do want to point out that the majority leader in the Senate, Shane Massey, has really been the thorn in the side of this the entire way. But I do think President Trump and the administration is going to make sure that the pressure is there and that we do the right thing. And look, Mike, we talk about how this is bigger than South Carolina. Do we want the last 2 years of President Trump's presidency to be muddied by more impeachment talk and more witch hunts? This is huge, and we've got to do the right thing.
1: It's a huge, huge national a story with big national implications. And of course, you mentioned the Senate Majority Leader Shane Massey. He's the guy who quite infamously this week said that a vibrant Democratic Party is good for the United States. Yeah, vibrant. That's one way to put it. I mean, Luke, we're talking about packing the Supreme Court. We're talking about weekly, daily impeachments. We're talking about handcuffing the Trump agenda. And this guy wants to brag on the need for a vibrant Democratic Party. This is an actual Republican Senate Majority Leader. Are you kidding me?
2: Yeah, it's unacceptable. And there have been some talk about from the Senate that this map is somehow going to turn us into a 5-2, you know, congressional makeup or a 4-3. That's completely bogus. We've worked really hard on this map. The closest district is going to be a plus 10 favorable for a Republican. So it's going to be a very solid map. It's going to be 7-0, and mm-hmm. It's going to be great for South Carolina and the country.
1: Representative Luke Rankin is with us. He represents District 14, Lawrence County, South Carolina. And look, you're sending kind of a warning cry. Look at what happened with your noble effort to get a highway named for Charlie Kirk. It passed almost unanimously in the House, and then the Senate blocked it. That's, again, the concern over this redistricting. Luke, what is up? What in the world is up with these Republicans in South Carolina's Senate? I mean, are these just a bunch of rhinos? Are these a bunch of Trump-hating Republicans? A bunch of never-Trumpers who want to block the Trump agenda? What's the problem with the South Carolina Senate?
2: Well, I think there is definitely some obstinatism against the Trump administration with some of these senators. And what I tell my folks is, we got to light these phones up. I mean, you got to reach out to Senator Shane Massey and the other four Republicans that voted with the Democrats to block our efforts initially, and we've got to make our voice heard. And again, all we need is that simple majority in the Senate. We feel pretty optimistic, but again, we can't allow them to slow walk this thing and run the clock out.
1: Well, we're going to be watching carefully. Hope everybody goes to LukeRankin.com to learn more about you. And again, great to meet you in person. Please thank your parents for me as well, and thank you for your support. You work so hard on behalf of the unborn. You work on behalf of veterans. Again, you made a great effort to try to honor our colleague and our friend Charlie Kirk. Keep fighting the good fight, because South Carolina is lucky to have you. We appreciate it, sir.
2: Mike, thank you, sir. Take care.
1: All the best. 18 minutes before the hour. That's Representative Luke Rankin. Gosh, the only thing that can mess this up, it's not the Democrats. It's Republicans who want to give Democrats these victories. It's astounding to me. And I got chills when I didn't realize, because I knew that he was trying to get a highway name for Charlie. Had no idea that was actually blocked by these Republican senators in the state of South Carolina. This is not and this is not unique to South Carolina. We got a whole bunch of rhinos in this country. You talk about the swamp. These are swamp creatures who are in the way of trying to do what's right for America. It's unbelievable. Unbelievable. We had somebody call in from South Carolina who seemed to have some knowledge. Can you believe the $200? And, of course, incidentally, did you notice how diplomatic Luke Rankin was when he said, I love you always talking about your personal woes? That was a diplomatic way of saying I whine a lot. And I know it. I'm guilty. I plead guilty. I do whine. I have this great visit, and I go to the airport, drop off the rental car, and I get the bill emailed to me. $200 to fill up a tank of gas. And, of course, first of all, I have the fuel option. When I called initially, I said, what in the world is this all about? And they said, well, we don't have you listed as having the fuel option. I said, yes, I have the fuel option. I've always had the fuel option. Look at this. Refueling for this vehicle I had yesterday in Greenville, $19.88 gallons. And that isn't right because it wasn't empty. It was about almost a half full when I returned it. 19.88 gallons at $9.99 a gallon. Fuel charge that I owe Hertz, $198.60. The car rental was like under $200. $198, $200 to fill up a tank of gas. And look, all right, you want to ding me for filling up the gas tank? $9.90. Who's paying $9.99 a gallon? And of course, what they're doing is they're dinging the customer and making sure that they make a profit on somebody who doesn't fill up the gas tank when they return the car. Only reason I don't fill up the gas tank is because I typically don't have time, and that's why I get what's called the fuel option in advance. And the lady on the phone yesterday said, well, yeah, it ought to be about $60, $60 or $70 tops, not one. I said, $199? She said, oh, we'll get the Mr. Gallagher, your platinum, schmatinum, king, emperor's category. We'll get right on this, Mr. Gallagher. Yeah, right on it. You think my phone has rung yet? You think anybody's given me an update on why they're trying to gouge me? And it's so funny. I wonder how many people just go along with it. A lot of times I wouldn't even... $200? Give me a break. And that's the kind of stuff that companies are doing to customers all over America. You know full well all they're trying to do is take advantage of people. I'm all about capitalism. I appreciate capitalism. That ain't capitalism. That's gouging. 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And let's just hope the guy pays it and goes away. Well, newsflash, Hertz. 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Great having you here on a Friday episode of the Mike.

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1: Funny text message from South Carolina. Mike, there are four gas stations on Highway 14 near Greenville-Spartanburg Airport. Just saying. LOL. I get it. I mean, but I've always done the fuel option. And the reason I tell you about this is just to make sure, first of all, that you keep you're aware of what companies like Hertz or Avis or some of the big, and I like Hertz, actually. I have no problem. I know it's a little different in Greenville because it's not an actual Hertz-owned Hertz rental place. It's like a franchise. It's kind of weird. They're not part of, I think, the Hertz brand, but they, well, I mean, they're the Hertz brand, but they're not owned by Hertz. I guess they're owned independent. But that shouldn't give them the right to take advantage of customers like that. Come on, $200, $9 a gallon, or $9.99 a gallon, $10 a gallon. And that's their policy. And the reason I share this with you is because this affects all of us. This affects everybody. This is the kind of stuff that can happen. And if you're not diligent, you'll get taken advantage. And I'm not going to let it go. There was a lady who called in. I don't know where she went. Alex said that he talked to her and then she hung up. But evidently I think she maybe even works for that rental car location. But look, if this is a policy that they're trying to implement around the country, that's wrong. That is flat out wrong. And people shouldn't be ripped off like that. But again, a little bump in the road on my otherwise great visit to South Carolina. I got a lot of happy memories there, including meeting Dr. Ashley Lucas a few years ago because I kept hearing about PhD weight loss. 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Lisa's in Chicago, wants to weigh in on my Hertz car rental nightmare. $200 to fill up the tank, Lisa.
2: Yes, indeed. They get you every time. So here's the deal. You need to allow an extra 15 minutes to fill that tank. Because in little black writing, and I've traveled for 25 years for work,
1: right,
2: in little black writing, it says that if you take the fuel option, they are going to charge you for an entire tank of gas, whether you bring it back full or not.
1: So yeah, but the lady that I first reached when I called about this goofy charge, she admitted, she said, look, they didn't properly apply the fuel option to your rental. If they had, she said it would have been about $60. So, you know, I know what you're saying. You might want to even... What's that?
2: No, if you have a 17-gallon tank and you only need 5
1: right.
2: gallons, they're still going to charge you.
1: They're going to charge you to fill the whole thing up. Yeah, that's a good point. I mean, it's kind of crazy. But again, it's just as an example of companies that want to take advantage of the consumer. And it's wrong, you know? I mean, just looking in black and white, there's no way, and are they going to argue, well, that's the labor, $9.99 a gallon? So you're going to pay somebody, what is gas in South Carolina? I drove by, it was like $4, $4.20 a gallon. So you're going to pay somebody almost $6 a gallon to go fill up the gas tank? Nah, that's a ripoff. That's a scam. That is a brazen way to try to take advantage of somebody, a consumer who isn't paying attention. And it shouldn't be that way. It doesn't have to be that way. It just shouldn't be that. Thanks for a nice note from South Carolina who writes, Ray writes, thanks for being you. You're such a genuine person. I never miss you. Love you. Thank you. That's very, very kind of you, Ray. Love you, too. And I love the generosity of this audience. Look at that. We've got 105 on the screen, 105 children going to summer camp. That really means 120. Let's keep it going. Bless a child with a week of summer camp, the child of a prisoner, MikeOnline.com. Coming up, you know, we mentioned Charlie Kirk with this great state representative a few moments ago, Luke. You saw the stuff they were saying about Charlie after he was assassinated. We're going to have a guest who brings a firsthand perspective on why a number of young people are spiraling into online radicalism. That and more all coming up here on the Mike Gallagher Show. So many people living with everyday pain think they're just stuck with it. 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
8: News this hour from Town Hall. I'm Jason Walker. We are learning more now. Just receiving word, one of America's leading evangelists has died. James Robison was 82 years old. Continued bloodshed between Moscow and Kyiv.
9: Over the weekend, one of Ukraine's largest drone strikes on Russia killed at least four people, including three near Moscow, and wounded a dozen others, according to local authorities. Debris also fell on Russia's largest airport, without causing damage.
10: Сьогодні дуже масштабно сили оборони України.
9: Ukrainian President Vladimir Zelensky saying his country was entirely justified. Russia has repeatedly launched similar attacks on Ukraine's capital and other cities during the war. Ukrainian authorities saying Russian drone strikes over the weekend wounded 8 people. I'm Julie Walker.
8: Thousands of people descending upon the National Mall Sunday for Rededicate 250, a national jubilee of prayer, praise, and thanksgiving, a gathering aimed at celebrating 250 years of independence, as well as calling believers across America to unite in worship, repentance, prayer, and gratitude. Among those praying for America was House Speaker Mike Johnson.
11: Almighty God, we ask that you hear these solemn petitions. Just as we in the beginning dedicated this land to your most holy name, today, here, Lord, in this 250th year of American independence, we hereby rededicate the United States of America as one nation under God.
8: All four crew members ejecting safely Sunday when two Navy jets collided during an air show at a military base in Idaho. Authorities say all four are in stable condition now. By the way, the remainder of that show was canceled, and no one on the ground was injured in that incident. More on these stories, townhall.com.
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8: Well, the man who took over for legendary investor Warren Buffett at Berkshire Hathaway is making his mark on the firm. More from correspondent Rich Thomason.
13: Berkshire Hathaway has more than tripled the size of its investment in Google's parent company as Greg Abel settled into the CEO job after taking over at the start of the year. Buffett was always reluctant to invest in tech firms because he said he didn't understand them well enough. Buffett did make an exception to that rule near the end of his CEO term by buying a massive Apple stake. But Abel appears to be more comfortable because by the end of March, Berkshire owned nearly 58 million Alphabet shares worth almost $17 billion. Rich Thomason reporting.
8: Artificial intelligence boom leading to fights in some states over growing utility profits. Governors, attorneys general, as well as others from various states are protesting rising electricity bills. Breaking news and analysis, townhall.com.
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0: the wild world of D.C. politics to America's culture clash, brace yourself for the reality check you've been waiting for. The one and only Mike Gallagher.
1: This war in Iran has to come to an end, and I'm hoping with President Trump's return from China and a very successful visit that Americans are understanding and appreciating exactly what was achieved this week. I loved the essay that I saw on X last night by somebody called Flopping Aces. Only Donald Trump, the essay began. Only Trump, no other human being on earth, could pick up the phone, summon the top 30 most powerful CEOs on the planet, Tesla, Apple, NVIDIA, Wall Street, AI, aerospace, the whole roster, and have every single one of them drop what they're doing, clear their schedule, and fly to Beijing. Only Trump could land in China after a decade of manufactured hate and get handed the ultra-rare State Visit Plus treatment that Beijing created specifically for him. Has never been given to anyone else. Cheering students, Temple of Heaven, Great Hall of the People, beef trade reopened as a welcome gift. This essay goes on to point out that while career politicians and globalist benchwarmers spent years turning U.S.-China relations into a slow-motion dumpster fire, only Trump walks in like he owns the room and turns it into a high-stakes power move for America first. This isn't Joe Biden's pathetic weakness we saw this week. This isn't the war party's fever dream confrontation.

0: Kamala Harris, who, from all reports, is going to be the 2028 presidential nominee. Please, please, dear Lord, give us the blessing of Kamala Harris versus Marco Rubio or J.D. Vance. Please. And Trump's accomplishments are why they hate him. But the world is watching him with fascination. History keeps bending in his direction. The Trump era is back, bigger and bolder than before. It's a great essay. I've reposted it on my X account if you want to follow me there, at Gallagher Show. I'll do my best to follow you back. What about the other side? What are the Democrats up to? Well, they're panicking. They're absolutely panicking. Let's start with Hakeem Jeffries, the guy who wants to be the Speaker of the House. This is what he is promising to do to Republicans in November.
1: We will beat the far-right extremists. We're going to win in November, and then we're going to crush their souls.
0: They're going to crush our souls. How about Kamala? How about the presumptive 2024 Democrat Party nominee? She was on a Zoom call this week proposing the Democrats hold a no bad ideas brainstorming session. Check this out.
2: Look, this is a moment where there are no bad ideas. A no bad idea brainstorm is what I'd like to call it. And in that no bad ideas brainstorm, we talk about what we need to do and think about doing around the Electoral College. We talk about the idea of Supreme Court reform, which includes expanding the Supreme Court. We invite a conversation about multi-members districts. We talk about, look, that if we win the Senate, which we should and we will, then the Senate Judiciary Committee should have rules that they put in place so when these people come before as nominees to the Supreme Court and lie, that they are held to account and consequence, not just that somebody goes on cable news and says they lie, but that there are rules in place to actually penalize people for lying to a Senate Judiciary Committee. That we agree that it is right to have ethics rules for Supreme Court justices. And let's put those in place. Let's talk about statehood for Puerto Rico and D.C. These are the things I think that we've got to do. We've got to neutralize these red states from cheating.
0: Neutralize the red states, pack the Supreme Court, come up with multi-member districts. It's all the things that we've been warning you they absolutely want to do. They say the quiet part out loud. And for many Democrats, racism is back. I saw this quote initially from the president of the NAACP in Charlotte, North Carolina, just a little bit north of where I spent most of the week this week. Charlotte's a nice city, nice place. You know that almost every city official in Charlotte happens to be a black person? Do you know that there is no representation for white people or Republicans in Charlotte? The outgoing mayor of Charlotte happens to be a black woman, and the city council is scrambling to come up with an interim mayor. Listen to the president of the Charlotte NAACP, a woman by the name of Corrine Mack, who can't believe that white folks would even begin to consider having a white interim mayor of Charlotte to replace the outgoing black mayor, Vi Lyle.
3: Why would we replace the black outgoing mayor with a white person? That simple.
4: NAACP Charlotte-Mecklenburg chapter president Corrine Mack refusing to walk back her comments in this Facebook post from Monday. Mack wrote that it is, quote, seriously disturbing for white folks to be lobbying to be Charlotte's interim mayor. City Council is currently searching for someone to serve out the remainder of Vi Lyles' term, who is set to resign at the end of June. In an interview with Queen City News on Wednesday, Mack argued recent rulings on voting rights and redistricting efforts are evidence of black representation representation being undermined.

0: and stripped, and that voters in Charlotte have been intentional about having black representation.
1: And my question to the white folks who are up in arms and outraged, are they outraged about the fact that black representation is under attack?
2: She thinks it's seriously disturbing that white folks would even begin to think of replacing an outgoing mayor of Charlotte who happens to be black with someone who would happen to be white. You want to know what's seriously disturbing? Exhibiting that kind of racism out loud. You're going to tell me that's not racist? Can you imagine anybody standing up and saying, well, we can't have a black person as an interim mayor replacing a white person? That would be seriously disturbing. Wouldn't it be awful if a black man or black woman replaced a white person in Charlotte? Now, that person would be run out of town. Be the last day they had in whatever occupation they were in. Because that would be a disgusting thing to say. If the black person is qualified for the job, why not? But to the president of the NAACP of Charlotte, North Carolina, if a white person is qualified for the job, it's seriously disturbing that any white folks would consider that white person as an interim replacement. This is what today's Democrat Party has become. It's all race-based. It's all identity politics. They're flailing. They're flopping around. And they're losing. And they know it. The only way they think they can win, is to cheat. Pack the court. Gerrymander based on race. Rig the system. Cheat. And they know a thing about cheating, don't they? Welcome in. Give me your reaction to what you just heard the president of the NAACP in Charlotte say. Can you answer my simple question? How is that not a racist belief that only a black person can replace an outgoing black mayor in Charlotte, a city, by the way, that happens to be majority white? How is it not racist what she just said? Am I wrong? 800-655-MIKE. We're in the Relief Factor Studios. It's a Breaking News Friday. Great to have you along for the ride. 800-655-6453. One number does it all. 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
1: Here's a live look at Bretton Woods, New Hampshire. 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No snow there, of course. 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We're glad you could tune in. We also appreciate people signing up for the big Gulf of America cruise in November. It's not too late. We've got a couple hundred people coming. We got room for more. Larry O'Connor, Scott Jennings, Kurt Schlichter, Jennifer Horn, and I, we're all going to be your hosts on board the beautiful Eurodam in the Gulf of America, November 14th through the 21st. And of course, during the day, we're going to explore all the great sights in the Caribbean, the crystal blue waters and the white sandy beaches. 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If you're watching right now on Salem News Channel, just take a picture of that QR code in the upper right corner of the screen, and you'll get the link for the big 2026 Gulf of America cruise. It's hard to believe that there are people willing to say out loud the things that we suspect. I mean, it is to listen to Kamala Harris talk about packing the court, and they're all doing it. Ro Khanna, this radical from California, he's about as bad as it gets. Ro Khanna, the U.S. congressman from California, check out what he said on the floor of the House this week.
2: Mr. Speaker, the Supreme Court is engaged in an ugly recidivism to deny black political representation in the black in the South. Not since 1877, when Rutherford Hayes ended Reconstruction, have we seen as fast a rollback of political rights for black Americans. The moral light has been extinguished from the Supreme Court. That is why we need term limits for Supreme Court justices. 18 years and you're out. That is why we need to expand the court from 9 justices to 13 justices, like we have 13 circuits. The next time the Democrats have power, we need to actually take action, not just appoint commissions. As we approach the 250th year anniversary of our nation, we need a modern Supreme Court to uphold our nation's principles.
1: Now, do you understand all the times we've said they want to pack the court and people roll their eyes? Oh, come on. They're not going to do anything that drastic. 13 members of the... They're on the floor of the House saying it. It's what they plan to do. And they will do it. That's why these feckless Republicans in the South... These Senate Republicans in South Carolina, for example, are so despicable. It's appalling the way Republicans are giving Democrats a lifeline. These Republicans know what these Democrats want to do to our country. And they're and for a look, the president of the Charlotte, North Carolina NAACP is not some incidental position. That's a position of authority and responsibility. Paul in Dallas wants to react to what she said about how upsetting it is or wrong it would be for an interim white mayor to replace an outgoing black mayor. Hey, Paul, thanks for joining us. How are you today?
3: I'm good, sir. How are you doing?
1: I'm good, sir. What's your reaction to what the NAACP lady said in Charlotte?
3: Well, I agree with what you said. It's appalling. It's a double standard. And like you said, if it was a white person saying that, they wouldn't have a job. They'd be kicked out, whatever their job was. So it's just green and smoke is all it is. I get so tired of hearing it. That's what our Democrat Party is today. They're a bunch of communists.
1: That's exactly right, and that's why they got to be defeated in November. And I'm telling you, I was looking at some of the prognostications of what the maps are looking like and what things are coming together. Do you realize the Democrats have to run the table right now? If everything comes together and they get the redistricting act together in South Carolina on Monday and they go ahead and... Do you realize what the Democrats have to accomplish in order to have any hope at all of winning? They'd have to run the table to get to 218, and they can't do that. They won't be able to do it. 800-655-MIKE. 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

0: Gallagher.
1: I am by nature an optimistic person, and I have a lot of optimism for not only young people, the future of our country, and I'm grateful when I hear about an organization like Reawaken USA. You know, our friend and our colleague here at Salem, Charlie Kirk, was famous for plunging his beliefs and his faith into college campuses all over America. Reawaken USA is a national campus movement that is really focused on year-round evangelism, student leadership, cultural engagement. It's a real honor to welcome to the Mike Gallagher Show the president and CEO of Reawaken, James Owen. James, I'm so glad to see you and glad to have you join us because, boy, things are happening. There's a vibe shift in America, some good, some bad, and you guys are right in the thick of it right now, aren't you?
2: Yeah, we are. No, it's good to be here, Mike.
1: I appreciate it so very much. Let's talk for a moment about a strange trend. I saw that TikTok is now using audio tied to Charlie's assassination as some kind of a TikTok stunt. Pretty dark stuff. It's what is happening to young people largely online. But at the very same time, I see studies and data that shows that young people, young men in particular, are going to church in record numbers. Can you talk a little bit about that dichotomy? Again, you're in the thick of it, James. On the one hand, we see this darkness. We see this horrible stuff that's happening and people being radicalized, young people being radicalized on social media and online. And yet, on the other hand, young men are going to church in historic numbers. What gives here?
2: Yeah, Mike, on campuses, we clearly saw that when we had our tables set up, we had about 200 to 300 people there. It was strange. At UT Austin, a very liberal campus, most of the men and a lot of the women there that came up to our tent were actually Christian. And they heard that we were a faith-based organization, and they came just to say that, like, you know, they liked the gospel coming onto the campuses. And when we asked them why or how long they've been Christian, especially at a liberal campuses or a liberal campus, they expressed to us that it was because of one thing, that the happiness of the world is fleeting, but the joy that comes with Jesus Christ is eternal. Mm-hmm. And my thing, and from what I've seen, is that everything counterfeit eventually collapses and people start searching for something eternal. And that's what we saw on campuses. It was very strange. Like, I've done conservative apologetics. We watched Charlie Kirk do conservative apologetics for years. And then with the Turning Point Pick of the Mic initiative, we watched them go out and do it. But when we went out and we were doing Christian apologetics in a debate framework, especially with trans kids, people that support things that are against good and natural, when we brought it back to Jesus Christ and that affirmation was found in Jesus and not the world, it was amazing to see how their minds would open up when we weren't just going at them and like saying, like, hey, you're fundamentally wrong. We told them they were wrong, but at the same time, we told them the joy that came with Jesus Christ, an alternative to the lifestyle that they were living that was dependent on the world.
1: You know, we get in the middle of our political battles every day, and we've got a midterm election coming up and redistricting, and there's all this drama with politics and even the culture. But I've seen you before, and I've watched you online say that this is way deeper than politics. Can you explain what you mean by that, James?
2: Yeah. So this is a spiritual war. Everything that we've been seeing, every politician has gotten against what is getting natural. I believe in one thing. If you do not have a relationship with Jesus Christ, you're susceptible more than Christians are to the inspirations and impressions of the adversary. And what we watch when we see transgenderism, it's the mutilization of, you know, of God's children or God's creation outside of the womb. It's basically saying that I know that God was wrong and I'm going to create myself in my image and away from his. Everything that you see, everything that we fought as conservatives over the past 8 years is rooted in the teachings and rooted in by inspirations of the adversary. So when we're attacking these things, we just went through 8 years of like a cultural conservative battle. At the root of everything is the adversary, of all evil is the adversary. And as Christians, we need to go out and do one thing, and that is to expose and expel powers, inspirations, and principalities. But more importantly, powers and principalities. I believe that the conservative movement and a lot of these podcast talking heads up there have completely gone away from what it means from exposing powers and principalities. To expose, you have to seek truth, know truth, and then use that truth to expose the powers or principalities. We have a lot of influence over our movement right now, where we have podcasters that think that they're going out and they're doing what they're called to do by God, and that's to expose powers and principalities, come up with conspiracy. But we're seeing them push their own opinions and then framing it as the truth, which leads to conspiracy, which is the false sense that you know more, you know the plan that's going to go forward, and you lose hope that is in Christ Jesus. So we're seeing the adversary not only take over the left side of the aisle, but certain people on the right as well. And what we want to do at Reawaken USA is to reawaken people to the truth, both on the left and the right, so we can continue to fight the adversary on every front.
1: You can go to reawakenusa.org for information about what James's organization is up to. He's the president and CEO of Reawaken USA, reawakenusa.org. James, there is not a day that goes by that I don't get an email, a text, or a call from somebody who says, we are clearly in a spiritual war. This is a spiritual battle. It feels like good is portrayed as evil. Evil is portrayed as good. We've seen an embrace of political violence. And even back to our friend Charlie Kirk, when he was killed, there were a whole lot of people celebrating his death. There are people right now openly hoping for President Trump's assassination. It's absolutely spiritual. And I never want to get out of here without reminding everybody about the power of prayer and the power of faith-based organizations like yours. And on behalf of a grateful nation, thank you for the work you guys do. I continued success, and I appreciate you taking a few minutes out of your day to join us here on the Mike Gallagher Show. Keep it up.
2: Of course. Thank you, Mike.
1: James Owen, President and CEO of Reawaken USA, reawakenusa.org. It does feel that way, doesn't it? Every single day. But yet, here's young men going to church in record numbers. That's the kind of inspiration we ought to keep hanging on to. We have to remember that all is not lost. We've got to remember our faith. We've got to remember goodness. Look at what already you're contributing to our Prison Fellowship Angel Tree camps, sending kids to summer camps, and they're going to experience the joy of Jesus Christ by a week at summer camp. And these are very special children. These are kids who happen to be the child of a prisoner in America. I was hoping yesterday we can get over 100. We're like at 120 kids right now, and we've got a long way to go, but I hope you'll take a moment to go to MikeOnline.com and support our Angel Tree Prison Fellowship Ministry. It's real simple. The concept is easy. 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

0: 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Every day, Mike visits with Mark Davis, morning host on 660 AM, The Answer in Dallas. 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
1: Will you stop sending me nasty articles about Waymo? There's more to that story. There's more. Tell everybody about the story you sent about the wayward Waymos.
2: It has now become a bit. It was real. There was a time when it was real. My abject terror at driverless cars. I'll never get in one. I'm sure to die. I no longer feel that way. I'll still be very, very when I do get into one, which I will do, but I realize it's the future and here it comes. And I'm probably on balance safer in a driverless thing than I am with a car with a driver. So every once in a while, one of these things will hit somebody. Or every once in a while, there'll be some weird dysfunction. So I texted my buddy Mike at 5:52 this morning. The headline is, around 50 empty Waymos invaded an Atlanta neighborhood and circled a cul-de-sac for hours with no passengers.
1: It was a siege. It was an invasion.
2: They're coming. They're coming. So, all right.
1: And they're interviewing the neighbors. They're like, this isn't safe for our kids, and we're worried. And they're not going to hit you. Don't worry. They're putting up fake pylons to try to block them from entering the neighborhood and all that. I mean, look, there's more to that story. There's no way 50 Waymos would suddenly go into some suburban neighborhood of Atlanta. I don't know what that's all about. And I called you appropriately. You're Waymo-phobic.
2: I am Waymo-phobic.
1: You are Waymo-phobic. You're afraid. You don't need to be afraid. The machines are here. Man, did it take off yesterday. I did data centers as a topic, and man, did my phones go crazy. People are real fired up about these AI data centers happening all over. And you know what? As I researched it, you were right. Elon, I think, is the one who suggested, let's put them in space.
2: Put them in space.
1: Yep. Because the cooling, obviously, the sub-zero temperatures, you got the cooling, you don't have the land being taken over, and it could work. I don't know. I
2: mean, difference between your show and mine, as you take to the air, you'll be the thing that I sent you actually has about a minute and a fraction of coverage from Atlanta about this. You can find it, curate it. Your team will make it appropriate for your radio broadcast and Salem News Channel. Here in this world, I'm going to take my phone and hold it up to the microphone for a couple of seconds because this may work. This is a
1: high tech
2: story.
1: High tech.
3: Napa neighborhood cul-de-sac. The people living in the Northwest Atlanta neighborhood say dozens end up circling their community. Channel 2 Steve Gelbach is on one street where they want the Waymos to stop.
1: Make it stop.
4: Almost every little cul-de-sac around
2: there. They are.
4: So I think it's a real problem.
5: Waymo after Waymo after Waymo enter this dead-end street, usually early in the morning.
4: I think yesterday morning we had 50 cars that came through between 6 and 7.
5: Neighbors on Battleview Drive started seeing autonomous driverless cars 2 months ago. But the groupings and large number of Waymos just started circling in and out in the last couple weeks.
2: That's got to be a bit.
5: Video with us when neighbors used this little guy to put him right out here in the street to block the Waymos from getting into the cul-de-sac, and you can imagine what happened next.
4: And we had at 1.8 Waymos that were stuck trying to figure out how to turn around.
5: The Waymos are empty and not picking anyone up. Parents are worried. Not only calling it excessive, but dangerous.
4: For families, we have small kids, we have animals and pets, we've got kids getting on the bus.
1: Be quiet.
4: And it just doesn't feel safe to have that traffic.
1: Are you triggered? Doesn't feel safe. Driverless car. They're not going to bother you. Don't, they're just driving around. They're probably
2: They hit Ava in the episode of Hacks.
1: Hush. I'm still annoyed at you for telling me about that. I haven't gotten to that episode yet. But a plane can crash. Things can go wrong, but having Waymos driving around in the neighborhood ain't exactly like locusts, stripping the land of all of the nutrients. Give me a break.
2: The locusts can't kill you.
1: That is fake news.
2: As your instinct, as always, is correct. There's something we don't know here.
1: Right.
2: Listen, Mr. Expert, how many times have you done a driverless cab ride?
1: A bunch. 30, 40, 50, times. Sure.
2: Could you, and it involves having the Waymo app or something, you call it, and it comes to you?
1: Yeah. You summon it on the app. It gives you the number of the car. You wait, and it pulls right up in front of you, opens the door, you get in, and it says, hello, Mike.
2: Hello, Mike.
1: Hello, Mike. Well, what kind
2: this
1: of music would you like to
2: hear? Last day on Earth. What is your final tune? Can I deliver you a last meal before I drive off a bridge? All right, could you? Does it know you get in the car? It obviously has to.
1: Oh, right? Yeah. Oh, yeah, because it makes you buckle your seatbelt.
2: Why, of course, I would expect that.
1: Yep, it does. It won't go until you buckle your seatbelt.
2: Before right. you die. Could you send a driverless cab somewhere of your own accord? Could you tell it to go somewhere?
1: I don't know
2: if it's to pick somebody else up or something, ostensibly. I don't know.
1: Well, you can pick it up anywhere. Yeah, I mean, yeah, you put the pickup in.
2: Could you then send... I'm just wondering, could this just be a king-size prank where somebody gets 10, 12, 15 Waymos
1: maybe.
2: And sends them somewhere in order to get on TV?
1: There's an explanation. I mean, look, and they're testing these Waymos all over the country, too. I mean, I'm here in Tampa Bay. You see a lot of these Waymo vehicles with drivers in them because they're watching them and they're monitoring them and all that. Look, it's an amazing technology. It's where we're headed. Get ready for it. And can I end on a Friday with just an incredibly inspirational story?
2: Please.
1: And I hope you don't mind me taking 60 seconds to thank somebody in Dallas. We're in the middle of our Angel Tree campaign, and this is a big springtime tradition for the Mike Gallagher Show. You've helped me in the past. We send kids of prisoners to summer camp. These are Christian summer camps, which means that a lot of these kids who have parents who are in prison are going to get to go spend a week outside horseback riding, canoe, and they're also going to be they're going to learn about the gospel. They're going to learn about God. And many of these kids, they accept Christ as their savior. You're saving souls. And it costs $200 to sponsor a kid for a week. Well, we got off to a little bit of a slow start. Do you want to know, yesterday a guy in Dallas stepped up. I wanted to get over 100 sponsored kids for our first week, you know, which is a big number. But look, we got a huge goal. Like Salem always gives me these monster goals.
2: It's the curse of success. Mike always does so great versus all the other hosts. And he'll never tell you about this, of course. But so the bar is set high for you.
1: Well, and that keeps me up at night because I don't want to let the kids down and I don't want to let my company down. I want to hit our goal. We got a goal of 650 children. So yesterday we were short and we were under 100. And I said, if we could just get to 100, do you want to know there's a guy, I'm not going to identify him because he didn't give us permission, but I'll say his name is Robert, who stepped up yesterday from Dallas, and his family foundation gave us, sponsored 15 kids, $3,000 that took us over 100 kids. So once again, the Mark Davis audience comes through. If you feel like it on a Friday, if God has blessed you, you want to pay it forward. Yeah, what? No, $30, $50, whatever you can afford.
2: It costs $200, and somebody's going, man, I just don't have $200, especially these days. I just don't have $200. Man, we'll take 20, we'll take 50.
1: 20, 10, whatever.
2: Four of you with 50 bucks or 10. Sending you with 20, we just sent another kid to camp. Absolutely.
1: Think about how these kids, through no fault of their own, are home this summer. They have a parent or maybe both parents in prison. Mm. It's a beautiful ministry. You remember Chuck Colson, who founded it many years ago, the Prison Fellowship Ministry. It's called the Angel Tree Summer Camp Campaign. Please go to MikeOnline.com. You'll see the banner there. The Mark Davis audience is the most generous in America. And if you can get me a good start before I start today at 10:05, I'll be eternally, eternally grateful because, look, we want to bless these kids, and I know we can. MikeOnline.com, and thank you for letting me share that with your audience.
2: Amen, absolutely. 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
1: I will. 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
1: That's a wrap for a Friday. We appreciate you joining us. Hope you have a terrific weekend. Be safe. Keep fighting the good fight. I'm Mike Gallagher. God bless America.

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8: News this hour from Town Hall. I'm Jason Walker. Nationally known evangelist is gone.
9: James Robison, founder and president of Life Outreach International, has died at the age of 82. Robison rose to become one of the more prominent and popular conservative religious leaders in politics during the early 1980s. He was known for his television program Life Today that he hosted with his wife Betty, which aired around the world. Evangelist James Robison dead at the age of 82. John Scott reporting.
8: What a day at the nation's capital. Thousands attending the Rededicate 250 National Jubilee of Prayer, Praise, and Thanksgiving.
10: These leaders who loved our country and loved our God would be called Christian nationalists today. And it is a title they would have gladly embraced. By the way, if being a Christian nationalist means loving Jesus Christ and loving America, count me in.
8: That's the Reverend Robert Jeffress, senior pastor of the First Baptist Church in Dallas. Trump administration moving forward with a new effort to verify voter eligibility nationwide, checking millions of registrations against federal databases. That, in an effort, supporters say, will strengthen election security. More on the story from correspondent Ken Lorman.
5: At least 67 million voter registrations have already been processed under the program. The initiative is designed to identify individuals who may be ineligible to vote, including non-citizens or people who have died but remain on voter rolls. Officials say the early stages of the program have flagged tens of thousands of registrations for further review, prompting supporters to say that running voter rolls through federal databases is a necessary step to protect the integrity of elections.
8: More on these stories at townhall.com.
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0: From the wild world of D.C. politics to America's culture clash, brace yourself for the reality check you've been waiting for. The one and only Mike Gallagher.
1: Happy Friday. Here we go. Here we go. Give me a thumbs up there, Eric. All right, good deal. I want to make sure because I've lost my earpieces. We're trying to do some adjustments in here in the studio, and now I don't hear anything, so I don't know what happened. But we'll get that fixed. I don't need to hear myself. I bore myself anyway. It's Mother's Day weekend. Welcome aboard. We have a lot to break down. I'm going to ask you for a favor. I'm going to ask you to start your day today on an upbeat, happy, positive note. And I want you to pay it forward. Do you like what we do here at the Mike Gallagher Show? Do you appreciate our efforts? Because I appreciate you. And if you really do, I want you to do me a big favor. Subscribe to the M&M Extra YouTube channel right now. It's free. It doesn't cost anything. 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People are loving it. People appreciate it. It's off to a great start. And at the end of the day, we have got to get our subscribers up and up and up. 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Right now, we're like 2,000, we're 2,604. We got a long way to go. I want to get to 10,000 and beyond. 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Pay it forward. Do one little, this is one random act of kindness. Maybe it's not so random because I'm asking you to do it. And I hope you will. And we appreciate you very much. And thanks for helping to make week one of our new M&M.

0: headache is. There's reporting out of Washington that senior aides to President Trump are pushing him to back off somewhat from the mass deportation of illegal immigrants in America. Here's the argument. And get ready, because I know you're gonna lose your mind. The argument is that Americans are sort of unnerved by the prospect of men, women, and children who've been in this country illegally, admittedly, but haven't done anything else wrong while they were here. They've worked, they've gone to school, they've paid sales tax, they've done sort of their civic duty to stay out of trouble and try to achieve a better life here in the United States. And so Trump is now getting pressured to say, let's go back to targeting the worst of the worst. Let's go back to targeting criminal illegals who have continued to commit crimes after the original crime of sneaking into this country illegally. If he does that, he'll demonstrate some compassion. He'll demonstrate a more realistic approach to the deportation of illegals, and we'll have an even better chance of winning in the midterms. Now, I know the arguments, trust me, and I'm with you. You would not be wrong to say, wait a minute, if you're here illegally, you're here illegally, you gotta go. But perhaps President Trump is considering letting his foot up off the gas a little bit and making sure that the truly worst of the worst are being targeted for deportation. What do you think would happen in the midterms? What would the national temperature be? What would the mood of the country be? And I ask you to consider one thing. Even as I know you're getting ready to furiously call me at 800-655-MIKE, even as I know you're going to get ready to just jump on board here with both feet, guns blazing, proverbially, consider the fact that you and I are pretty plugged into this stuff. The fact that you're even in this audience and that you're engaged and you know the issues and we talk about politics and social issues and domestic and foreign policy, you're better informed than the average cat, right? Let's just stipulate that. Here's my question. What about the people who aren't as plugged in as we are, who aren't as passionate about this issue as we are? People who are going about their lives, minding their business. Yes, they're going to vote in November.
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1: You know, I always say, trust Trump. How about the Trump economy? They estimated that when the April jobs numbers were released today, there would be maybe 55, 65,000 new jobs added. You know, everybody was kind of worried about the gas prices, the war in Iran. Well, the April 2026 U.S. jobs report just came out moments ago, and the jobs crushed the expectations. 115,000 non-farm payroll employment jobs were added in April, crushing the expectations by almost 3-1. Huge news. Federal government employment continued to decline. Many would say that's a good start. But the U.S. jobs report just came out, and the jobs added in April obliterated the expectations. So, again, trust Trump. The Trump economy continues to soar. Here's something that soars as far as good news for your dog. 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So great. Your dog will ask for it by name. There's Austin from Clearwater on the text line. Where you been, Austin? One of my favorite texters. And Austin makes a great point here. And if you're just joining us, we're talking about the fact that the border czar, Tom Holman, told CBS News that President Trump is talking to advisors about offering some form of legal status to many illegals. Holman said, look, there's a possibility that something has to be done to address the illegal immigrant population. He, of course, nobody wants to hear the word amnesty. That's a dreaded word. But the question becomes, will it help us or hurt us if Trump endorses some form of amnesty? So here's one of my favorite texters, Austin in Clearwater, Florida. It is a worthy conversation, but it wouldn't make a difference in the mood of the left. The most vicious gang member murderers will still be choir boys with their elementary school pictures blasted on MS Now. There's no sincerity from them. David in Canada writes, it's simple math, Mike. If he backs off his deportation policy, which in part got him elected, then he will lose far more votes than he will gain in the midterms. North Carolina, with a very smart observation that's actually completely correct, most people are not on the fence on this issue. And I think that's fair. I just wonder about people who aren't as engaged in the day-to-day issues the way you and I are. There are a lot of people going about their lives, and then they turn on the evening news, and they see, you know, Pedro gets snatched up off of the taco stand, and he gets thrown into the back of a van, and they say, oh, that's not what I wanted. I know. Don't get mad at me. Don't shoot the messenger. Michigan, you threw a lot out at us here, Mike. The illegals that have been here for years got screwed by open borders. Those who don't have their finger on the pulse are going to vote Democrat anyway. And finally, from Louisville, pass the SAVE Act, and anything after that could be considered. Al's in Michigan. Hey, Al, welcome aboard. You're first up. Happy Friday.
2: Thank you, Mike. I have a question for you, because I've asked a number of people and I've never got an answer. Why don't I ever hear of any of the employers of the illegals being arrested? Mm-hmm. I mean, I hear it all the time. Who's going to pick our crops? Who's going to process our meat? Who's going to paint our houses? Well, they said the same thing back in 1860.
1: That's right.
2: But again, I you can go online, and I think ChatGPT, I think last I read, was like 24 employers have been arrested in the last year and a half.
1: Well, and because they never they
2: stop the flow.
1: That's right. They never, but you know why? Because then you're impacting the economic outlook. Then you're going after employers who are going to get crushed because they like the cheap labor, and that's what it's doing. It's rewarding companies who are using cheap labor by employing illegals. And
2: well,
1: I think
2: how many IRS agents do we have? When you file your taxes, if you're an employer and you hire illegals, I'm pretty sure you're breaking federal law right there.
1: Absolutely. You're right on the money. Good to hear from you, Al. One open line, 800-655-MIKE. Florida writes from Orlando, no caving on this. Absolutely no to amnesty. That would be horrendous. Texas, I voted for mass deportations. Deport them all. 800-655-MIKE. Jeff is in Detroit. Hey, Jeff, welcome. How are you?
3: I'm doing well. Thank you, Mike. I have to agree with all the other comments. The consequences are how many more people try to come in. You know, how fast would you drive if you don't get a ticket? So it's an invitation, and I really think the midterms, I think the racial congressional district decision by the Supreme Court is going to have a big impact on our ability to pick up wins.
1: I do, too. And I want to go back to the first point you made, because it is an amazing observation that cannot be minimized. We have a sealed border right now. Why do you suppose the border is secure? It's largely because of the optics of the mass deportation that's underway. You get rid of that, watch that border get wide open again. I think I left you speechless. I appreciate it. Thank you. I think that's a great point you made. 800-655-MIKE. Lyle in Minneapolis. Hey, Lyle, welcome aboard.
4: Thanks, Mike.
1: Sure.
4: Mass deportation and amnesty, I think it's a false dichotomy. I never hear anything about assimilation. Why not give people who are decent people here who are illegal the opportunity, the choice to assimilate or be deported? And can't the Trump administration have influence on the assimilation program? So they learn English, they learn the history of what makes this country great, and turn them into strong conservatives.
1: Well, what does that look like, though, from a pragmatic standpoint? How does that play out? How do you force, and I'm with you, by the way, of course you're right, the lack of assimilation is appalling. In fact, I want to tell a funny story about Uber drivers that are largely foreign who park their cars in our radio station parking lot overnight. And I got to tell you that story in a minute. But Lyle, how does that work? How do you make somebody assimilate?
4: Well, you give them the choice. Would you like to learn English, learn the history of this country? I think if they understand the principles that make this country great, they will become strong conservatives. And we turn the tables on the Democrats who were thinking all these people are automatically going to vote Democrat. We turn the tables on them. And then you don't give the media a chance to, you know, every night on the news show these crying families being deported. You give them a choice.
1: Exactly. Not a bad argument. Let's see what others think. One open line, 800-655-MIKE. How are we doing on the subscribers, Eric? Have we gotten past 3,000? Come on, subscribe to our YouTube channel, M&M Extra. 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
1: Can't wait to chat with my my pal, Hugh Hewitt. Hugh and I are a couple of veteran broadcasters here at Salem Media, and we don't always see eye to eye on issues involving foreign or domestic policy, because Hugh is, and I don't say this ever to criticize him, but he is very much an insider. He's a Washington insider. It's why he's so good. Probably the best interviewer in the business. And he has been very critical of the reporting that suggests that President Trump is close to a deal with Iran. And I want to talk to Hugh about what the end game should be from his perspective. I want to ask Hugh what victory over Iran looks like. This is such a complicated, difficult task. And I think normal Americans have been rooting for President Trump and this government, and or this military, rather, to succeed. The Democrats don't, because they hate Trump. So anything that benefits the Trump administration, they think is bad for them. So I want to tackle that with Hugh and find out why he thinks this deal, as reported by Axios and others, is a bad deal. What's the goal here for a loyal Republican, veteran pundit like you? What would the goal be? What's your end game? Because we got to be thinking about an end game. I'm thinking about November the 3rd. I can't get the midterms out of my head. Now, again, we get good news. And stocks, by the way, are already starting to soar after this better-than-expected jobs report that just came out. Investors are watching what's happening in Iran. Investors are watching what's next. And let's go back to the story that really has got my attention. Headline over at Breitbart, President Trump is being lobbied by cabinet members to approve migrant amnesty. The border czar told CBS News that President Trump is talking to his advisors about offering some form of legal status to many illegal migrants. And a whole lot of people have a whole lot of reactions to that. I'm going to tell you a little personal story. And I'm so bothered by this, I can't even begin to tell you how aggravating this is. Our studios, which house AM 860, The Answer, here in Tampa Bay, are located near the Tampa International Airport, just about a mile or so away. It's great for me when I've got to take a trip, because, man, I can bolt out of here and I can get... There are times when Eric can't believe I'm in the seat on a Delta Airlines flight for New York or South Carolina or somewhere 20 minutes after I got off the air. I can get over there quick. I got this down to a science. I mean, it's very convenient. And the studios and the radio station are located kind of near a bunch of hotels, kind of an industrial stretch of Tampa Bay. Well, Uber drivers park their cars in and around the radio station and these hotel parking lots, waiting for a ride, you know, waiting to get summoned to the airport to give a ride. Every single morning, our engineer, Robert Haley, who is kind of the Eric Hansen of Florida. I mean, you've got people like Eric and Robert who are just workhorses. And I want to brag on the Tampa team here for just a moment. The team here is so good. I came here originally because of Barb Yoder, who was the general manager here for many years, just a tremendous friend of the show and to me. She's a warrior. She beat cancer, pancreatic cancer, and she's doing great. And she and John, they're just living life. She's in retirement, and I couldn't be happier for her. She was succeeded by Carolyn Cassidy, who's another wonderful manager here at Salem. And this team here is amazing. I mean, Chemo and Mark Lecker and Zuli, and, you know, they're just a great team. Joe Weaver. There's a lot of wonderful people at this property, okay? And it's why I came here. When I decided to leave New York and I wanted to come to Florida, I didn't know anybody in Florida. I didn't know where to go. Do I go to Orlando? Do I want to go to Miami, West Palm? I know I wanted to go to Florida. Well, it's this radio station that drew me to Tampa Bay, and it was the best decision I ever made. I love it here. I love this community. I love the attitude. I love the weather. I love everything about it. Everything about it I love. Even the hurricanes are challenging. They can be fun. It keeps you on your toes. So anyway, at this property, Robert, who is a jack of all trades, he's one of the best engineers in the business. He can figure anything out. You know, he's one of those technical marvels, you know? But he also pitches in. He calls it kind of therapeutic. He goes around with a leaf blower every morning to clear out the parking lot of the leaves. And he just likes to do it, and it's a team effort here. He's the engineer, but he's out there with the leaf blower. But he does it because everybody pitches in, right? But you know what he has to do in addition to leaf blowing? Pick up the ton of trash that these Uber drivers have thrown out of their car while they're sitting here overnight waiting for a ride, waiting to get someone to the airport. They sit there in their Ubers. They sit there in their vehicles, and they take plates of food, water bottles, garbage, bags, forks, and they just dump it onto the ground. So there's Robert every day having to get a huge garbage bag and clean up. And I'm not kidding you. One of these days I'm going to take my iPhone out there, and I'm going to video what these pigs leave behind. And they're pigs. They're sitting there making their money to be Uber drivers, and God bless Uber drivers. You know, hey, you work hard in America, I respect that. But you're sitting in somebody else's property, whether you're in the hotel parking lot or you're in the radio station parking lot. I wish the company would get around to putting up a gate or something to keep these clowns out. But, of course, that costs money. And they dump all of their garbage from the food and the drink that they're consuming onto the ground so that a guy like Robert Haley has to go over and clean up after them because these adults are too ignorant to throw their own damn trash away. Now, here's the component. I'm going to add one more thing. Tracy, who walks around outside a lot and, you know, she takes walks and goes to my producer, she says on at least two occasions she has found human excrement. So not only are they dumping their trash, their garbage, some of them are going to the bathroom right on the ground, in the parking lot, on the grass. Now, somebody pointed out, try to guess what percentage of these Uber drivers are Americans and what percentage are foreigners. Because a whole bunch of Uber drivers, I guess in this particular part of Tampa Bay, are supposedly from other countries. I have no idea if that's true. I don't think being a slob is unique to somebody from another country, but I just wonder, and maybe you want to take a crack at this. I mean, I'm thinking about the caller from Minnesota, Kyle, who was asking about assimilation. Is that assimilation? If these are people from other countries who perhaps are not even here legally, who are driving Ubers, and they are so disgustingly disrespectful that they would leave behind such a disaster every single night. I mean, it's every morning. You should see Robert out there with his garbage bags and the gloves having to pick up because he's got pride in his employer. He loves this place. He appreciates this company. And here are these drivers. And by the way, there's a whole lot of hardworking, good, decent. I take Uber all the time. When I travel, I don't think I even rent a car anymore when I'm on the road. I just get Uber. I'm an Uber, you know, premium, premier, VIP, whatever, because of all the miles that I put on. It's a great, great service. And most of the Uber drivers I come in contact with, I think, are conscientious. They are decent people, hardworking. But when you think about what we're witnessing here at this property in Tampa, Florida, that's not okay. That's not okay. It's not acceptable. It isn't right. And I wonder if there's a cultural factor here. It may just mean, I mean, look, I've been to the border many times. You should see how disgusting it used to be along the border with all of the diapers and the tampons and the trash and the food and the just dumped along the trails between Mexico and Texas. It's everywhere. Bill Malugin used to show that when he would do reports there at the Rio Grande and show all the tons of trash piled up. These are not people who care about this country. Again, I'm cautious here. I don't want to paint with a broad brush. And I don't know what to do about the problem here. I mean, Robert and I have talked about it many times. People say, should you call the police? Somebody said, should you call the police? Should you? But, and again, and we got to be careful about an issue like this, because the risk of stereotyping is high, and I don't want to do that. For all I know, maybe these are a bunch of Floridians, native to Florida. I don't think so, because it's been suggested to me that many of the folks who make their living this way are actually migrants from another country who are doing whatever they want to do.
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1: 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I mentioned visiting with Hugh Hewitt later. Wonder why I can't get Hugh on a cruise ship with us, because, boy, do we have a lineup coming up for you in November. The Gulf of America cruise, November the 14th through the 21st. And now that Larry O'Connor is our new morning man, he's joining us. Scott Jennings and I are going to be your co-hosts. Close your eyes and picture it. Private island in the Bahamas, powder white sand under your feet. Setting sail out of Fort Lauderdale, 7 days of sunshine. And then every evening, great political conversation, town hall style events. And not only will Scott Jennings and I be your co-hosts, but we'll be joined by Kurt Schlichter from Town Hall, Larry O'Connor, even Jennifer Horn is joining us from L.A. 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We'll send you back a link for all the details on the Gulf of America cruise. Joe's in Glendale, Arizona, reacting to this. I'm really fired up about it. I'm so ticked off that poor Robert is out there every day picking up after all these pig, filthy slobs, these Uber drivers dumping their trash, their food, even you know what on the ground every day. Joe, how are you? Welcome back.
2: Mike, it's not just Uber drivers. It's regular folks. Here in Arizona, the grocery store parking lots are of the same ilk. Awful.
1: What the heck is...
2: Are there receptacles for the trash?
1: Are there receptacles in the back by the parking lot? Well,
2: yeah,
1: you know,
2: there should be receptacles.
1: Yeah, but think about that for just a moment. I mean, it's not a place where there would be any trash cans. This is a parking lot. There's some grass. But here's the question. Why should you have to give them trash receptacles? Why don't they have enough self-respect not to dump their garbage all over somebody else's property?
2: Absolutely.
1: Yeah, I know. No, I hear you. It's probably not a bad idea. Donald in Jacksonville, Florida. Hey, Donald, welcome. You're on the Mike Gallagher Show. Hello.
3: Yeah, can you...
1: Oop, lost you. You on the speaker? Yeah. Can't really hear you. Sorry. John in Texas. Hey, John, welcome. How you?
4: I wanted to add my 2 cents, Mike.
1: Yes, sir.
4: We built a home on the Galveston Bay in early 2000s.
1: Right.
4: Beautiful home. Right. We had the dumpster up there, and the framers were out there eating, and I'm leaning up against the dumpster, and when they had finished with their breakfast taco, threw the trash on the ground.
1: All they had to do was put it in the dumpster. Yeah, all they had to do is put it in the dumpster.
4: Absolutely.
1: I can imagine. It's insane. The lack of respect that people... exhibit makes me really sick. Thank goodness I can give you some good news once in a while. 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
12: News this hour from Town Hall. I'm Jason Walker. Veteran TV pastor has died.
13: TV evangelist James Robison died on Sunday. Reverend Robison leaves behind a decades-long legacy that reached far beyond the pulpit. Robison and his wife Betty founded global charity Life Outreach International that feeds needy children worldwide. Robison is also best known for his daily syndicated TV talk show, Life Today. Reverend James Robison was 82 years old.
12: That is correspondent Andrew Stewart. A sacred piece of the 9/11 steel making its way across the country ahead of the 25th anniversary.
8: They don't know what happened that day, and that's part of the foundation's mission is to never forget and to remind them that this is what happened that fateful day. It's the seminal moment for us as Americans in this century, like World War II was for the 20th century, 9/11 is for the 21st century. So we got to keep that memory alive and not let it fade away into oblivion.
12: Spokesman Dan DeLeon.
8: It's a 21-foot piece of steel, weighs about 16,000 pounds. It's the memories of people who lost their lives on 9/11. It's considered sacred because the bodies were never recovered. So it's literally a graveyard. It's important to the foundation, and it's very moving to see it and to be able to be a part of it.
12: Police in Austin, Texas say it was just simply a violent weekend. 10 random shootings leaving 4 people wounded. No fatalities have been reported. 2 people have been arrested. A 3rd suspect is being sought. Police say the suspects apparently were stealing vehicles as they moved about and were shooting people. 3 people have been killed, 5 others injured, when a motorist slammed into numerous vehicles and pedestrians at a busy intersection in Oakland, California, late Saturday night. More on these stories, townhall.com.
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21: Now, it's Red Eye Radio. Gary McNamara and Eric Hurley talk about everything from politics to social issues and news of the day. Whether you're up late or you're just starting your day, welcome to the show. From the Relief Factor Studios, this is Red Eye Radio.
22: All across America, we are Red Eye Radio. He is Eric Hurley and I'm Gary McNamara. Welcome and good morning. Thanks so much for being here.
23: Thank you.
22: You know, one thing over the weekend that I saw a number of articles that just said, where's the excitement for soccer in the World Cup? It just doesn't seem to be any excitement. And I'll verify that by looking at the front page of FoxNews.com where they have three stories on the WNBA and nothing about the World Cup.
23: I'm sorry. Three stories on the WNBA?
22: Three stories on the WNBA.
23: Wow. Are there three stories about the WNBA? Are there three things?
22: Well, one was that a player on one team that was hyped in the promo and didn't score for 17 minutes, but Caitlin Clark had 21. That was one.
23: Okay, all right. Caitlin Clark would be the story, I guess.
22: You know, right, it's not the WNBA. It's Caitlin Clark.
23: It's Caitlin Clark's story. So, all right.
22: And the other one on Caitlin Clark was. The other one was Angel Reese, who's always, you know, viewed as a competitor against Caitlin Clark.
23: Yeah.
22: She was benched in a game. That was a separate story. Wasn't the same story.
23: Wow.
22: And then the other one was how the statistician, I'm not kidding you, I'm not making this up. This is a story on Fox News.
23: Right.
22: The statistician on Friday night made a mistake and they found out and they credited Caitlin Clark, you know, for, I guess, more points or whatever.
23: Okay. All
22: right. And those are the stories. So, but nothing on soccer, but three WNBA stories.
23: Okay. All right.
22: And of course, the normal was some kind of media awards movie show or something.
23: Was it the ACMs?
22: As the ACMs
23: is what you showed me during the
22: ACMs and a couple
23: Academy
22: of
23: country music,
22: couple of stories on cleavage, right? You know, but that's
23: there's always something to talk about when it comes to cleavage.
22: Yeah, same with the New York Post. They had a story showing cleavage. So I mean, we're getting into the really serious news. I will tell you this: so it was a weekend. You and I were talking about it. I said this is a weekend where not a lot happened.
23: Well, phones don't work this way, but I think they do. When I look at my phone and I'm not getting as many notifications. You know, it was just a little bit of a slower weekend. And I start tapping the screen on my phone as if that's the reason they're not coming through. I actually went to a couple of apps, you know, Wall Street Journal, whatever, Fox News, to look. It's like, are some of the stories just not being pushed to my phone for some reason? Hey, you guys not sending me everything? So it was a slow weekend, relatively speaking. I mean, all the stuff about China, you know, the old saying, who cares about the price of tea in China? Actually, it's about the price of tea in the U.S. That's the actually great concern that people have. But I think that, what did I see on

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12: This hour from Town Hall, I'm Jason Weicker. TV evangelist James Robison died Sunday. He leaves behind a legacy reaching far beyond the pulpit. He and his wife, Betty, had founded global charity Life Outreach International that feeds needy children. James Robison was 82. A new report concerning the impact that a jobs report had. Correspondent Ken Worman tells us what it's all about.
13: Economists were upbeat about the April jobs report revealing payrolls were up 115,000 and unemployment steady at 4.3%. The Committee to Unleash Prosperity adds that with the most recent reductions, the federal workforce has shrunk by roughly 345,000 since the start of President Trump's second term. That's one of the largest post-World War II downsizings. The group adds that the April jobs report now indicates roughly 717,000 more private sector jobs were added during the same time frame. Ken Lorman reporting.
12: And he adds the Committee to Unleash Prosperity contrasts the data that the Biden administration, which added 116,000 federal workers, including at the IRS. As Democrats continue to block funding for programs they oppose, Senate Majority Leader John Thune says the GOP working on legislative strategies to secure critical funding.
14: Reconciliation 2.0, and as you, the first one we did last year, which did literally a decade of legislating in one bill, now we're going to have to fund the DHS, both ICE and CBP, through a reconciliation bill. But there is a talk now, because we have a third bullet available to us, a third legislative vehicle, of what a reconciliation 3.0 might look like.
12: More on these stories, townhall.com.
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24: PVA has brought me back to life.
23: Show them their sacrifice hasn't been in vain. 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
1: Now, it's Red Eye Radio. Gary McNamara and Eric Hurley talk about everything from politics to social issues and news of the day. Whether you're up late or you're just starting your day, welcome to the show. 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
2: All across America, we are Red Eye Radio. He is Eric Carlin. I'm Gary McNamara. Did you see the, I saw out there that somebody did the statistics. 6-1 commencement speakers here with graduation coming up are liberal. Did you see any of Eric Church's commencement speech at the University of North Carolina with his guitar explaining how every guitar string is relates to life?
3: Yeah.
2: It was fantastic.
3: Yeah. I saw the story on it. I didn't see the entire speech.
2: Oh, yeah, it's great.
3: But yeah.
2: It's too long to play, but there yeah. I'll see if I can get some short clips of it, but it was really interesting. Talked a lot about really no politics. Talked about you as an individual being a moral individual, and talked about and talked about character,
3: right?
2: And talked about family and parents. I mean, it was really, really, really, really, really, really good.
3: Yeah, it was. You know, I love that. And usually the words Eric and church don't go together. But in this instance, it was really great. It's that's a very thoughtful speech, by the way, unlike the commencement address that Obama gave. Now, was he former president when he gave it, the one where he basically told them, I don't know, he may have been in office. I think he was out of office. Remember?
2: Yes.
3: Now, don't go out there and get a bunch of computers and start looking things up. He actually told them, stay off the computers.
2: Stay an idiot, for God's sakes.
3: Don't Google. And I was, and we know why. Don't be looking up any facts or nothing.
2: Well, that was almost, I just, when you look back at it, just the umbrella the umbrella narrative of Obama, you know, that he was so incredibly smart.
3: Yeah.
2: And he wasn't. He was was really one of the dumbest presidents with the things that he had said and the goals that he had. Remember the loss, what the loss of jobs is what was responsible for the loss of jobs in the United States?
3: Yeah, it was ATMs.
2: ATMs. It's like, what an idiot. I mean, seriously, I mean, it was just, on so many things, you had somebody who was completely and totally clueless as to how the world ran, and you know you saw the idolatry towards him,
3: yeah,
2: which was
3: yeah.
2: just you know it was just come on, and you know remember the stuff was so dumb. Oh my gosh, remember the pledge?
3: Oh my gosh!
2: Oh, the pledges of all the Hollywood stars now that Obama's president, they're going to live a right life. They weren't living a right life before Obama, but because of Obama, now they're going to live life correctly. Give me a break!
3: You had the "Will I Am" song, but then you also had the kids chanting Barack Hussein Obama.
2: Oh yeah.
3: I thought, wait a minute.
2: The chant was great, though.
3: Did they steal from the SpaghettiOs commercial Obama, back in the day?
2: Obama.
3: Or Campbell's Soup or something. It was bizarre. It was weird. If you say, I voted for the guy, all right, that doesn't sound weird. You start singing a song. And

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1: News this hour from Town Hall. I'm Jason Weiger. Continued bloodshed between Moscow and Kyiv. Ukrainian forces conducting large-scale strikes on Russia.
2: Over the weekend, one of Ukraine's largest drone strikes on Russia killed at least four people, including three near Moscow, and wounded a dozen others, according to local authorities. Debris also fell on Russia's largest airport without causing damage. Ukrainian President Vladimir Zelensky saying his country was entirely justified. Russia has repeatedly launched similar attacks on Ukraine's capital and other cities during the war. Ukrainian authorities saying Russian drone strikes over the weekend wounded eight people. I'm Julie Walker.
1: Thousands have descended upon the National Mall Sunday for Rededicate 250, a national jubilee of prayer, praise, and thanksgiving, a gathering aimed at celebrating 250 years of independence, as well as calling believers across America to unite in worship, prayer, and gratitude. Among those praying for America during the event, House Speaker Mike Johnston.
3: Almighty God, we ask that you hear these solemn petitions. Just as we, in the beginning, dedicated this land to your most holy name, today, here, Lord, in this 250th year of American independence, we hereby rededicate the United States of America as one nation under God.
1: All four crew members ejecting safely from a pair of Navy jets colliding during an air show at a military base over Idaho. Officials say the airmen are now in stable condition and the remainder of the show was canceled. Officials do say that no one on the ground was injured. More on these stories, townhall.com.
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7: like a parody account or something.
10: Yeah, what's he trying to sell here?
7: Yeah, right.
10: He's really trying to sell something. 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
7: Okay.
10: Bill Maher on Friday talking again anti-Semitism. All right. So here we go.
7: All right.
11: And finally, new rules since yesterday was Israel's birthday. Having become a nation on May 14th, 78 years ago, everyone must either wish her a happy birthday or admit they're anti-Semitic. Now, it's everyone's right in a free country to be anti-Semitic, but enough with hiding behind Israel or Zionism or Netanyahu. If you think, as so many do now, that when it comes to human rights, Israel is the monster country of all time, you either don't read or you don't care about your own hypocrisy.

0: news this hour from Town Hall. I'm Jason Weiger. Continued bloodshed between Moscow and Kyiv. Ukrainian forces conducting large-scale strikes on Russia.
1: Over the weekend, one of Ukraine's largest drone strikes on Russia killed at least four people, including three near Moscow, and wounded a dozen others, according to local authorities. Debris also fell on Russia's largest airport without causing damage. Ukrainian President Vladimir Zelensky saying his country was entirely justified. Russia has repeatedly launched similar attacks on Ukraine's capital and other cities during the war. Ukrainian authorities saying Russian drone strikes over the weekend wounded eight people. I'm Julie Walker.
0: Thousands have descended upon the National Mall Sunday for Rededicate 250, a national jubilee of prayer, praise, and thanksgiving, a gathering aimed at celebrating 250 years of independence, as well as calling believers across America to unite in worship, prayer, and gratitude. Among those praying for America during the event, House Speaker Mike Johnston.
2: Almighty God, we ask that you hear these solemn petitions. Just as we in the beginning dedicated this land to your most holy name, today, here, Lord, in this 250th year of American independence, we hereby rededicate the United States of America as one nation under God.
0: All four crew members ejecting safely from a pair of Navy jets colliding during an air show at a military base over Idaho. Officials say the airmen are now in stable condition and the remainder of the show was canceled. Officials do say that no one on the ground was injured. More on these stories, townhall.com.
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6: News this hour from Town Hall. I'm Jason Walker. A sacred piece of 9/11 steel making its way across these United States, and it's an opportunity for young people to learn more.
7: They don't know what happened that day, and that's part of the foundation's mission, is to never forget and to remind them that this is what happened that fateful day. It's the seminal moment for us as Americans in this century. Like World War II was for the 20th century, 9/11 is for the 21st century, so we got to keep that memory alive and not let it fade away into oblivion.
6: Spokesman Dan DeLeon says it's really a moving experience.
7: It's a 21-foot piece of steel, weighs about 16,000 pounds. It's the memories of people who lost their lives on a 9/11. It's considered sacred because the bodies were never recovered. So it's literally a graveyard. It's important to the foundation, and it's very moving to see it and to be able to be a part of it.
6: A veteran evangelist dead at 82.
8: Reverend James Robinson got his start in Pasadena, Texas. He pushed through a lot of tough times early on, though, to eventually build an international platform. Robinson often talked about feeling called to the ministry when he was just a kid. Robinson officially kicked off his TV evangelism ministry back in 1968.
6: That is correspondent Andrew Stewart reporting. A drone strike has targeted the United Arab Emirates' only nuclear power plant. No one claiming responsibility, no major damage. Investigation underway in Idaho, where four crew members ejected safely after a pair of Navy jets collided and crashed during an air show. All four are in stable condition. 5.2 earthquake striking South China's Guangxi region, killing two people and toppling more than a dozen buildings. Officials say some 7,000 people have been evacuated. More on these stories, townhall.com.
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1: Thanks for spending time with us. Welcome into Monday, May 18th. Gordon Deal with Nicole Murray. Some of our top stories and headlines. Trump warns that Iran, the clock is ticking for Tehran to find an agreement to end their conflict. Three teenagers arrested in Austin, Texas for random shootings that injured four people. U.S. forces killed an estimated 20 ISIS terrorists in Nigeria yesterday. The New York City commute being upended this morning thanks to a strike by Long Island Railroad workers. England's Aaron Rye won the PGA Championship at Aronimink outside Philadelphia. And the secret to a long life, according to a 103-year-old World War II vet from Georgia. That story in about 20 minutes. Well, there's nothing like a brush with death to get you to refocus your life and career priorities. Speaking from recent personal experiences, we're joined by career expert Julie Bauke, known as Julie on the Job, as she recovers from a stroke. Julie, take us through what happened.
2: Yeah. On April 21st, I'd had a full day. I was recovering from bronchitis, but I had a full day. I did somebody's podcast. I did a webinar. And then I came home and I was like, I got into like a little coughing fit. And so I was like, I'm going to lay down. And so as I was walking to get my Tylenol to lay down, something in me said, this is not just a Tylenol thing. My left side was obviously weaker. And so, and then I couldn't walk. And so I sat down, got my building to call 911, and was very, very quickly to the ER. And I had had what's called a hemorrhagic stroke, which is a brain bleed in my brain stem. And calling 911 and going to the hospital probably saved me all kinds of stuff, maybe even my life. So it is, unfortunately, when you have a stroke, you know, they obviously look to see, do you have high blood pressure? And I have never had high blood pressure. So it was additionally confounding. So they think that I coughed myself, because I was coughing really hard with my bronchitis to the point that my whole body was coughing, that I burst a blood vessel in my brain while coughing. That's really the best explanation they've got right now. So besides never coughing again, there's nothing else. So I'll tell you what, though, you know, it was very, because I was still thinking okay. My speech was okay. My vision was okay. It was just, I had a terrible headache, and wow, my left side was really weak. And it's still weak, but I'm working on it. But when your brain's working pretty well, you have a lot of time to lay there in the middle of the night in bed jail, because they wouldn't let me get up by myself, yep, thinking about what's most important. And that's a great theory. And we all say, oh, if you got your health, you got everything. We have all those platitudes that are nothing but platitudes until it affects you. And I remember being in the ICU saying to the nurse, and I got really teary-eyed, and I said, I wasn't ready to be old. Man. And she said, nobody is.
1: Did you think you were going to die at any point?
2: No. No. Mm-mm. I didn't, because they got in there and said, there doesn't seem to be any systemic problems. No, I never thought that. But I knew that things would change. And as I'm sitting there thinking about how we do this as human beings, we say things like, I'm going to work till I'm 70. I'm going to do this until I'm going to travel in my 70s. But we all know, if we're being realistic, we all know that we can list several people, each person, who had that as a goal, who never got there. And so it really makes you focus on what matters day to day. And because I can only do so much right now as I'm building back. So I just focus on the things that are most important. And the things that aren't, I can look at and say, when can I do this again? Or do I ever need to do those things again? You just get a lot more focused. And I look at this as a kick in the seat of the pants, a warning call, because I've had perfect health. This is my first time I've ever.
1: I was going to say, because, you know, you mentioned as we were chatting off the air about ignoring your body, but you take care of yourself.
2: Yeah. And I've never been in the hospital. And so I had almost an arrogance, I would say.
1: Okay.
2: About, well, that's not going to happen to me. But then you forget that in your head you feel 30, but you're not. And the body, I mean, time is undefeated. in terms of, you know, taking down your body parts. And I hope that I have another 20 years. But I think it's very, I think we have to act as if we don't. In terms of, are you in a job you hate? Why are you staying there? Have you wanted to start this side hustle or do this or pursue this or go here? My heavens. Now, tomorrow. You know, I used to think that way too. Even though I knew intellectually it's a very dangerous way to think because there is no tomorrow. So now I'm like, okay, so I don't know. Is there something wrong with my head? I don't know. We're still trying to figure that out. But what does that mean for how I spend my time and what I worry about?
1: Yeah.
2: So it's just, you know, we see our parents go through it. We see other people go through it. And we know it's coming in some way. And thankfully, it's not good to sit and think about it and obsess over it. But it's made me think, when is it okay to get on an airplane again? Oh, am I going to burst another blood vessel on the airplane? And will I be high over, you know, New York or something? So it makes you double think everything. But I don't want to do that to the point of not doing anything.
1: Thanks, Julie. Julie Bauke, career strategist known as Julie on the Job, as she recovers from a recent stroke. 20 minutes now in front of the hour on This Morning, America's First News. 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

0: Thanks for joining us. A World War II Army veteran from Eastern Georgia credits living a long life to a 17-word motto. TheHealthy.com says James Sneed, who's 103, revealed he has moved through his life guided by a saying that a school teacher taught him while he was growing up in Shiloh, Alabama, roughly around 1932. You may have heard the coach of the Chicago Bears highlight it during last football season. It goes like this: good, better, best, never let it rest till the good become better and the better become best. When Sneed turned 18, he joined the Army just a few months after Pearl Harbor. He spent time in North Africa, Italy, Switzerland. As for what's next, Sneed will celebrate his 104th birthday in September and do so at his local YMCA. For Nicole Murray and Mike Gavin, I'm Gordon Deal. 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
3: 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Matt Mangus will have local news headlines, live traffic updates. I'll be around with commentary stories and a few laughs along the way, and a chance for you to win some prizes playing What the Heck Is It and the Impossible Question, and a lot more besides. 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
5: Breaking news this hour from Town Hall. Amit Thomason. Make a deal or else. President Trump says Iran, quoting here, better get moving fast or there won't be anything left of them. The threat comes as Iran signals it is prepared to resume the fight. Senator Lindsey Graham on NBC's Meet the Press.
6: I talked to the CIA director yesterday. Is there any evidence that the crowd in charge now is any less committed to destroying Israel, going after us, the great Satan, purifying Islam? I think the answer is no. So weaken them further, and you may get a deal later. But you're not going to get a deal with this crowd until you hurt them more.
5: Wall Street futures are down this morning as oil prices rise. Tens of thousands of New York commuters are having to find other ways to get to work this morning. A strike has shut down the Long Island Railroad. Contract talks are to resume this morning. The long, troubled voyage of the Hantavirus cruise ship is finally over. The vessel has docked at Rotterdam for a thorough cleaning.
7: This will mark the end of the MV Hondius's long journey home to the Netherlands after beginning its voyage in Argentina at the start of April. The cruise trip that followed was to become the stuff of nightmares after the emergence of the deadly outbreak that left at least three passengers dead. Most of those on board were evacuated last week when the vessel moored off the coast of Tenerife, but a 25-person crew and two medical staff remained for the final leg.
5: The BBC's Tom Bailey. All four crew members ejected safely after two Navy jets collided midair during an air show yesterday at a Western Idaho military base. In Austin, Texas, two teens are in custody. A potential third suspect is being sought in at least 10 random shootings, injured four people over the weekend. And on Wall Street this morning, stock futures are in the red. The Dow futures down about 328 points. NASDAQ futures off 39. The S&P futures down 25 points. More on these stories at townhall.com.
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5: Devastated by stepped-up Russian attacks on civilian targets resulting in multiple fatalities, Ukraine is striking back.
10: Over the weekend, one of Ukraine's largest drone strikes on Russia killed at least four people, including three near Moscow, and wounded a dozen others, according to local authorities. Debris also fell on Russia's largest airport without causing damage. Ukrainian President Vladimir Zelensky saying his country was entirely justified. Russia has repeatedly launched similar attacks on Ukraine's capital and other cities during the war. Ukrainian authorities saying Russian drone strikes over the weekend wounded eight people. I'm Julie Walker.
5: A 5.2 magnitude earthquake has struck South China's Guangxi region, killing two people and toppling buildings. State media reports the quake hit early today, injuring four others, forcing over 7,000 people to evacuate their homes. News and analysis at townhall.com.
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12: Good morning. I'm Matt Mangus with 98.9 WGUF News. Collier County deputies are investigating a suspicious death after responding to a welfare check late Saturday morning. Deputies were called to a home on Mangrove Avenue around 11:20 a.m. where they found a person dead under circumstances the sheriff's office describes as suspicious. A CCSO spokesperson says investigators are working the case and will release more information when it becomes available. Commercial flights could return to Naples Airport for the first time since 2017. Dave will have a discussion with Chris Rosansky, the executive director of the Naples Airport, this morning at 7:10. A Naples man, already on felony drug probation, is back in custody after deputies say he was running a one-stop-shop drug trafficking operation out of a storage unit. Investigators stopped 22-year-old Omar Gutierrez during a traffic stop and found THC vapes and a key to the unit. A search warrant uncovered cocaine, meth, nearly 2,000 THC cartridges, ketamine, guns, including a stolen firearm, and more than $100,000 in cash. Gutierrez now faces 11 felony charges, including trafficking.
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12: We'll be settling into our summertime weather pattern until further notice, and that means partly cloudy skies and afternoon thunderstorms. Rain could be heavy at times today. Daytime highs up around 90 degrees, overnight lows in the mid-70s. Rain chances over 50% all week and into next weekend.
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21: I find you pompous, judgmental, and completely self-absorbed.
3: Well, good morning. It's Monday. Today's the 18th day of May, so we are already more than halfway through the month.
12: Yes, indeed.
3: And, you know, for some of us, it's maybe a four-day week, and maybe next week, too.
12: That's very true.
3: If you're taking Friday and Monday off, which I am.
12: A little holidaying.
3: A little staycationing.
12: Yeah, why not?
3: Going on. So that'll be happening Friday and Monday. I'm just going to put that out there now so that I don't get yelled at later.
12: All right. You got your paperwork all straightened out?
3: No.
12: Okay.
3: But that's not my problem.
12: All right. All right. You're in violation, but
3: I'm not in violation.
12: I won't tell.
3: I'm not in violation. I've done everything I can do properly.
12: Okay.
3: It's up to others now. And I have been assured that all is well until such time as the appropriate people do what they're supposed to do.
12: All right. Fair enough.
3: Anyway, enough of that. So, I enjoyed the rain yesterday, to be sure.
12: Yeah, well, it's about time. We needed it.
3: We did, and we're supposed to get more of the same today.
12: Yeah. Came in like a bang yesterday. As soon as the rain came, we got swirling winds, debris was flying all over the place.
3: Man.
12: It was just absolutely wild for maybe 5 minutes, and then it just settled into regular old
3: downpours. Well, they said it was going to happen around 1:30, and at 1:30, the blue skies turned to gray, and it started sprinkling.
12: Yeah, remember that?
3: Yeah, it was really quite something.
12: Yeah, more today.
3: So, Friday, my wife and I decided we wanted to order pizza. Yeah, it's Friday. Take the day off from cooking in the kitchen.
12: Good night for pizza.
3: We went on the. I said, "Well, you know, let's order from this place." So I go to this one place. First of all, they don't have small 12-inch pizzas.
12: Yeah, they don't do that. Most places just have a large pizza.
3: 14 and 16 inches, right. Sometimes 18.
12: Yep.
3: So I went with the 14, and I thought, well, that's considered small.
12: Yeah.
3: No, wait a minute. They had a 12-inch pizza, the place I was looking at.
12: Okay.
3: But well, there are several stages to this story.
12: Okay.
3: So it was a cheese pizza, and it was $16. Just cheese and sauce.
12: Yeah, that's normal. That's normal price.
3: Each item that you wanted to add to the pizza was $3.
12: Well, that's a little steep.
3: Usually, for a small.
12: Usually it's $2.
3: $3.
12: Okay.
3: So I wanted six items. I wanted to make a veggie pizza out of it and maybe throw some chicken in there, too,
12: right.
3: Just for protein.
12: Yep.
3: I get all done. It's $18 plus $16, so it's $34 for a small pizza.
12: That's crazy.
3: I said to my wife, we love their pizza, but we're not going there. She said, let's go to this other place that's just down the street from us.
12: Right.
3: And we've gone there before. I said, that's good. We like the people, and the pies are good.
12: Yeah.
3: So I ordered a veggie pizza. They only come in two sizes, 14 and 16 inch.
12: Right.
3: So I ordered a veggie pizza. She ordered a white pizza,
12: okay,
3: which had mozzarella and

0: There are, you, frankly, Little Squeezers has one for $9.99.
1: I come from the generation where a slice of pizza was a quarter.
0: Well, and, I remember those days.
1: And a soda was 15 cents. And if you had 50 cents in your pocket, you could live like a king.
0: But on the other hand, trying to get 50 cents scraped together in those days was like trying to scrape together $50 today.
1: Tougher. Yeah, you might have to mow a lawn or, you know.
0: $65 for two pizzas.
1: It's crazy. Crazy.
0: And we didn't have it delivered.
1: Yeah. I remember paying $1.50 for a cheese pizza. $1.50.
0: I don't think I couldn't tell you what in the early days.
1: Well,
0: but
1: you had eight slices for a quarter.
0: It used to be that they would deliver for free, first of all.
1: Yep.
0: The pizza places and Chinese restaurants never charged you a delivery fee.
1: Nope.
0: And I think you could tip them if you wanted to, but it wasn't like mandatory.
1: No.
0: And it was not unusual to get two people's worth of Chinese food for $15.
1: Yeah.
0: I know it was back in the 70s, 50 years ago. I get it. But I remember those days, and it sticks with you.
1: Yeah, absolutely.
0: But when I saw $65, I mean, I ordered Greek food one night, and we had the tzatziki, and we had spinach pie, and we had grilled chicken, mm-hmm. and it was $65, and it was actually good, healthy Mediterranean food. So now I'm thinking to myself, I don't know if I ever want to eat pizza again. The chains still have reasonable prices.
1: Yes, they do.
0: You can find them for $15, $16 a pizza. Yeah.
1: Well, right now I'm dealing with my summertime sabbatical
0: Doldrums,
1: pizza because
0: Uncle Rico's closes on Sunday.
1: Yeah, which is kind of
0: so you have to change your pizza day to a different day of the week.
1: Well, I can't because my daughter and I only get together on Sundays.
0: If your daughter really cares about you, you're the dad. And she needs to accommodate your schedule.
1: Well, my schedule really works on Sunday, too, because you know me, I work.
0: Except that you can't get the food you want on Sunday.
1: Well, that's all right. We'll make other arrangements until such time that Uncle Rico's reopens his doors. You know, it'll only be a couple of months.
0: Maybe he'll figure out that he can make money on Sundays during the summer and he'll stay open.
1: Well, actually, he had to post a message on Facebook on Saturday morning because Friday he lost his app, his ordering app. People were ordering, but he wasn't getting the orders.
0: Oh, no.
1: So upset people were coming into the store and abusing him and his staff.
0: Not fair.
1: Yeah, so he had to put a little message out like, you know, everybody cool out,
0: Oh, the other thing about the place where we finally bought the pizza, and I love the people there. They're wonderful people.
1: Mm-hmm.
0: They have no website.
1: Oh, wow.
0: And in fact, if you log on, if you type in the name of the place, it brings up like a menu and what Yelp reviews and stuff like that. But you know, I've discovered that when you see a listing and it just has a menu, it doesn't necessarily mean that's the menu.
1: Correct.
0: It means that somebody posted it sometime in the past.
1: Yeah.
0: And it may or may not be appropriate. I think that the fact is if you have a business like that.
1: Yeah.
0: And you don't have a website,
1: you're hurting your business.
0: You are guaranteeing that you're leaving money on the table.
1: Absolutely. You're crippling your
0: people
1: business.
0: People won't do that. But I was just shocked when she told me now the pizza was really good.
1: Yeah.
0: I have to say that. In fact, we had enough left over for a second night of warmed up pizza in the air fryer.
1: Yeah. I buy a sausage and pepperoni pie. It usually costs about $20.
0: $20 is better than $32 or $33.
1: Well, you know, your costs mounted because of all the different toppings that you wanted. You know,
0: well,
1: you said you wanted five or six different toppings.
0: The one I ordered was a standard because I didn't have the menu.
1: Yeah.
0: I didn't have any way to know what the price was going to be. They have a vegetarian pizza. That's just what it's called.
1: Oh, okay.
0: It wasn't me adding stuff. I just got it off the rack.
1: All right. Okay.
0: You know? However you make it, that's how I want it.
1: Yeah, off rack pizza. I love it.
0: I've been doing that more lately. You know, you order stuff and they want you to customize it and put this on and that on, take this off and add this other thing. I went to a drive-thru to pick up a beverage And I noticed, I said, I want this beverage with less ice.

0: which means don't fill the cup up with ice and then give me 2 ounces of drink.
1: Right.
0: So they on the screen, they have a screen there, and you can see what they hear you order.
1: Uh-huh.
0: And they added cold foam. And I said, I don't want cold foam. I just want it the way it's made.
1: Right. What's cold foam?
0: Well, I thought, I don't know. I but I didn't want it.
1: Okay. Yeah.
0: It's foam that's cold, I guess.
1: All right.
0: So I had, and then I had to explain to them why I didn't. It's like I had my hand caught in the cookie jar. Now I'm explaining why my hand's caught in the cookie jar to somebody on the other end of the speaker who doesn't even know what I'm saying.
1: Yeah.
0: You know?
1: Challenges, Dave.
0: I'm telling you. Now, on to Saturday Night Live.
1: Watched a little bit of it.
0: Watched the whole show, but about 10 minutes before the end, I gave it up. I just said, that's it.
1: Okay.
0: But I normally don't even make it past Weekend Update.
1: I thought the joke swap was in questionable taste this year.
0: I thought it was borderline criminal.
1: Yeah, absolutely. Shocked me a little bit.
0: I hate to bring this up, but because I am such a fan of the person and the legacy.
1: Yeah.
0: But Paul McCartney needs to stop performing.
1: I would agree with that as well. You know how much I love the Beatles, but...
0: First number he did about the old days.
1: Days Left Behind. Great song, but you can't really sing it anymore.
0: My wife and I were just cringing.
1: Yeah, it was tough to watch.
0: And then he comes back and he sings...
1: He did Band on the Run.
0: Band on the Run.
1: Yeah.
0: Which, not good.
1: Yeah,
0: not
1: instrumentally... Good. His band is fantastic.
0: Yeah, the band is the successor to Wings.
1: And they brought in a female vocalist to help him with Band on the Run, but...
0: And then he did Coming Up, I guess, at the end, which I didn't... My wife watched it. I was all out by that time.
1: He actually did a bunch of songs for the audience only. He did a couple of songs after that as well.
0: Which didn't make air.
1: No, no.
0: But it was... I just feel bad saying this.
1: There's so many classic rock artists out there right now that are stealing people's money. I'm a big fan of musicians. I love musicians, but there's a time when you just have to stop.
0: Well, I thought after Band on the Run, the look on his face indicated that he knew it wasn't very good.
1: Yeah.
0: And yet he hopped right over there during the finale and did Coming Up.
1: Yeah. Well, you know, he's like many senior citizens, right? You have good days and you have bad days.
0: Well, he's, what is he, 83?
1: He's in his early 80s, yeah.
0: I just feel terrible about having to say this, but he needs to stop performing.
1: I agree. Make albums, you know, make records. And
0: if you can go into the studio and use studio wizardry to make yourself sound good.
1: Yeah.
0: Fine.
1: The album is pretty good. I mean, Days We Left Behind, the studio version, you can hear the strain and the age in his voice, but he hits the notes.
0: Well, I like the song sentiment, and I love the visuals that went along with it of the early Beatles.
1: Mm-hmm.
0: All the, you know, I mean, it tells you that he hasn't totally given up the Beatles yet.
1: Yeah, no, he's proud of that legacy.
0: Well, Band on the Run was a song about trying to outrun the Beatles.
1: Right.
0: That was the purpose of the song was to say... I'm moving on from that to this. But it was just hard to listen to.
1: Yeah. Well, there's so many bands out there right now. You know, Foreigner is touring and they're trotting out Lou Gramm for some of the shows. And it's horrible. It's just horrible. And they're taking people's money.
0: So last night, my wife is a country music fan. I won't say I'm a non-fan. I'll just say that I don't share the same fervor for it that she does.
1: Uh-huh.
0: So she said, would you mind if we watch the ACMs, which were last night, the American Country Music Awards?
1: Sure.
0: And they were on Amazon Prime.
1: Okay.
0: So we flipped over there and we watched. I watched it for the first hour and 10 minutes, and then it became bedtime and I had to conk out.
1: Mm-hmm.
0: I was aware, we were commenting to each other that half of the songs would not be identified by anybody 10 years ago.
1: As country.
0: As country.
1: Yeah. That's the way country music is now. It's very poppy.
0: There was gospel.
1: Yeah.
0: There were some ballads. There was one that was 80s hard rock. I mean, screaming fuzz guitars.
1: Mm-hmm.
0: And the young woman, I don't know who she was, who was singing the song, was decked out in leather and spikes.
1: Yeah. There's a lot of rap in today's country music as well.
0: Well, Shaboozy was on the show, but I didn't, I conked out. If he was going to perform, I didn't see it. But I was really struck by what is allowed by fans to be country music.
1: Well, I think if you wear the hat and you wear the boots, you're country. That's what the way it is. It's a fashion statement more than a musical statement nowadays.
0: Except that it was hosted by a Canadian.
1: Who's that?
0: Shania Twain.
1: Well, she's not really country either.
0: Well, I mean, she's been considered country.
1: Yeah, but she's a pop performer. Yeah,
0: I know. And she looked like she maybe had had a couple before she came on stage. I mean, she was just a kind of like all over the place.
1: Yeah, well.
0: However, what it really boiled down to is it was about an hour and about a 2.5 hour concert with awards thrown in. I mean, you know, I Little Big Town was on there and some Jake somebody or another. And I guess Blake Shelton got up and sang at the end.
1: All right.
0: Miranda Lambert. These are just the names that I kind of sort of know.
1: Right.
0: Dunn and Bradstreet. What's their
1: Brooks
0: name?
1: And
0: Brooks
1: Dunn.
0: And Dunn. Dunn and Bradstreet.
1: I like them.
0: They won Best Duo.
1: Oh, okay. Yeah.
0: Again, and he got up there and he said, I don't know what you people keep finding about us that you like, but we're grateful.
1: Yeah, they've been going strong for like 30 years.
0: Brooks and Dunn.
1: God bless them.
0: Yeah, they were there.
1: Yeah, they're kind of old school.
0: Well,
1: and you know, old school.
0: They've been around like 30 years.
1: Yeah.
0: But it was really illuminating for me to hear what is considered and acceptable in country music.
1: Yeah.
0: I told you that the very first, I worked for a company that had an AM and an FM that were simulcasting, which in our language means the same programming appeared on both at the same time.
1: Right.
0: There was an AM station and an FM station.
1: Mm-hmm. That was very common.
0: And in 1981, the owners decided they were going to separate the two stations. It had been primarily talk and pop music. So they were going to turn the FM station into a country music station and keep the AM station as top 40. And they picked me to be the first morning man on the country station. I had been doing mornings on the AM as the news guy. But they said, we want you to be the DJ and do the 6 to 10 show on the FM. And I said, okay, great. So I think I told this story before, but I'll tell it again because it's appropriate for what we're talking about now. So I had to pick a song that was going to be the very first song to be played on the station as a country station, 6 a.m. on this November day in 1981.
1: All right.
0: And I picked Rhinestone Cowboy.
1: Okay.
0: I thought, well, it's got broad appeal. It's Glen Campbell. It's a little bit pop. It's a little bit country.
1: Right. Mainstream.
0: I played the song, and at 8:30, this is at 6 o'clock, at 8:30, the top sales guy comes in. His name is Leon. He comes in, storming into the studio, slides open the door, and says, that ain't no bleepity bleep bleep country song. You don't know what the bleepity bleep you're doing.
1: And what market were you in?
0: I was in a market up in Michigan.
1: Okay.
0: A very small market.
1: Yeah, all right.
0: So just to satisfy my own anger at that, I made sure that every time I had a chance to play a crossover song, I played it. And then the next time he came in and yelled at me,
1: this was a sales guy.
0: A sales guy.
1: Yeah. The last thing you should do is take musical advice from a salesperson.
0: Well, and he was smoking a cigarette at the same time.
1: Yeah.
0: The next time he came in to yell at me was when I played Roseanne Cash 7 Year Ache.
1: Yeah.
0: Which is one of my all-time favorites.
1: It's a great song.
0: It's borderline country.
1: Yeah, it is.
0: But because of her lineage, being Johnny Cash and June Carter's daughter,
1: she's royalty.
0: She is, and she deserved to have the song played.
1: Mm-hmm. And it got plenty of country airplay.
0: It did. In fact, I think it went to in the top 10 in the country charts the year it came out.
1: Dave, I've spent a good portion of my radio career kicking sales guys out of my office for making musical suggestions. Just get out of here.
0: I worked for a guy one time. He was a nice guy, really nice guy.
1: Uh-huh.
0: He was a GM.
1: Right.
0: And I was doing, I was on an oldie station. This was in the 80s, and we were playing music from the 60s and 70s. So it was just relatively recent oldies.
1: Right.
0: Every morning at 8:30, every morning he would come in with a cigarette in his hand and stand in the doorway of the control room, blowing smoke in there and trying to have a conversation with me while I'm queuing up records and, you know, thinking about what I'm going to say next and all of that.
1: Right.
0: And it used to drive me nuts, but he was my boss, so I couldn't tell him to get out.
1: Right.
0: Around here, they leave you alone. They understand the importance of us having what we like to describe laughingly as focus.
1: Yeah. I don't think I've ever met the boss. It's great.
0: Well, he's a wonderful guy. He is, what can I tell you about him that doesn't sound like I'm just blowing smoke?
1: All right.
0: He is a longtime fan of radio. He used to sell radio, owns the station, and lives, eats, breathes, drinks, thinks, prays, dresses radio.
1: All right. That's what I like.
0: It is all-consuming in his life. And for that, I think he is the rarity.
1: Well, pop in and say hi sometime.
0: I think it's rare to have somebody who is so committed and so enveloped in the industry in which they're involved. You don't find that too often. No. Because now, almost everything on the planet is commoditized.
1: Right. You got a bunch of bean
0: counters. So it's just. It's whether it's radio or grocery stores or paving the roads, there's a certain level of dollars and cents, and we don't really get too far into the personal side of it. We just get into the results side of it.
1: Right.
0: And here it's not like that. They're very concerned about the whole radio-ness of it.
1: Yeah.
0: I know I'm going off the deep end here, but it's true.
1: I get you.
0: 6:31, we'll be right back.
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1: We'll be settling into our summertime weather pattern until further notice, and that means partly cloudy skies and afternoon thunderstorms. Rain could be heavy at times today. Daytime highs up around 90 degrees, overnight lows in the mid-70s. Rain chances over 50% all week and into next weekend. And we're at 77 degrees right now. Here's your WGUF Time Saver traffic. Pretty heavy traffic this morning already on I-75 southbound between State Road 82 and Alico Road. That's your WGUF Time Saver traffic.
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3: 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Tonight on Gulf Coast News at 6.
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0: That's the number to get into my brain. Hey, you remember the TV show Man from U.N.C.L.E.?
1: Of course, I loved it.
0: Ilya Kuryakin.
1: Do you know what U.N.C.L.E. stands for?
0: Yes, United Nations.
1: No, you're wrong already.
0: I used to know what it stood for.
1: United Network Command for Law
0: and Enforcement. That's right.
1: U.N.C.L.E.
0: And was it Smersh that was the enemy?
1: Bad guys? I can't remember. I keep thinking chaos, but that's
0: Get Smart. It was either Smursh or it was some funky... No, it was Thrush.
1: That's correct.
0: Thrush. Something for the subjugation of humanity is what Thrush stood for. The last two words are subjugation of humanity.
1: Technological hierarchy for the removal of undesirables and the subjugation of humanity. That's pretty deep for the 60s.
0: I'm telling you. I saw an episode of it not too long ago, and it was looked like it was done as a stage play. They Ilya Kuryakin inside of a payphone.
1: Oh wow!
0: Booth, and it was rolling around on the set. It looked pretty weird.
1: Love that show.
0: Well, I bring it up not because of the Man from U.N.C.L.E., but because of the horse that won the Preakness Saturday.
1: Oh yeah, Napoleon Solo.
0: Napoleon Solo.
1: That's great.
0: Won the Preakness.
1: That's great.
0: And apparently, it was like a last-minute deal to even enter the race.
1: Oh, okay.
0: The favorite in the race, Taj Mahal, led for the vast majority of the contest until the race entered the final two turns. Napoleon Solo had been pushing Taj Mahal the whole race and eventually overtook the favorite going into the final turn. From there, Napoleon Solo and Iron Honor broke away from the pack, and Iron Honor just couldn't make up the difference in the final furlongs. Chip Honcho, which was actually the name of my country band when I was in high school, took third. The race took place at Laurel Park, located about halfway between Baltimore and D.C., instead of the race's traditional home of Pimlico. I'm not sure why that was, but if I can scroll down, I'm sure I'll find out why.
1: Well, I always pick a horse by the name, and if I had been a betting man, Napoleon Solo would have been my horse.
0: Yeah, it's a cool name.
1: Yeah.
0: Kentucky Derby winner Golden Tempo did not run in the race, as we, I think, told you right after the Derby.
1: Right.
0: So Napoleon Solo wins the race, and I wonder if they played the Man from U.N.C.L.E. theme song.
1: Yeah, that would be great.
0: Da da da da da da da da da da da. Robert Vaughn and David McCallum.
1: They were great. Loved that show. Never missed an episode.
0: I didn't either.
1: Yeah.
0: And if you watch them now, they're terribly cheesy.
1: Yeah, I'll bet.
0: They don't work at all.
1: No.
0: You know what works still, though? And I saw an episode of it not too long ago, was I Spy.
1: Oh, really?
0: With Bill Cosby and...
1: yeah, I like that show. Bob Culp.
0: Robert Culp, yeah. The show still works because the repartee between the two of them was so well written.
1: Yeah.
0: I think that's why. And as you probably heard, The Rockford Files is making a return to television.
1: Right.
0: And it will be starring David Boreanaz.
1: I know that name. Can't place the face, though.
0: He was in the TV show Bones.
1: Okay.
0: And before that, he played Angel in Buffy the Vampire Slayer.
1: All right.
0: And he will be James Rockford in The Rockford Files. And they also have Felix Solis in the show, who you don't may not know the name, but you'd recognize him as soon as you see him. He usually plays either a Latin type bad guy, or lately he's been on The Rookie as an FBI bureau chief or something.
1: All right,
0: but anyway, I'm guessing he's going to play the part of the police detective who was sort of James Rockford's nemesis.
1: Right.
0: I can't remember his name. But
1: stay out of this, Rockford.
0: Yeah.
1: You know?
0: The one thing that impressed me the most about that show was when they would show him jumping out of his, what was he, in a Firebird or something?
1: Yeah.
0: And he would walk as fast as it's humanly possible to walk without running everywhere he went. I mean, he would just fly up the sidewalk to the bad guy's house.
1: Fantastic show.
0: Now, on to matters that we really care about, like rotisserie chicken.
1: Oh, yeah. Love it.
0: Well, when you combine it with the TSA, it takes a whole new turn.
1: Uh-oh.
0: The TSA, because we want to know, I guess, has explained the bizarre reason plane passengers can pack rotisserie chickens into their onboard carry-on luggage. You can pack a rotisserie chicken in there.
1: Why would you want to do that?
0: Well, if you don't want to cook when you get to the other end.
1: Okay. Okay.
0: When traveling, people often take snacks to enjoy throughout the journey, but there are a few people out there who would think an entire chicken would be permitted on the plane. Not too many people think that. I certainly wouldn't. While some snacks and drinks aren't allowed on board, it's fine to tuck into a bit of poultry. Posting on X on Monday, TSA wrote, quote, protein shakes, question mark, 3.4 ounces or less. Because that's that 3 ounce thing.
1: Right.
0: But rotisserie chickens, three question marks, they wrote, as many as you can fit in your carry-on. This is from the TSA now. People were quick to react to the social media post expressing their thoughts on the rule. It comes as TSA issued a warning on how to avoid long lines as summer vacation travel picks up. And I have something to tell you about that in a few minutes. One person said, quote, I have never been a big fan of the TSA, but this might turn it around. Another person penned, real ones marinate their chicken with protein shakes. That way you get the best of both worlds.
1: Ew. Why would you eat a chicken that's been sitting in your luggage for several hours?
0: Because nothing says rotisserie chicken like one that's been at 30,000 feet.
1: I mean, can you say, you know, bellyache, possible food poisoning here? Don't you think? I mean, you need to refrigerate that thing.
0: Well, they're in sealed plastic bags. I don't know. I would think that it would warm up to room temperature and then you get bacteria.
1: Yeah. I'm not eating that. I'm sorry. That's crazy.
0: So, according to the U.S. Sun, TSA doubled down on their bizarre rule, confirming, quote, solid foods like rotisserie chicken are allowed in carry-on bags with no quantity limitations. Turns out there's nothing special about rotisserie chickens in general, just that the TSA doesn't have much regulation on solid foods when going through security.
1: So if I wanted to bring a roast beef through, I could probably do
0: that. I'm thinking
1: too.
0: Like a side of beef.
1: Yeah.
0: You could fit it in your carry-on bag.
1: Right.
0: A couple of ribeyes, probably be okay.
1: Yeah, maybe one of those ribeyes that has the bone in and stick it out of your suitcase.
0: Well, no, you don't want to do that because then the bone would be a weapon. T-bone especially, because that could act just like a shiv.
1: The world is getting more bizarre every day.
0: Well, I just thought you ought to know that in case you're planning to travel and you have a hankering for a rotisserie chicken while up at cruising altitude.
1: Yeah. Okay.
0: For what it's worth.
1: All right.
0: 641, we'll be back.
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1: Good morning. I'm Matt Mangus with 98.9 WGUF News. Florida students are still struggling to reach pre-pandemic learning levels, and a new national report shows the state ranks last in reading recovery. Researchers from Harvard, Stanford, and Dartmouth saw many students remain below academic benchmarks years after COVID. Recovery in Southwest Florida is mixed. Collier County is performing above pre-pandemic national levels, while Lee and Charlotte County remain below. Lee County students are estimated to be nearly a full grade level behind. Districts say progress monitoring and reducing absenteeism are key to improving outcomes. Naples police are reminding drivers the national Click It or Ticket campaign starts today and runs through May 31st. It's a high-visibility enforcement effort focused on the consequences of not wearing a seatbelt. Officers say the goal is simple. Get everyone buckled up every trip, every time. Police are urging drivers and passengers to make it a habit. And remember, there's no excuse for not wearing a seatbelt. And a Naples man already on felony drug probation is back in custody after deputies say he was running a one-stop-shop drug trafficking operation out of a storage unit. Investigators stopped 22-year-old Omar Gutierrez during a traffic stop and found THC vapes and a key to the unit. A search warrant uncovered cocaine, meth, nearly 2,000 THC cartridges, ketamine, guns, including a stolen firearm, and more than $100,000 in cash. Gutierrez now faces 11 felony charges, including trafficking.
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1: We'll be settling into our summertime weather pattern until further notice, and that means partly cloudy skies and afternoon thunderstorms. Rain could be heavy at times today. Daytime highs up around 90 degrees, overnight lows in the mid-70s. Rain chances over 50% all week and into next weekend. And we're at 77 degrees now. Here's your WGUF Time Saver traffic. Stop and go already on Golden Gate Boulevard westbound between 16th Street Northeast and 31st Street Northwest. Randall Boulevard westbound, your slow approach Boulevard to Immokalee Road. Busy in both directions on Oil Well Road between Palmetto Ridge High School and Corkscrew Middle School. And very heavy traffic on I-75 southbound this morning from State Road 82 all the way down to Bonita Beach Road. At your WGUF Time Saver Traffic.
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11: This is a Bloomberg Money Minute. Cost-cutting is climbing up the executive agenda, according to a recent survey of finance leaders by U.S. Bancorp. 39% ranked expense reduction as their top priority, up from 33% in mid-2024. Walmart, General Motors, and Cisco Systems are among the companies that have announced plans this month to eliminate jobs. Checking on your money, stocks are falling to kick off the week. The standoff between the U.S. and Iran is showing no signs of easing after more than 2 months. Traders are looking ahead to earnings report cards from NVIDIA and Walmart this week. And investing giant Berkshire Hathaway has amassed a $2.6 billion stake in Delta Airlines, sending shares higher in the early trade. Berkshire has purchased close to 40 million shares in Delta as of the end of March. That amounts to a 6.1% stake in the airline. Newly installed CEO Greg Abel has taken the reins at Berkshire after Warren Buffett stepped down from the company earlier this year. Courtney Donahoe, Bloomberg Radio.
12: 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I am here with TJ, and TJ's telling us about this wood that they've got right now, and it is something to see. 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
0: 646. You know what? Let me see. Today's the 18th, right?
1: That's correct.
0: Saturday was the 60th anniversary of maybe one of the greatest concept albums to come along in rock and roll history, Pet Sounds by the Beach Boys.
1: It's a good one.
0: You Still Believe in Me. One of the great tracks. And listen to the musical wizardry involved in this.
1: And Brian Wilson's vocal, too.

0: I'd like to play the whole song, but I got to get to the story here. Yeah, your harpsichord in there. It's very Baroque sounding.
1: Yeah, chamber music.
0: Yeah. Anyway, the 60th anniversary of Pet Sounds was Saturday. For starters, the way they're celebrating it is with vinyl reissues of the original Pet Sounds album. I might have to get my hands on a copy of that.
1: There you go.
0: And everything from the visually fun Zoetrope picture disc format. There's a pretty pricey individually numbered one-step edition aimed at the most serious audiophiles, along with more standardized choices that exist between those extremes. There's also the separate release on vinyl, CD, and streaming formats of the Pet Sounds Sessions Highlights, breaking out vocal-only tracks, or alternate takes that put a spotlight on both the vocalizing boys and the instrumental wrecking crew, were up as they channeled music that still seems more divine than human-made by some recollections. Even when you're hearing the evidence in stems, little pieces of it. I'm going to get my hands on a copy of that. If it's streaming someplace, I might have to spend an afternoon listening to it.
1: I saw Al Jardine made a comment over the weekend about Pet Sounds. He says, I love the album, hate the cover.
0: Yeah, the cover was...
1: It's a zoo scene. They're feeding zoo animals.
0: It never made... I get the pet idea.
1: Yeah.
0: But it had nothing to do whatsoever with the music on the album.
1: No, it didn't.
0: Another way to celebrate, getting to talk with the individual surviving Beach Boys about the making and the aftermath of a masterwork. This past week, last week, a party was held at the soon-to-be-officially-reopened Capitol Tower in Hollywood to commemorate the anniversary, with Mike Love, Al Jardine, and Bruce Johnson in attendance to accept 60 years worth of goodwill on behalf of themselves and the three Wilson brothers who are no longer with us. Green and yellow cake was shared along with the champagne. Extended family members came to toast, and a Pet Sounds flag was erected over the building at Hollywood and Vine. 60 years ago.
1: Amazing.
0: And, you know, it was considered at the time a kind of a weird cult album that people didn't understand.
1: Yeah.
0: Good Vibrations was an experimental song. I remember when that song played on the radio the first time. I stopped what I was doing.
1: Yeah.
0: And put the little earpiece in. Because I only had one on my 9-volt transistor radio in my pocket. And I couldn't get over how complex it was, because I was real involved in choral music at that time. So, and that was about as choral as you could get.
1: No doubt. They were a vocal group.
0: Yeah. No doubt about it. So anyway, the 60th anniversary of Pet Sounds was Saturday. And the best advice I can get to you is, if you have Apple Music or Spotify or Amazon Music and you pay for it already, do yourself a favor and listen to it from start to finish.
1: You'll be inspired.
0: First of all, it's 40 minutes that you won't ever want to get back. You'll want to keep it in your memory forever.
1: Yeah.
0: I mean, I'm just as high on that. Most music critics say it is one of the top 10 albums of all time.
1: Yeah, McCartney thinks it's the greatest.
0: Yeah, McCartney, well, he was influenced by some of their music, and they were influenced by the Beatles as well.
1: Yeah, everybody said the rivalry was between the Stones and the Beatles. It was the Beach Boys
0: and the Beatles. Yep.
1: Definitely.
0: Yep. So anyway, Pet Sounds, 60 years old. Can't believe it's 60 years old already.
1: Great stuff.
0: I was 14 when that song came out. We were just moving from one house to another.
1: Yeah.
0: Christo Fernandez is making the transition from a TV show soccer pitch to a real one. Fernandez, better known as Danny Rojas on the hit Apple TV show Ted Lasso, has signed a contract with El Paso Locomotive Football Club of the USL Championship.
1: Yeah, I saw that story on the Today Show.
0: He was an actor playing a soccer player, and now he's really going to be one.
1: Good for him.
0: The club did not disclose terms of the deal, who returns to the field after nearly two decades at the age of 35. Fernandez had been on trial with El Paso for 2 months, playing in the preseason before officially signing for the club last Tuesday. Cristo is a great addition to their roster, adding another attacking threat to our forward line, said Locomotive head coach Junior Gonzalez. He said his passion for the game and leadership qualities for our locker room allow us to continue growing the positive culture we strive for as a club. El Paso has already kicked off the 26th season, posting a 4-win, 2-D, 3-L record, 3 losses. What does 2-D stand for? Draws?
1: I guess, yeah.
0: 3-loss record through 9 games. So that's pretty weird. Life imitating art for a change.
1: That's cool.
0: It's unclear whether he will be back for season 4 of Ted Lasso. I couldn't find that information out. But it apparently is going to launch a new season, I think, in August, I heard.
1: All right.
0: After originally only planning for 3 seasons, there was so much outcry to bring it back that they're coming back for another season.
1: Good for them.
0: 6:53, we'll be back with another segment right after this.
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1: We'll be settling into our summertime weather pattern until further notice, and that means partly cloudy skies and afternoon thunderstorms. Rain could be heavy at times today. Daytime highs up around 90 degrees, overnight lows in the mid-70s. Rain chances over 50% all week and into next weekend. And we're at 77 degrees now. Here's your WGUF Time Saver traffic. Collier Boulevard southbound, you'll slow as you approach Vanderbilt Beach Road. Golden Gate Boulevard westbound, you have a stop-and-go delay. 16th Street Northeast to 31st Street Northwest. Randall Boulevard, usual westbound delay. Approach Boulevard to Immokalee Road. Busy in both directions on Oil Well Road between Palmetto Ridge High and Corkscrew Middle School. I-75 southbound, pretty heavy traffic between State Road 82 and Bonita Beach Road. And that's your WGUF Time Saver traffic.
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4: 6:57, 3 minutes before 7 o'clock. I failed to mention earlier in the show, and I should have done this, that we're going to be talking with Naples Airport Executive Director Chris Rosansky.
5: Pretty big news coming out of here.
4: In about 12 or 15 minutes.
5: Yeah.
4: He is going to be with us live on the phone to tell us about the exciting news that American Airlines is planning to begin regularly scheduled service in and out of the Naples Airport this fall.
5: Yeah.
4: Three flights a day.
5: Well, we'll get the skinny from him.
4: So we're going to get the whole scoop. There won't be rumors.
5: Right.
4: Won't be supposition. Won't be guesswork. We're going to have Chris with us to answer questions and give us the lowdown on it. And I'm very excited that he agreed to come on and chat with us. He doesn't do a lot of these interviews, and so
5: this is the big news
4: I'm
5: in Naples today.
4: Yep. It is indeed, and I was pumped when I saw this.
5: Yeah,
4: for me, it would definitely make my life easier, and I think there will be a lot of support. They'll be flying to North Carolina, I believe.
5: Okay,
4: which is a hub for American up there, and then you'll be able to connect to other flights from around the country. So that has some real possibilities. Anyway, we'll get the scoop from him at 7:10 this morning. And then at 8:10 this morning, we'll be talking with Michael DePiro from the U.S. Coast Guard Auxiliary. Wait till you hear what they want you to do when you go to work this week.
5: All right.
4: It's kind of cool.
5: So we have boats and planes in the news today.
4: And if we had trains, we'd have a Buffy St. Marie song, wouldn't we? Or was it Buffy St. Marie? No. Who sang Planes and Boats and Trains?
5: I have no idea.
4: I think it was, who sang that? Marianne Faithfull, maybe?
5: Okay.
4: I don't know who it was. So that'll all be coming up in the next 2 hours here on the Dave Elliott Show. I thought we'd start off Monday with a lot of news that affects yous, guys.
5: All right.
4: Remember when you go to the restaurant and they would say, what can I get yous?
5: Yeah. Oh, I lived in New York. Are you kidding? Everybody said yous. Yous guys over there.
4: Yous guys over there. Yeah, yous guys. All right. We'll take a break and be back with more after the 7 o'clock news. Stay there.
6: From the Zoom Tan Studios in Naples, go from pale to perfect in minutes. This is WGUF Marco Island, Naples.
7: Breaking news this hour from Town Hall. I'm Rich Thomason. A defiant Iranian leadership suggests it is ready to fight again, and President Trump seems more than willing to oblige.
8: President Trump posting on social media, for Iran, the clock is ticking, and they better get moving fast or there won't be anything left of them. Shortly after a call with Israeli Prime Minister Benjamin Netanyahu Sunday, after he addressed his cabinet. This came after a drone strike targeted the UAE's Seoul nuclear power plant in what authorities said was an unprovoked terrorist attack. No major damage was reported. The incident highlights the risk of renewed war as the U.S. and Iran signal they would be ready to fight again, and tensions continue over the Strait of Hormuz. I'm Julie Walker.
7: North America's largest commuter railroad not running today, the first weekday morning of a strike, and has shut down New York's Long Island Railroad. The road serves an estimated 250,000 commuters every day. They're having to find other ways to get to work. New York Governor Kathy Hochul suggests working from home, if possible. More contract talks are scheduled today. The shootings were random. In Austin, Texas, 10 attacks injured 4 people over the weekend. Police have arrested 2 teens.
9: I think it touches everybody, and it doesn't matter if it was a car dealership that was struck or it happened to be a fire station or a police station. These are dangerous kids out causing havoc in this city, and they had to be taken into custody, and they were, safely.
7: Austin Police Chief Lisa Davis says they are hunting for a third possible suspect. Mid-air collision of 2 Navy jets and an Idaho air show over the weekend. All 4 crew members ejected safely. They're in stable condition. It happened at Mountain Home Air Force Base in western Idaho. On Wall Street, the Dow futures are down 318 points. NASDAQ futures off 95 points. More on these stories at Town Hall.
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7: Electronics giant Samsung has been hit by a strike in its home country of South Korea. The BBC's Jay Kwan is in Seoul.
10: This strike is really happening at a time when Samsung Electronics is in a golden age thanks to this AI boom. Their memory chips are flying off the shelf. If we look at the first 3 months of this year, their operating profit, $38 billion. And that is eight times the profit from the same time last year. So what the union is saying is that, you know, we have been through with Samsung through the thick and thin, and we want a bigger cut of this sudden windfall. And they said they want Samsung to set aside 15% of their profit as bonuses for them.
7: The Congolese health minister announcing the opening of three treatment centers in eastern Congo as the Ebola outbreak continues. The World Health Organization has declared the outbreak a public health emergency of international concern. Over 300 suspected cases so far. News and analysis, townhall.com.
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5: Good morning, I'm Matt Mangus with 98.9 WGUF News. Collier County deputies are investigating a suspicious death after responding to a welfare check late Saturday morning. Deputies were called to a home on Mangrove Avenue around 11:20 a.m. where they found a person dead under circumstances the sheriff's office describes as suspicious. A CCSO spokesperson says investigators are working the case and will release more information when it becomes available. Commercial flights could return to Naples Airport for the first time since 2017. Dave will have a discussion with Chris Rosansky, the executive director of the Naples Airport, this morning at 7:10. A Naples man, already on felony drug probation, is back in custody after deputies say he was running a one-stop-shop drug trafficking operation out of a storage unit. Investigators stopped 22-year-old Omar Gutierrez during a traffic stop and found THC vapes and a key to the unit. A search warrant uncovered cocaine, meth, nearly 2,000 THC cartridges, ketamine, guns, including a stolen firearm, and more than $100,000 in cash. Gutierrez now faces 11 felony charges, including trafficking.
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5: We'll be settling into our summertime weather pattern until further notice, and that means partly cloudy skies and afternoon thunderstorms. Rain could be heavy at times today. Daytime highs up around 90 degrees, overnight lows in the mid-70s. Rain chances over 50% all week and into next weekend.
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4: 9 minutes after 7 o'clock on a Monday morning. Today is the 18th day of May for 2026. I'm Dave Elliott, and this is hour number two of the show for this potentially rainy day. Very happy to have with us on the phone the executive director of the Naples Airport, Chris Rosansky. Hi, Chris. Good morning.
23: Good morning, Dave. How are you?
4: I'm great. I want to thank you for taking a few minutes out. I'm sure you've been deluged with questions about this announcement made last week that American Airlines is looking to provide regularly scheduled service into and out of the Naples Airport. How did you first find out about this?
23: Well, we certainly have received a lot of interest. A couple months ago, they reached out and did a site visit. We weren't out seeking new airline service at the moment. It's been nearly 10 years since we've had scheduled service. And they stopped by, and we didn't hear from them for a while, so we didn't think much of it. But the past couple weeks, they came back with strong interest, leading to that letter of intent that'll be considered by the board this Thursday.
4: Now, previously, Delta had done service here, but it required a subsidy on the part of the community to make that work. Is this same arrangement going to happen with American?
23: We were pretty clear right up front that there would be no incentives. And actually, I mean, you are correct about that minimum revenue guarantee that Delta had, but they actually never used it. The community pulled that money together to get the service, but Delta never ended up using it. And then during the Great Recession and the dramatic increase in fuel prices, they pulled out. And we honestly weren't expecting to see this kind of service return anytime soon.
4: What kind of aircraft are they going to fly in and out of APF?
23: They're talking about the CRJ-700, which comfortable regional jet with 65 seats in a first and economy class configuration. That aircraft can safely operate within the limits of the airport.
4: And I assume that noise restrictions are also going to be met?
23: Yeah, those aircraft, they tell us, meet the latest stage 4, actually, noise emission standards, which are among the quieter aircraft out in industry. So they've said they'd start with 3 flights a day, so we don't anticipate much noise impact. And actually, there's another similar service. It's not quite a scheduled airline, but it's called JSX, and they've been flying one, sometimes two flights a day for the past nearly 2 years between Naples and White Plains. And we interview those passengers. And turns out that about half of them do sometimes otherwise fly private. So we actually think, you know, there's some potential with this sort of service that it could reduce some other flight activity.
4: I see. Now, I understand from reporting that I've seen in the media that the routes will be between here and Charleston. Is that correct?
23: Charlotte. So their hub in Charlotte.
4: Charlotte. And then that's a hub, and then they would be connecting flights from there to various other locations around the country. What would do you estimate the economic impact to be on the community and the airport?
23: You know, we haven't done that analysis, but obviously when you can bring direct service right into your front door, that obviously has a significant benefit to the community, the residents, the visitors, and the businesses here. It's going to generate

0: use this type of service.
1: Well, just as an aside, I think I read that the current economic impact on the community is somewhere over $700 million a year.
0: Yeah, that's correct. That's a study by the state of Florida. I will note, though, that that data is now 5 years old. So the state is going to be updating that, I believe, in the next year. We suspect that with what's happened here the past few years, that that actual number is much higher.
1: Do you have any thoughts about whether this is a done deal or not, or did, what has to happen with the NAA to make this occur?
0: It's certainly not a done deal. That we would have to gain the board support and enter into a agreement with the airline. Logistically and facility-wise, there's a tremendous amount of work that would have to be done. You know, we do have that airline terminal, and it's adapted its use over the past several years without regular service. We were commencing a renovation of that facility. So the facility itself is well-suited for this sort of service with some modest changes that could be accommodated. I think a bigger concern for us is working with TSA and you know, being able to get the TSA screeners and equipment that would be needed to reinstate that kind of scheduled airline service.
1: Now, what about the tower? You, as I recall from my, maybe this has changed since in the 20 years that I took flight training at Naples Airport, but the tower is not an FAA tower, correct? You have private controllers in there?
0: Well, that's a little bit of a misnomer. It is an FAA-run tower. However, it's contracted by the FAA to a private company. The FAA still regulates and oversees the operation of the tower, and they do license the controllers, many of which are former FAA and DOD employees. But they do a great job. Every single day they're out there helping to ensure the safety of the traveling public here at Naples. And I can't say enough about the tremendous job they do, particularly in season when it gets so busy.
1: Well, having flown in and out of that airport a few times in a private plane, I can tell you that they're the nicest, the most courteous, and forgiving tower guys you'd find anywhere.
0: Well, I appreciate that, and I'll make sure to share that along with them.
1: I think we just did. if truth be told. So when do you expect to have a decision from the board and move forward on this should it occur?
0: Well, it's on our agenda for this Thursday, Dave, to have discussion and get some direction from the board. It would take a little bit of time to work out any agreement and any rates and charges that go along with that for their use of the airport. But we'll see what comes up on Thursday. I expect it'll be a lively conversation.
1: I suspect you're going to be right about that. And we'll keep tabs on it. Maybe we can check in with you in a week or two when things have settled down a little bit and you have an idea of what direction it's going to take. And, I'm personally very excited about this. I think it provides a great convenience and opportunity for people here. And if American is putting that kind of faith into what they can get out of this airport as a destination and as a taking off point, so much the better for the community.
0: Yeah, I'd be glad to join you again, Dave,
1: right,
0: in a
1: we'll
0: couple weeks.
1: All right, thank you, Chris.
0: All right, have a great day.
1: You too. Chris Rozanski is the executive director of the Naples Airport, and you heard it from him.
2: Great information.
1: It's coming. I hope that the powers that be see it within, can look at it, you know, long term.
2: Right.
1: I don't think it will lead to other airlines necessarily saying we have to do the same thing, because there is only so much capacity here.
2: Right.
1: And and demand. And I would argue that in the summertime, there would probably be even less demand because, you know, it's just the way it works.
2: Sure.
1: But in the fall, I think I failed to ask him this, but I think I read that this would start in November or sometime. I think I saw.
2: Okay.
1: So we'll keep our eyes on it, and hopefully have Chris back on in a couple of weeks and get an update. 7:18. You know, there's been a lot of talk about who's going to replace

0: Lorne Michaels. We talked about Saturday Night Live in the last hour.
1: Right.
0: Who's going to replace Lorne Michaels, who's 81 years old, as the executive director, executive producer of Saturday Night Live? He's the big boss.
1: Exactly.
0: He has all but for a couple of seasons been the executive director. I think Dick Ebersole took over for a while in there. But for the most part, he has run that show from day one to now. He is also the executive producer of SNL UK.
1: Right.
0: But who would replace him? Well, it was thought that after his 50th season, which was last season, he would step down. But here it is, season 51, and he's still...
1: He's a lifer.
0: Calling it home.
1: He, you know, this is his baby. He's never going to retire from SNL.
0: Some of the names that have popped up as potential showrunners, which is what they call executive producers, Kenan Thompson. I can't imagine that myself.
1: Be a great choice.
0: Well, I mean, to run a whole show,
1: so long.
0: To run a whole operation like that.
1: But we're talking about a guy that's been, you know, he was a child actor. I mean, he's been in the business since
0: he's been on SNL for 23 years.
1: Right. And he had a successful career on Nickelodeon for years.
0: Yeah. Kel and...
1: Kenan
0: and Kel.
1: Yeah.
0: And then there is Seth Meyers, whose name keeps popping up.
1: Sure. Great writer.
0: And he's a writer, producer, and is former host of the show. But the name that pops up more often than not is Tina Fey.
1: Right.
0: She today turns 56. And apparently, according to some who write about her, there's a great article about her in Variety today in which they talk about how her book from 2011, Bossy Pants, mm-hmm. sort of lays out her ambitions to be the boss of possibly SNL.
1: Got a great quote from Tina Fey sent to me today. It says, "You can't be the kid standing at the top of the water slide overthinking it. You have to go down the chute." Isn't that great advice?
0: Not only is it great advice, but I can completely identify with that. I remember the first time I climbed the steps to a water slide as a kid.
1: It's a little frightening.
0: And realized there was only one way down.
1: That's right.
0: And then I thought, what if I'm the first person to die on the water slide?
1: Nah.
0: After watching little kids going down with reckless abandon.
1: Yep.
0: So I did it. And then I couldn't wait to go back up and do it again and again and again and again. And I think that's part of the formula that she lays out there.
1: No doubt.
0: Taking the metaphor to its logical extreme.
1: Take those risks.
0: Is that once you do it, you find out that it's quite the rush.
1: You can handle it, right.
0: Yeah. So I think Tina Fey would make an excellent executive producer for the Saturday Night Live show. And I have a feeling that when time comes, she's probably first in line.
1: Could be.
0: You know, it was pointed out that she was the first host of the SNL UK.
1: Mm-hmm.
0: I can't repeat what she said on that show, but it was pretty funny. She basically said, I'm the only person that wanted to do this, and I'm basically here just to get out of everybody else's way and sort of help you along the way.
1: All right.
0: She said, as a loyal employee of SNL, I'm just here to help.
1: This is my assignment.
0: Yeah.
1: Yeah.
0: In other celebrity news, Robert F. Kennedy Jr. tested a robotic surgery machine at an open-heart surgery, as the patient lay on the operating table during what some are describing as kind of a bonkers moment on a national health tour. He visited Ohio last week as part of the Take Back Your Health tour, which is designed to plug his Make America Healthy Again, or MAHA, movement. In the Buckeye State, the birthplace, by the way, of J.D. Vance, RFK Jr. visited a regenerative farm, an addiction recovery facility, and met with the CEO of the Cleveland Clinic, Tom Mihaljevic. At the clinic, which is consistently ranked as one of the best hospitals in the United States, he was given extraordinary access to a patient who was splayed open for heart surgery, quote-unquote, according to KFF Health News.
1: Ew.
0: The person, presumably under anesthesia, would not have known then that Kennedy was fiddling with the controls of a disconnected robotic arm teaching console during open-heart surgery. KFF reported that the health chief, who was gripped with a heroin addiction for 14 years, briefly tested the teaching console as the patient lay there. Now, again, it was disconnected.
1: Right.
0: But, I mean, wouldn't that be a little bit of a distraction? If I knew there was that going on, I'd be going, can I pick another day?
1: Yeah. I'll come back tomorrow.
0: He did not operate robotic hands on a heart surgery patient, to be clear.
1: Thankfully.
0: The author of this article that was written by KFF, Amanda Seitz, explained, "The Cleveland Clinic called me a few moments ago to say the robotic hands were disconnected to the patient as Kennedy sat at the console. She said, I asked about his use of the machine in the OR and was not told it was disconnected," she wrote on X the day of the visit. I would think if you weren't told it was disconnected, you would assume it was connected.
1: Right.
0: So apparently anything can happen. You could have a surprise visitor at your next open heart surgery. Just thought I'd mention that to you.
1: All right.
0: Hopefully the hospital you're going to is a teaching hospital so they know how to handle it. And the Bureau of Labor Statistics' latest consumer price report is out. You probably heard about it last week. The data shows most grocery staples trending upward. Electric costs at all-time highs. And gas prices still above $4 a gallon. Although I did notice at the Waha. I can't come up with an acronym for it.
1: Yeah.
0: The Wawa near my house, it's $3.15 a gallon. I'm $4.15 a gallon. Sorry, I just scared people there for a minute. Don't turn around.
1: Yeah, it's getting closer to $4 again.
0: Yeah. Overall, just in general, in April, inflation accelerated. Costs rose 0.6%, although steep. The monthly increase is slightly less than the 0.9% recorded in March. Year over year, according to Yahoo Finance, prices are up 3.8%, nearly double the Federal Reserve's target of 2%. Elevated prices have been driven largely by energy prices, accounting for over 40% of the month-over-month increase.
1: And you paid $36 for your pizza.
0: I paid $65 for two.
1: Yeah, that's what I meant.
0: That's ridiculous.
1: Yeah.
0: I wonder how much of that had to do with the natural gas or propane that he ran into the pizza oven that has gone up in price.
1: That's a good question.
0: I never thought about that. Maybe there was a fuel surcharge on there I need to check out. But $65 for two pizzas. I think I'm going to start just drinking water.
1: Yeah, it'll help fill you up.
0: I mean, just drinking water.
1: Oh, well, that's not good.
0: Well, I mean,
1: you got to have some nourishment, Dave.
0: Yeah. I don't. Has the price of water gone up?
1: Bottled water, probably. Yeah. I would imagine. I mean, they got to transport it, right?
0: Well, I'm just thinking of the water that comes out of your tap.
1: Yeah.
0: I have a great story for you from the Wall Street Journal that I'm going to save for after the break.
1: All right.
0: The headline is intriguing enough to get your attention. Is the secret to men's longevity a great butt?
1: Okay.
0: From the Wall Street Journal, mind you.
1: Why not?
0: Not from me.
1: All right. We'll
0: but I found it, and I will relay the information to you after this.
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1: We'll be settling into our summertime weather pattern until further notice, and that means partly cloudy skies and afternoon thunderstorms. Rain could be heavy at times today. Daytime highs up around 90 degrees, overnight lows in the mid-70s. Rain chances over 50% all week and into next weekend. And we're at 77 degrees. Here's your WGUF Time Saver traffic. Just got a report of a crash in the 1900 block of Santa Barbara Boulevard. That's by the Grace Community School. On Golden Gate Boulevard, you've got a westbound stop-and-go delay, 16th Street northeast to Wilson Boulevard. Immokalee Road, you're slow westbound, Collier Boulevard to I-75. On Collier Boulevard southbound, you'll slow at Vanderbilt Beach Road, Pine Ridge Road, again at Golden Gate Parkway. Randall Boulevard, usual westbound delay. Approach Boulevard to Immokalee Road. Oil Well Road slow in both directions now between Palmetto Ridge High and Corkscrew Middle School. Stop and go on I-75 southbound between State Road 82 and Bonita Beach Road. And that's your WGUF Time Saver Traffic.
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0: So I debated whether I was going to tell you this story, but it's kind of funny, so I got to tell you.
1: All right.
0: Daniel Rice is a guy who's being profiled in this piece in the Wall Street Journal. He's a personal trainer in Los Angeles. And that kind of gives him a front row seat to the physique that today's American man would love to have.
1: All right.
0: He recalls the washboard abs of the 90s, the athletic build of the early 2000s, the quest in the 2010s for tiny little waists and huge biceps. Now, he said, the guys all want thick thighs and a bigger butt.
1: A bigger butt?
0: A bigger butt. He said it's become a glute-dominant culture. A phrase that I will not be able to stop thinking about. As life gets busier, we look for... Anyway, that's...
1: Tread lightly.
0: Pretty much what I have to say about it.
1: Okay. Probably best.
0: We just leave it there.
1: Okay.
0: Glute dominant culture.
1: GDC.
0: I'm thinking.
1: Yeah.
0: What kind of exercises do you have to do for that? Standing up and sitting down?
1: I would imagine squats are probably beneficial in that regard. Yeah, probably.
0: How about those little twisty things where you just stand with your legs apart and you twist your body back and forth? You know, like trying to turn the top half of your body while keeping the lower half of your body stationary. Did you do that? All right. Anyway, on to other stuff. Barbara Streisand is unable to attend the Cannes Film Festival closing ceremony to accept her honorary Palme d'Or. I'm sure you're sorry to hear about that, being as how almost everybody's a Barbara Streisand fan, I would think. She has a knee injury, and can't attend. At least it's not a hip. Now, this ad just popped up. Oh, there it is. I couldn't figure out how to get rid of the ad. It covered up the story.
1: Yeah, they're getting real sneaky these days.
0: She said, on the advice of my doctors, as I continue recovering from a knee injury, I am sadly unable to attend the Festival de Cannes this year. She said in a statement yesterday, but I am deeply honored to receive the honorary Palme d'Or and had so been looking forward to celebrating the remarkable films of the 79th edition. So she won't be able to attend. I wonder if she was afraid they were going to ask her to sing.
1: Yeah, could be.
0: She sang on the Oscars, and it was, you know, like Paul McCartney.
1: Right.
0: Maybe don't do that again.
1: Mm-hmm.
0: She added, I was also very much looking forward to spending time with colleagues whom I so admire, and of course returning to France, a place I have always loved. She said, while I regret that I can't be there in person, I want to extend my warmest congratulations to all the filmmakers from around the world whose extraordinary talent and creative vision are being celebrated this year, blah, blah, blah, blah. So anyway, she's got a bad knee injury.
1: All right.
0: I wonder how that happened. Do you think doing Pilates?
1: I don't know. Maybe she was doing exercises to get a bigger butt. By the way, I looked up the top five exercises that you would do if you would like that kind of...
0: A big booty?
1: Yeah. Hip thrusts, squats, Romanian deadlifts.
0: Oh, yeah, the famous Romanian deadlift.
1: Lunges and split squats and glute bridges. That'll get the job done.
0: When I was working out on a regular basis, I used to do lunges with weights on my shoulders.
1: There you go.
0: I right now couldn't do a lunge if you paid me. The only thing I'm going to lunge for is a beer in the refrigerator.
1: Attaboy.
0: FBI, speaking of beer in the refrigerator, FBI Director Kash Patel is facing fresh scrutiny after two new reports revealed he participated in a VIP snorkeling excursion in Hawaii.
1: Yeah, this may be the thing to take him down.
0: And traveled aboard an FBI jet to attend a luxury country music concert outing with his girlfriend. They're showing some concerns from people are beginning to actually pay attention to this now.
1: I heard he brought his girlfriend to a closed door meeting as well. Closed door FBI meeting.
0: How do we know she was there if it was closed door?
1: Well, you know what leaks are all about in this administration.
0: Patel has spent recent weeks battling allegations of excessive drinking, retaliatory investigations, and erratic management inside the FBI while simultaneously trying to consolidate control over an agency President Trump has long portrayed as politically compromised. You know, I started thinking about this idea of politically compromised agencies and rigging elections.
1: Right.
0: And I've come to the conclusion that the more people protest that there's political compromise in various agencies and that elections are being rigged, the easier it would be for them to do that very same thing and not be noticed because they are seemingly against it.
1: Right. Yeah, they're out ahead of the whole topic.
0: According to an Associated Press investigation published Friday, Patel took part in what internal government emails described as VIP snorkel.
1: The whole name of it is ridiculous.
0: You can't make this stuff up.
1: No, you can't.
0: Near the USS Arizona Memorial during an official trip to Hawaii last summer, the memorial sits above the wreckage of the battleship destroyed during the 1941 Japanese attack on Pearl Harbor and serves as the final resting place for more than 900 sailors and Marines that were killed that day. The AP reported that Navy officials coordinated the outing and briefed participants on the site's solemn significance and the rules governing the protected area. So just one more thing to add to the list, I guess.
1: As long as it was respectful and endorsed by the Navy, I don't see a problem with it.
0: Yeah,
1: I really don't. I mean, the other stuff, yeah, but not a VIP snorkel. Harmless, you know?
0: I don't know, just the term, yeah, the VIP snorkel. They need to come up with a different name. Okay. Like underwater excursion.
1: All right.
0: Something like that. 7:39, songs about boys.
1: Correct.
0: In the upcoming What the Heck Is It? Right after this.
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1: Good morning. I'm Matt Mangus with 98.9 WGUF News. Commercial flights could return to Naples Airport for the first time since 2017. Dave spoke with Chris Rosansky, the executive director of the Naples Airport, this morning, who told us American Airlines is proposing three daily flights beginning in December 2026, a plan county commissioners will review Thursday. The airport, known mostly for private jets, is drawing mixed reactions from neighbors worried about noise and traffic, while some like the plan for its convenience. American says it would use 65-seat regional jets within existing curfews. A Naples man already on felony drug probation is back in custody after deputies say he was running a one-stop-shop drug trafficking operation out of a storage unit. Investigators stopped 22-year-old Omar Gutierrez during a traffic stop and found THC vapes and a key to the unit. A search warrant uncovered cocaine, meth, nearly 2,000 THC cartridges, ketamine, guns, including a stolen firearm, and more than $100,000 in cash. Gutierrez now faces 11 felony charges, including trafficking. And Collier County deputies are investigating a suspicious death after responding to a welfare check late Saturday morning. Deputies were called to a home on Mangrove Avenue around 11:20 a.m. where they found a person dead under circumstances the sheriff's office describes as suspicious. A CCSO spokesperson says investigators are working the case and will release more information when it becomes available.
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1: We'll be settling into our summertime weather pattern until further notice, and that means partly cloudy skies and afternoon thunderstorms. Rain could be heavy at times today. Daytime highs up around 90 degrees, overnight lows in the mid-70s. Rain chances over 50% all week and into next weekend. And we're at 77 degrees right now. Here's your WGUF Time Saver traffic. Working on a crash in the 1900 block of Santa Barbara Boulevard. That's by Grace Community School. Golden Gate Boulevard westbound, you've got a stop-and-go delay, 16th Street Northeast to 31st Street Northwest. Immokalee Road westbound, you'll slow between Collier Boulevard and I-75. On Collier Boulevard southbound, you'll slow down at Vanderbilt Beach Road, Pine Ridge Road, and Golden Gate Parkway. Randall Boulevard, slow westbound, Approach Boulevard to Immokalee Road. Oil Well Road, busy in both directions now between Palmetto Ridge High and Corkscrew Middle School. Stop-and-go on I-75 southbound this morning between State Road 82 and Bonita Beach Road. And that's your WGUF Time Saver traffic.
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9: This is a Bloomberg Money Minute. Disney is banking on Baby Yoda to revive Star Wars. The Mandalorian and Grogu movie is set to open in theaters worldwide on Friday. The film is expected to do $80 million in U.S. and Canadian sales over the Memorial Day weekend. But that would rank among the weakest openings for a 21st century Star Wars picture. Checking on the market, stock futures are under pressure on concerns about inflation. Higher gasoline prices are already hitting consumer wallets, and there's a risk of prices spiraling upward in general as companies pass on the higher cost of production. And Chinese online retail giant Shein is reportedly buying clothing retailer Everlane. The brand is known for its minimalistic, quiet luxury style and is a favorite of celebrities, including Meghan Markle. Meantime, Shein has started offering fashion brands access to its apparel manufacturing network in China as a service. The company has been looking for new revenue streams. Courtney Donahoe, Bloomberg Radio.
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0: going to talk about the boys.
1: That's
0: we
1: right.
0: talked about the girls last week, and these are songs about the boys this week. So get ready to call us if you think you know the title of today's mystery tune. If you haven't won anything in the last 60 days and you're a resident of Southwest Florida, and you could be the winner of a $25 gift certificate to Mel's Diner.
1: Excellent.
0: You know all about Mel's. You just heard a message about it a minute or two ago. And you know that they have the best prices on the best food in all of Southwest Florida. Mel's Diner. Mel's Diner, may I add. So what we're going to do is play the snippet, and then you come up with the song title from it. And here we go. Here's today's clue.
2: 'Cause what he does so well, makes me want to yell.
0: For what he does so well, he makes me want to yell.
1: Correct.
0: Get off my lawn!
1: He's yelling, or she's yelling something.
0: She's probably yelling something. 239-430-2428, 239-430-CHAT. Tell us the name of the song and win a Mel's $25 gift certificate. Good morning, you're on the air. What's the name of the song?
3: Let's Hear It for the Boys.
0: Let's Hear It for the Boy, singer. What's your first name and where are you calling from?
3: Michelle from Naples.
0: Hey, Michelle, let's hear it for Michelle this morning. Woohoo! You got it. You're going to go off to Mel's Diner on us. Okay, Michelle?
3: Sounds good. Thank you so much.
0: You're welcome. Hold on one sec, and I'll get Matt on the line to tell you I can claim your prize. Denise Williams. Little disco stuff here for you this morning to get your blood moving. Let's hear it for the boys.

0: Denise Williams from the soundtrack of the movie Footloose. Woo-hoo. The song was released as a single from both the soundtrack and her album of the song's same name, released on Columbia Records, written by Tom Snow and Dean Pitchford, and produced by George Duke. And I am told that our winner has a relative who is appearing in a production of Footloose of the Naples Players.
1: That's right. That's how she had a little advantage over everybody.
0: Was the first person to call us with the correct answer this morning.
1: Michelle,
0: so.
1: Nice job.
0: Michelle, good work on your part, and I hope your daughter breaks a leg, which is, by the way, means good luck.
1: Absolutely.
0: In your production. It's 7:52. We'll be right back.
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1: We'll be settling into our summertime weather pattern until further notice, and that means partly cloudy skies and afternoon thunderstorms. Rain could be heavy at times today. Daytime highs up around 90 degrees, overnight lows in the mid-70s. Rain chances over 50% all week and into next weekend. And we're at 78 degrees now. Here's your WGUF Time Saver traffic. Still working on that crash in the 1900 block of Santa Barbara Boulevard by Grace Community School. On Immokalee Road, you have a westbound delay now. Collier Boulevard to I-75. Golden Gate Boulevard westbound, you're slow from 3rd Street Northwest to 31st Street Northwest. Collier Boulevard southbound, you'll slow as you approach Vanderbilt Beach Road. Randall Boulevard, usual westbound delay. Approach Boulevard to Immokalee Road. Oil Well Road busy in both directions between Palmetto Ridge High School and Corkscrew Middle School. I-75 southbound, your stop-and-go terminal access road to Immokalee Road. 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
0: 7:57 to be precise. Guess who's going to play for the 22nd season in the NFL this year with the Pittsburgh Steelers?
1: Aaron Rodgers.
0: Yep.
1: All right.
0: Done deal, I guess.
1: Okay.
0: He's 42 now. He's agreed to one-year deal to return to the Steelers, according to multiple reports over the weekend. ESPN added that Rodgers is expected to attend voluntary off-season practice sessions, which begin today. Can off-season practice sessions mean that the official season isn't too far away?
1: That's what it means.
0: Well, 2 months.
1: Yeah.
0: A little over 2 months. So it looks like he's going to be back. The decision not only brings him back to Pittsburgh for a second season, it reunites him with his longtime Packers head coach and current Steelers bench boss, Mike McCarthy.
1: All right.
0: And the two of them spent a long time at Green Bay together. While Pittsburgh was waiting for Rodgers' decision, they drafted quarterback Drew Aller from Penn State University in the third round of the 96 NFL draft. McCarthy has said that the move to draft Aller was unrelated to Rodgers' decision. McCarthy, who was hired by Pittsburgh to replace longtime head coach Mike Tomlin, has expressed his desire to reunite with Rodgers after 15 years in Green Bay.
1: Well, you better have a good backup if you have a 42-year-old starting quarterback.
0: Because, well, I think Drew Aller is a pretty decent quarterback. He was at Penn State. Penn State had a rough go of it the second half of the season this year.
1: Well, we'll probably have a good chance to find out if he's any good.
0: Yep.
1: Because you got to figure that Aaron will spend a little time on the sideline this year at 42.
0: Well, you know, things start breaking when you're 42.
1: No doubt.
0: Or spraining. Yeah. Or springing.
1: Straining.
0: Yeah. Something. Did you see the funny bit on Saturday Night Live where they were playing mechanics?
1: No, I missed that.
0: Marcella Hernandez and Paul McCartney and Will Ferrell were playing mechanics, trying to explain to a couple what was wrong with their car. They kept using all these nonsense terms to describe it.
1: Yeah.
0: I thought it was really funny.
1: I'm sorry, I missed that.
0: As a guy who has gone into the car dealership many times and had them explain to me like I'm a dummy that I didn't understand what the CPB3 was for.
1: Right.
0: You mean you don't know? No. Good, then we can charge you $500 for it. Anyway, it was a very funny routine. And if you didn't see it, watch it on,
1: Peacock.
0: Peacock.
1: Yep.
0: You can get the entire show there. That was one of the few sketches that I've seen after Weekend Update.
1: That I thought
0: that doesn't mean it's funny to you or anybody else, but I thought it was funny.
1: Yeah.
0: Especially when McCartney comes out and says his little piece all done in fake Cockney.
1: Yeah.
0: Back after this.
8: From the Zoom Tan Studios in Naples, go from pale to perfect in minutes. This is WGUF Marco Island, Naples.
11: Breaking news this hour from Town Hall. Amit Thomason. The clock is ticking for Iran. That's according to President Trump, taking to Truth Social to warn Iran's leadership that it had better move fast to make a peace deal with the U.S. or there won't be anything left of them. Republican Senator Lindsey Graham says negotiations with Iran hit a brick wall.
12: President Trump's very frustrated. So what to do next? I think it's going to be very difficult to get a deal with the current regime.
11: He tells NBC's Meet the Press, you're not going to get a deal with this crowd until you hurt them more. The Trump administration working to verify voter eligibility nationwide, checking tens of millions of registrations against federal databases.
13: At least 67 million voter registrations have already been processed under the program. The initiative is designed to identify individuals who may be ineligible to vote, including non-citizens or people who have died but remain on voter rolls. Officials say the early stages of the program have flagged tens of thousands of registrations for further review, prompting supporters to say that running voter rolls through federal databases is a necessary step to protect the integrity of elections. Ken Lorman reported.
11: On the National Mall yesterday, rededicate 250, a national jubilee of prayer, praise, and thanksgiving.
14: Our great president, President Donald Trump, has planned a year of celebration as we have a time of sports and shows and pomp and parade.
11: The Reverend Robert Jeffers, pastor of First Baptist Church of Dallas. The hantavirus-stricken cruise ship is docked in Rotterdam, where the remaining crew members on board will be quarantined while the ship is disinfected. On Wall Street this morning, the stock futures in the red so far. The Dow futures are down. The blue chip index off about 178 points. More on these stories, townhall.com.
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11: Congo's health minister announces the opening of three Ebola treatment centers in the east of the country. Comes as Congo grapples with an outbreak of a rare Ebola variant, has no approved therapeutics or vaccines.
17: The reason this is important is because DRC is smack in the middle of Africa, and around it are nine countries. All those nine countries are presumably on high alert, especially the ones to the eastern side of DRC, particularly that's South Sudan and Uganda. Both those countries are very close to the province that is the epicenter of this current outbreak. And Uganda say that it's tightening border screening and surveillance within the country to notice any cases of Ebola that show any symptoms.
11: The BBC's Thomas McCownan. Taiwan's president says arms purchases from the U.S. are crucial to regional stability. This after President Trump questioned ongoing U.S. support for Taiwan, the arms sale following his visit to China. Townhall.com.
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1: Good morning, I'm Matt Mangus with 98.9 WGUF News. Florida students are still struggling to reach pre-pandemic learning levels, and a new national report shows the state ranks last in reading recovery. Researchers from Harvard, Stanford, and Dartmouth saw many students remain below academic benchmarks years after COVID. Recovery in Southwest Florida is mixed. Collier County is performing above pre-pandemic national levels, while Lee and Charlotte County remain below. Lee County students are estimated to be nearly a full grade level behind. Districts say progress monitoring and reducing absenteeism are key to improving outcomes. Naples police are reminding drivers the national Click-It or Ticket campaign starts today and runs through May 31st. It's a high-visibility enforcement effort focused on the consequences of not wearing a seatbelt. Officers say the goal is simple. Get everyone buckled up every trip, every time. Police are urging drivers and passengers to make it a habit. And remember, there's no excuse for not wearing a seatbelt. And a Naples man already on felony drug probation is back in custody after deputies say he was running a one-stop shop drug trafficking operation out of a storage unit. Investigators stopped 22-year-old Omar Gutierrez during a traffic stop and found THC vapes and a key to the unit. A search warrant uncovered cocaine, meth, nearly 2,000 THC cartridges, ketamine, guns, including a stolen firearm, and more than $100,000 in cash. Gutierrez now faces 11 felony charges, including trafficking.
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1: We'll be settling into our summertime weather pattern until further notice, and that means partly cloudy skies and afternoon thunderstorms. Rain could be heavy at times today. Daytime highs up around 90 degrees, overnight lows in the mid-70s. Rain chances over 50% all week and into next weekend.
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6: And good morning. Welcome into the Dave Elliott Show. You know, today is Monday, the 18th day of May for 2026. It's hard to believe we're already making our way through the month as much as we are, but I wanted to let you know that we're going to talk about Safe Boating Week today, and joining us on the phone right now is Michael DePiro with the United States Coast Guard Auxiliary. Hi, Michael.
7: Good morning, Dave. How are you?
6: I'm great. Thank you very much. I understand that we're in the midst of Safe Boating Week right now, right?
7: That's correct, yep.
6: And you are asking people to do something rather unique when they go to work this week. What is that?
7: To wear a life jacket.
6: In case the men's room overflows, or what's the purpose for that?
7: Well, it's to highlight the importance of wearing a life jacket.
6: Mm-hmm.
7: And while we're on that topic, I am incredibly delighted to report some extraordinarily good news.
6: Well, I want to hear it.
7: You bet. Well, the statistics published by FWC, unfortunately, they're essentially a year old. We're looking at the 2025 statistics now, which is essentially last year.
6: Yeah.
7: Our fatalities dropped 31%. In 2025. It is stunningly good news.
6: It's not good enough, but it is good news.
7: Well, it's good news. That's right. It means that fewer people died in boating fatalities. Now, unfortunately, of the 51 fatalities, 96% were males, 60% were due to drownings, and of those, 70% were not wearing a life jacket. Consequently, you are incredibly more likely to survive a serious accident if you're wearing a life jacket. So the intent is, let's promote wearing life jackets. Now, you're not going to drown sitting at your desk pounding at your keyboard, nor are you likely to drown talking on your microphone to your very intense audience. But the point is very clear. If you wear a life jacket, the chances are you're going to survive.
6: Right. And it's better to wear it and not need it than the opposite.
7: Of course.
6: Obviously, one of the big factors in, I think, any boating or, for that matter, auto accident has to be alcohol use. What is it about people boating that makes them think that it's okay to pilot a boat at 50, 60 miles an hour in choppy water after having a few than driving a car?
7: Dave, you have a unique ability to go right to the nub of the problem.
6: Oh, your flattery will get you everywhere, buddy.
7: Well, you're right. The fact of the matter is, boating under the influence is not only illegal, as I hope everyone knows, it's just simply stupid.
6: Yeah.
7: You can get into serious trouble driving under the influence and boating under the influence. There's almost no difference. You might not hit a pedestrian, but you sure as hell can hit another boater. Yeah. Or, God forbid, hit and kill a swimmer. More of our boating accidents are the result of boating under the influence. Another interesting statistic, Dave, I hope your listeners find this interesting. Since 2022, we have in Florida

0: Yeah.
1: And I would imagine that you've been doing this a long time. I would imagine that the increase in accidents involving PWC's personal watercraft is much higher year over year than it had been in the past, just because there are more of them out there on the water.
0: Observation, yes. And yeah, you're right. There are more and more of them every year. And they're buzzing around like gnats out there. Unfortunately, you don't need a significant amount of intelligence to rent a personal watercraft and then buzz around on the water as if you were immortal.
1: Well, I'll tell you a story. About 4 years ago on New Year's Day, my wife got me my daughter and I, she was 16 at the time, or 17, a gift certificate to go out and do jet skis out of Goodland. So we went down there, and I got on the thing, and I'm no spring chicken. But I'll tell you what, I couldn't keep up with the younger kids who were on their jet skis. As much as I tried, I was just afraid to go too fast. And I think that for a lot of kids, the opposite is true. They're encouraged to go fast.
0: Yeah.
1: And speed is another thing that can be dangerous.
0: Absolutely. And Dave, excuse me for the compliment, but that's your intelligence kicking in.
1: Oh, stop it.
0: You have. Well, the reality is, when you realize you're going too fast, the tendency is to slow down.
1: Yeah.
0: Because you know inherently that you're not in control of the situation. And when you slow down, anything, driving a car, driving a boat, driving a motorcycle, driving a ski-doo,
1: yeah,
0: when you slow down, your reaction time becomes much more commensurate with the circumstances.
1: Now, during Safe Boating Week this week, which I want to come back to, is there going to be increased enforcement on our waterways?
0: Yes, there is. We kind of heighten everything. We're on more patrols. The law enforcement agencies pay particular attention. They also make it a point to be much more public-facing during this week.
1: Yeah.
0: And clearly, it's to remind everybody nationwide that now you folks are entering summertime, which for the northerners begins their boating season. For those in Southwest Florida, it's kind of wrapping up the intense boating season, but that's when a lot of the kids are out of school and there's a lot more boating and a lot more accidents.
1: What are the rules for safe boating in regarding, for example, life jacket? One for every person on the boat, right?
0: Yes.
1: And is it recommended that they be worn at all times while on the boat?
0: Well, the law requires that. You hit a stumbler on that one. Federal law and our Florida state law differ slightly in the minimum age of life jacket wearing.
1: I see.
0: We encourage, the Coast Guard Auxiliary, the Coast Guard as well, encourage that all youth under 12 wear a life jacket.
1: All the time, period.
0: All the time. Yeah, all the time. We also intensely discourage youth from sitting on the bow of the boat with their legs hanging over the deck.
1: Mm-hmm.
0: Now, we see that a lot with some bow riders, with some pontoon boats, and actually almost any type of watercraft. And with kids dangling their feet over the bow of the boat, one good wave coming from another boat passing, and that kid's in the water.
1: Yep. And it isn't just the water you got to worry about when that happens.
0: Precisely, because you know what's 20 or 22 feet away?
1: Yeah, the propeller.
0: Propellers.
1: Yep.
0: That's right.
1: Now, as far as the enforcement action goes, I'm almost...

0: out of time here, Michael. Do we expect that if you get pulled over, it's not necessarily for anything more than just a safety check? If you're doing everything right, you shouldn't be nervous about anything. You might be, they might be just checking your registration and your driver's license and your life jacket situation.
1: Correct. Okay. Nothing to fear. As a matter of fact, the Coast Guard Auxiliary provides free vessel inspections constantly, all year long, and if need be, on demand. And if you fail our inspection, the penalty is we tell you what's wrong, you go fix it, and we'll re-up the inspection. The penalty for either law enforcement or the Coast Guard to fail you on an inspection is a hefty fine.
0: Yeah. Better to go to the Coast Guard Auxiliary and get it done and then know you're safe on the water.
1: Exactly.
0: What about safe boating classes now? How do people go about getting those? Because I know you offer those as well.
1: We do. Every flotilla in our entire system, particularly now, obviously, in Southwest Florida, where we're concerned, offer safe boating classes. It is now mandatory for youngsters to have a safe boating certificate before piloting a boat.
0: Yeah.
1: Under the age of 18. So we do offer them. They are pretty much prolific. Check our website. Check the newspaper. I know that there's some public service announcements on a number of radio stations, TV stations, that advise our boating safety programs.
0: All right, so
1: they're very, very helpful.
0: It's Safe Boating Week. Wear your life preserver to work.
1: and then
0: explain that to your boss.
1: right.
0: Thank you, Michael, for joining us this morning. We look forward to talking with you again during Safe Boating Week next year.
1: Dave, it's always a pleasure.
0: All right.
1: I enjoy your company. Take care.
0: Take care of yourself. Michael DePiro is a commander with U.S. Coast Guard Auxiliary, and his range of responsibilities go all the way from Charlotte County down to Southwest Florida, Naples.
2: Well, thank you for your service, sir.
0: Collier County. Yep, absolutely. You know who Ronda Rousey is, right?
2: Oh, of course.
0: You know who Gina Carano is?
2: I saw the fight.
0: You did see the fight? All 17 seconds of it?
2: Took no time at all. People are nuts.
0: People are screaming mad about this. You know, I set aside time to watch a fight between these two women, and it was over in 17 seconds.
2: Well, that's the way it goes sometimes.
0: I guess the atmosphere inside the Intuit Dome was far more cinematic than the NBA All-Star Weekend, for example, even long before Ronda Rousey and Gina Carano appeared to fight Saturday night. I like the way they word this, appeared to fight.
2: Yeah, well, people thought that there was a WWE decision, that they worked it out beforehand and just punched each other a couple times and said, let's collect our cash.
0: You think that's what happened?
2: No, I do not. I think Ronda Rousey beat her up.
0: Jake Paul's Most Valuable Promotions. He's the one who put this fight on.
2: Oh, did he?
0: Jake Paul did, yeah.
2: Okay.
0: Turned the arena into a full-blown Netflix spectacle, including Ronda Rousey, Gina Carano, Nate Diaz, and Francis, how do you say that, Gano?
2: I'm not sure.
0: Ngannou?
2: I'm not sure. I'm not a UFC guy.
0: I don't know either. So anyway, Rousey kicked the...
2: Yeah, he did. She did, no doubt about it.
0: Out of Carano.
2: From my view, she dominated the fight and won the fight legitimately, but a lot of people think it was fixed.
0: Apparently, Ronda, at least, says she's going to retire now.
2: Yeah, good for her. She got a nice payday.
0: The second the fight began, Rousey exploded forward, secured a clinch, executed a textbook judo takedown, and immediately transitioned into her trademark arm bar before Carano could even settle into the fight. And that pretty much was it. 17 seconds.
2: Yeah. Well, Ronda can always go back to WWE if she wants, you know, and little more money.
0: But were they in the top of the card, by the way?
2: I would imagine, yeah.
0: Yeah. You said you saw it. I didn't know.
2: I saw a replay of it, so I didn't watch the actual pay-per-view or whatever it is.
0: Says here, for a split second, the crowd was almost stunned by how fast it happened.
2: Well, remember when Mike Tyson was knocking people out in 30 seconds back in the day? People said the same thing.
0: Boom, boom, yeah. Down.
2: I mean, yeah. That's the way it goes sometimes.
0: I do remember, yeah.
2: Just the way it goes.
0: Anyway, if you paid for that one, yeah. I guess you didn't because it was on Netflix, so you were paying for it whether you watched it or not.
2: Right.
0: You're probably feeling like you got rooked a little bit. But that's, you know,
2: well, they
0: part
2: they,
0: of it.
2: They could have worked it and fought all night, but then that's not legitimate, you know, fighting.
0: Part of it is that you're also seeing it the way it really was.
2: Right.
0: Rory McIlroy, in other sporting news, appeared to demand that a fan be ejected from the Aramanic Golf Club yesterday during the final round of the PGA Championship. I watched a little bit of that. The back-to-back Masters winner hit a chip shot that fell short of the green. I saw that. There were a handful of yells from the crowd, including one person chanting, USA! Of course, McIlroy is Irish. I think he's Irish, Scottish.
2: Okay.
0: When his ball bounced into the bunker, McIlroy turned around and said, shut the bleep up.
2: Ooh, that's unnecessary.
0: He then appeared to get the attention of security and used his club to point at the spectator who offended him.
2: Like maybe, snowflake.
0: Yeah, really. You're in the public eye. I know it's a golf course, but people are going to say what people are going to say.
2: Yeah.
0: McIlroy finished 4 under and in a tie for 7th place.
2: Probably still took home a couple of $100,000.
0: Yeah, he had a slow start to the tournament due to a blister on his pinky toe.
2: Oh, poor baby.
0: Better than having heel problems, I suppose. He had a bogeyless 2nd round that boosted him to make the cut. He used another 4-letter word when addressing the media about his poor performance in the 1st round. I wonder if he knows that it's a 4-letter word in English.
2: What happened to the gentleman's game of golf? The crowds used to be so much cooler, and the players didn't go off spouting off to the
0: press. Well, one invented an iced tea drink, and the other one is busy designing golf courses.
2: Yeah, just ridiculous. Everybody settle down at those golf courses. Come on.
0: I think they should require you on the golf course to only have to do a one-handed clap.
2: Well, what they
0: and
2: need to,
0: whisper.
2: What they need to do is stop serving everybody so much alcohol. It's just like airports, you know? They build airports, they put a bunch of restaurants in it, and they wonder why people are intoxicated on the flights. Well, don't put restaurants in the airports.
0: I don't think they wonder why. I think they know why.
2: Yeah, well, it's crazy.
0: Anyway, Rory, you won the Masters. You know, you can't win them all. Golf is one of the great evener games. You could have a terrible game 1 week, and you could be on top of the world the next.
2: There you go.
0: And speaking of Cuba.
2: That's one of the great segues of all time.
0: That's what we call in the business a train wreck.
2: No doubt.
0: Cuba is considering using hundreds of military drones, armed, by the way, to strike U.S. targets, according to new reporting from Axios. The report comes as the Trump administration continues its maximum pressure campaign to force the communist regime to implement political and economic reforms, or possibly face an invasion similar to the U.S. takeover of Venezuela. I noticed they didn't say similar to the takeover of Iran.
2: Yeah.
0: Axios cited classified intelligence showing that Cuba has been acquiring attack drones from Russia and Iran since 2023 and stashing them in strategic locations across the island. You know, they're only 90 miles away from Key West.
2: Oh, I know. They're right in our neighborhood.
0: Potential targets could include the U.S. base at Guantanamo Bay, U.S. military vessels, and possibly Key West. Axios quoted a senior U.S. official saying the intelligence could become a pretext for U.S. military action should the Trump administration determine the drones and the presence of Iranian military advisors in Havana to be a big enough threat. The official said, adding that it's a growing threat, when we think about these types of technologies being that close and a range of bad actors from terror groups to drug cartels to Iranians to the Russians, it's concerning. Just thought you ought to know. Drones.
2: Yeah. Makes me feel a little uneasy.
0: I can tell you this. I'm not going to Key West anytime soon.
2: Yeah, really?
0: I've been there enough.
2: Me too.
0: Key West is for young people.
2: Agreed.
0: It's not for those of us
2: and
0: who...
2: And professional drinkers.
0: Well, yeah.
2: People who are really good at it.
0: And there was a time when I might have been one of those. But I'm no more. Yeah. Not a chance.
2: I don't imbibe, so Key West holds no special place
0: for me. My daughter and her boyfriend went down there last weekend, and I said, what do you think of Key West? And she said, it was so crowded, and she said there was not a person on the street without a drink in their hand.
2: Yeah. It smells funny, too.
0: I don't know about that. 8:30, we'll be right back.
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2: We'll be settling into our summertime weather pattern until further notice, and that means partly cloudy skies and afternoon thunderstorms. Rain could be heavy at times today. Daytime highs up around 90 degrees, overnight lows in the mid-70s. Rain chances over 50% all week and into next weekend. And we're at 79 degrees now. Here's your WGUF Time Saver traffic. We have a crash reported. Rattlesnake Hammock Road at Tamiami Trail East. A crash at Santa Barbara Boulevard at 16th Place Southwest. And we have a disabled vehicle reported. Golden Gate Parkway at I-75 on the bridge. Immokalee Road still slow westbound. Logan Boulevard to Livingston Road. I-75 southbound. Stop and go. Terminal Access Road to Bonita Beach Road. And that's your WGUF Time Saver traffic.
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8: 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This is Ty from T. Michael's Steak and Lobster House on the Water. 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
0: 8:34 out of Springfield, Missouri this morning, halfway across the country, more than halfway, I think.
2: Probably, yeah.
0: A Springfield man was sentenced in federal court for illegally possessing a firearm. Not such a big deal. Happens all the time. Obviously, there's more to the story or I wouldn't bring it to you. According to a press release from the Department of Justice, Kai Wesley Burton, age 30, was sentenced to 100 months in federal prison without parole, followed by 3 years of supervised release. The probable cause statement says the incident occurred on May 11, 2025, when a drive-thru employee for a McDonald's restaurant in Springfield, Missouri, reported that Burton was at the drive-thru window with a firearm on his lap with other passengers in his vehicle. Witnesses reported that a vehicle driven by Burton went through the drive-thru, bypassing the order kiosk, and drove directly to one of the windows. When he reached the window of the drive-thru, he had a pistol on his lap, and that pistol was pointed at the building.
2: Wow.
0: You see. Mm-hmm. Burton provided the employee at the building with a sticker containing a food order that had been placed and fulfilled about an hour prior. During the presence of the firearm, due to the presence of the firearm, the employees made the food and gave it to Burton. He then drove away without paying.
2: He was hungry.
0: I guess. Burton returned to the restaurant hours later, where Springfield police attempted to stop him. He then fled the scene, eventually abandoning the vehicle and fleeing on foot. Two pistols found in the vehicle. He was previously convicted of multiple felonies.
2: Was he returning for another free meal? Or
0: I guess he was probably going to do that.
2: Okay. Kind of silly.
0: He was multiple other felonies. Including unauthorized use of a motor vehicle.
2: Yeah, he made some bad decisions.
0: So he didn't. He got arrested for failing to pay at a McDonald's. They didn't give
2: charge?
0: And a firearm. Yeah, he got a firearm charge too.
2: That's good.
0: But I mean, it was because of that he got busted. Don't do that.
2: No, definitely not.
0: And wear your safety vest when you go, or your. What do you call it?
2: Life vest
0: when you go to the McDonald's.
2: Yeah, absolutely.
0: Did you see the video of these two jets that collided at this air show in Idaho?
2: No, I didn't see them. No.
0: Oh, my Lord. An air show at Mountain Home Air Force Base, Idaho, abruptly canceled Sunday after two fighter jets collided in midair and crashed to the ground. Now, all four members of the air crew ejected. The four were hospitalized in stable condition. The craft occurred about 2 miles northwest of the base during the second day of the Gunfighter Skies air show, the base said on social media. The four aviators, two in each plane, were performing an aerial demonstration when they collided at 12:10 p.m. local time. They were in two Navy EA-18G aircraft assigned to Electronic Attack Squadron VAQ-129 from Whidbey Island, Washington. Video is pretty dramatic. It showed the pair of fighter jets colliding midair before spinning toward the ground in a fiery crash. Amid black plumes of smoke, four parachutes visible deploying right after that.
2: Wow, that's something.
0: Colonel David R. Gunter, wing commander of the 366th Fighter Wing, which is known as the Gunfighters and is housed at the base, said in a statement, "We are incredibly thankful that everyone involved in today's incident is safe." He thanked first responders for their work and guests for their patience, trust, and support. They announced a lockdown right after that at 12:30. Later, as emergency personnel responded, guests were asked to remain on the base so the crews could work freely before they were eventually allowed to leave around 3 p.m. I don't imagine too many people wanted to leave anyway. Probably wanted to see what was happening.
2: Yeah.
0: I have been privy to a number of Blue Angels air shows in my life.
2: That's a wonderful demonstration of the skills of our military and national pride, but boy, these crashes are scary.
0: Every time I've gone to one, I've seen how closely they fly together in formation.
2: Yeah.
0: And you begin to think, what if?
2: Yeah, exactly.
0: Hate to see that happen. 8:39, Impossible Question, next.
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2: Good morning, I'm Matt Mangus with 98.9 WGUF News. Commercial flights could return to Naples Airport for the first time since 2017. Dave spoke with Chris Rozanski, the executive director of the Naples Airport, this morning, who told us American Airlines is proposing three daily flights beginning in December 2026, a plan county commissioners will review Thursday. The airport, known mostly for private jets, is drawing mixed reactions from neighbors worried about noise and traffic, while some like the plan for its convenience. American says it would use 65-seat regional jets within existing curfews. A Naples man already on felony drug probation is back in custody after deputies say he was running a one-stop-shop drug trafficking operation out of a storage unit. Investigators stopped 22-year-old Omar Gutierrez during a traffic stop and found THC vapes and a key to the unit. A search warrant uncovered cocaine, meth, nearly 2,000 THC cartridges, ketamine, guns, including a stolen firearm, and more than $100,000 in cash. Gutierrez now faces 11 felony charges, including trafficking. And Collier County deputies are investigating a suspicious death after responding to a welfare check late Saturday morning. Deputies were called to a home on Mangrove Avenue around 11:20 a.m. where they found a person dead under circumstances the sheriff's office describes as suspicious. A CCSO spokesperson says investigators are working the case and will release more information when it becomes available.
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2: We'll be settling into our summertime weather pattern until further notice, and that means partly cloudy skies and afternoon thunderstorms. Rain could be heavy at times today. Daytime highs up around 90 degrees, overnight lows in the mid-70s. Rain chances over 50% all week and into next weekend. And we're at 79 degrees now. Here's your WGUF Time Saver traffic. A crash reported Rattlesnake Hammock Road at Tamiami Trail East, Santa Barbara Boulevard at 16th Place Southwest, and still dealing with that disabled vehicle, Golden Gate Parkway at I-75 on the bridge. I-75 southbound still stop and go, Alico Road to Immokalee Road, and that's your WGUF Time Saver traffic.
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12: 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It's the biggest deal in the power industry on record. NextEra Energy has agreed to pay about $67 billion for Dominion Energy to form a utility giant. This underscores how soaring electricity demand from artificial intelligence is shaking up the power sector. Florida-based NextEra is already the largest utility and the country's biggest renewables developer. Dominion services homes and businesses in Virginia, North, and South Carolina. Checking on your money this morning, stocks are building on Friday's losses. Inflationary worries have gripped the markets as the U.S. and Iran remain far apart on a deal to end the war. And Elon Musk says he's in Texas working on plans for initial public offering of SpaceX. The rocket and artificial intelligence company is gearing up for the largest listing of all time. Sources tell us that SpaceX could file to go public as soon as this week. The company has billions of dollars in government contracts. Courtney Dunn, Bloomberg Radio.
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0: You don't know this, but about four times in a row now, I've tried to start talking when the singers stepped on the stage.
2: Well, you can't do that. I don't let you.
0: I know you don't let me. It's a good thing, too, because it made me look like an idiot. I tried it twice this morning already.
2: Well, I've got to produce this show, right?
0: Somebody's got to take care of me. I'm glad it's you, Matt.
2: I'm happy to be here.
0: I'll tell you what. All right, we're going to give you a chance to win some WGUF swag by playing the impossible question this morning. And we're going to give you a chance to do that if you haven't won anything in the last 60 days. And you're a resident of Southwest Florida permanently. If you're not a resident of Southwest Florida, it'd be hard for you to pick up the swag in Indiana or someplace.
2: Or if you're, well, never mind.
0: So what we've done is come up with a list of questions that we'll ask you over the days. And as we do, we ask you to give it careful thought.
2: Okay.
0: And then call us with an answer. Maybe it's the right answer, maybe it's not, but you never know.
2: Got to be in it to win it, right?
0: This one's probably a little easier than some of the ones we've done in the past week, I will have to say.
2: All right.
0: So here we go. Here's today's impossible question. Women are 2.5 times more likely to do this in a movie theater, I guess, than men.
2: All right.
0: That would be.
2: Okay.
0: Women are 2.5 times more likely to do this in a movie theater than are men. We'll assume that was what they meant when they didn't finish the question. 239-430-2428, 239-430-CHAT. Let's go to the phone and see if we have a winner. Good morning. You're on the air. What's the answer?
21: Stick their chewing gum under their chair.
0: Nope. Nice answer.
2: Yeah, well, but they do that, don't they? People do that.
0: I guess they do.
2: Yeah.
0: I really haven't looked that closely, but I'll take your word for it. Nope. It's something else. Women are 2.5 times more likely to do this in a movie theater than are men. What do you think it might be? 239-430-CHAT. Good morning. You're on the air. What's the answer?
21: In a scary movie, they cover their eyes.
0: You got it. That's it, man. You're the winner of the big prize package of WGUF merchandise. We've been throwing a hat, a beach towel, and a T-shirt, okay?
21: Sounds wonderful. Thank you.
0: What's your first name and where are you calling from?
21: Bob from Naples.
0: Bob? You know what you are this morning for getting that answer right?
21: Tell me.
0: Smartest person in town, buddy.
21: Well, thank you. I'll take that.
0: All right. Hold on 1 second, Bob, and we'll get Matt on the line, and he'll tell you how you can claim your prize. And that is our pretty easy impossible question this morning. Women are 2.5 times more likely to do this in a movie theater than are men. Cover their eyes. He said in the event of a scary movie. I can't think of any other reason that you would want to cover your eyes, can you?
2: No, not
0: really. Unless you're not really happy with the date you're with.
2: Yeah, that could. Yeah.
0: He said, I cover my eyes. I don't want to look at this guy during the movie. Bob, the winner this morning on the impossible question. And four things you didn't know yesterday. KFC in Hong Kong once marketed edible nail polish that, you guessed it, tasted like chicken. Yummy. Nail polish that tastes like chicken. Well, I would imagine there are a lot of people who chew their fingernails who might appreciate that. In 2011, another thing you didn't know yesterday, a Georgia woman and her two daughters survived a tornado by climbing into a tanning bed in the family's newly opened salon.
2: Smart move.
0: Why not? And probably came out looking very sun refreshed.
2: Yeah, bronzed.
0: In the U.S., roughly 11,000 people turn 65 each day.
2: Wow.
0: In the United States. 11,000 people turn 65 each day.
2: Well, welcome to the club.
0: Yeah, well, I'm past that one. In 1800, 80 to 85% of Americans were employed in farming.
2: Wow.
0: Today, under 2%. In 1880, 80% to 85% of us were employed in farming. Today, 98% of us are not.
2: Yeah, where'd we go wrong?
0: Is another way to look at it. All right. I love little questions that they throw out to the internet, especially to the wacky Redditors out there.
2: Yeah, what's up?
0: The only time I don't like reading Reddit is when I'm trying to get an answer to something.
2: Oh, you got to scroll forever.
0: Yeah, and the guy has to give his whole history.
2: Yeah.
0: Well, when I was two, I remember thinking I had a dirty diaper, and then I got to be six, and I went to elementary school. Yeah,
2: just keep scrolling.
0: And finally, now that I'm 52, I have this problem.
2: Yep.
0: And then they never get the right... some guy gives them an answer. Try unplugging it and plugging it back in.
2: Right.
0: No, thank you. But every once in a while, funny topics come along, and they're amusing, so I want to share them with you. What minor jerk behavior in public should result in an immediate fine? You follow me on that one?
2: Yeah, absolutely.
0: All right. Here's the first answer that came up, and I think it's probably the one that most people would think of right away. Using a speakerphone in public, nobody wants to hear your phone call.
2: Very true.
0: Another one, grabbing an item from the frozen section, deciding they don't want it, and leaving it in the chip aisle.
2: Oh, you don't do that. That's terrible.
0: No.
2: Come on.
0: Coughing into the air like a baby, because even toddlers know to cover their mouths. Cough into your elbow.
2: Right.
0: Another one, jerk behavior that should result in an immediate fine, throwing a cigarette butt on the ground.
2: Definitely.
0: We
2: Keep
0: are not...
2: off our beaches.
0: The earth is not your ashtray.
2: Right.
0: Thinking the dog is leashed on a long leash. If you're not in control and I have to purposely make noise to let you know I'm going to pass you, you're not in control and your dog isn't leashed. I assume you're on a bicycle or walking or jogging or something.
2: My dog is good. Don't worry about it.
0: Bluetooth speakers on hiking trails and campsites ought to be fineable.
2: Yeah. That is a blow.
0: And finally, crowding the baggage claim carousel instead of standing 5 feet back until your luggage is nearby.
2: Yeah.
0: You can see it coming from quite a distance unless you happen to stand right by the little trap door there.
2: Well, they put up with bad behavior in airports for decades, and it'll always be bad. It doesn't
0: In fact, I've always argued that airports were magnets for bad behavior.
2: Yeah.
0: So, stop it. We'll be right back.
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2: We'll be settling into our summertime weather pattern until further notice, and that means partly cloudy skies and afternoon thunderstorms. Rain could be heavy at times today. Daytime highs up around 90 degrees, overnight lows in the mid-70s. Rain chances over 50% all week and into next weekend. And we're at 79 degrees now. Here's your WGUF Time Saver traffic. Still working on that crash. Rattlesnake Hammock Road at Tamiami Trail East. Still stop and go on I-75 southbound this morning between Alico Road and Immokalee Road. That's your WGUF Time Saver Traffic.
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0: 857, El Nino is likely to show up sooner than previously expected, as early as late May. We're almost in late May.
2: Yeah, we're getting there.
0: Meaning it could have a better chance of hindering hurricanes later in the season. We like to hear this. This is from the Governor's National Hurricane Conference in West Palm Beach last week. NOAA said in an update on Thursday that El Nino has an 82% chance of emerging from May to July. The earlier it forms, the more likely it is to have an impact on hurricane season, which officially begins June 1st and runs through November 30th, as you well know by now. El Nino is a naturally occurring weather cycle that occurs when trade winds over the Pacific weaken, causing warm water to pile up along the Pacific coast of equatorial South America. Instead of thunderstorms brewing near Indonesia, they mushroom up in the Central Pacific, setting off a chain reaction of weather effects that are felt globally and including within the Atlantic hurricane season. The confidence in the strong El Nino is going up, said Phil Klotzbach, atmospheric scientist with Colorado State University, who recently spoke at the conference in West Palm. Klotzbach said a strong El Nino could emerge as soon as mid to late June.
2: Welcome, El Nino.
0: Yay. That doesn't mean we're out of the woods.
2: Nope.
0: A strong El Nino occurs when sea surface temperatures in the central and eastern equatorial Pacific rise at least a degree and a half centigrade or Celsius above average, making global impact more likely. It's already kind of starting to look like certain things are kind of locking in, he said.
2: Great.
0: Strong El Ninos tend to topple hurricanes on the other side of the planet in the Atlantic Basin. When you have thunderstorms, you have winds near the ocean surface that converge into those thunderstorms. The air goes up in the thunderstorms, and then it spreads out aloft, so you end up with upper-level winds out of the west across the eastern Pacific, extending into the Caribbean, he said, and El Nino alters the entire tropic circulation. You tend to get upper-level winds out of the west that really shears hurricanes apart. It's a double whammy of too much shear and also sinking motion and dry air, which are all our friends. We'll see you tomorrow.
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6: Breaking news this hour from Town Hall. Anuj Thomason. The United Arab Emirates' only nuclear power plant has been targeted by a drone strike. No major damage, no radiation leaks have been reported. There's been no claim of responsibility, although suspicion falls on Iran. President Trump spoke with Israeli Prime Minister Benjamin Netanyahu. Shortly afterward, he wrote on social media that Iran, to quote the president, better get moving fast or there won't be anything left of them. It's a long, slow trip into work this morning for tens of thousands of commuters who rely on New York's Long Island Railroad. A strike has shut down the LIRR, the largest commuter railroad in North America. Another round of contract talks slated for today. A cruise ship at the center of an international health alert has finally ended its long, tumultuous voyage.
7: The cruise ship, hit by a deadly hantavirus outbreak, has docked at the Dutch port of Rotterdam for disinfection, wrapping up a troubled journey that has put international health authorities on alert. The NV Hondius was carrying 25 crew members and two medical personnel as it reached Rotterdam on Monday morning after all the passengers disembarked elsewhere. AP reports people boarding the boat were wearing white hazardous materials suits. A short distance from where the ship docked, authorities had set up white containers along the water in between a line of windmills. The crew will enter immediate quarantine. I'm Charles Deledesma.
6: Congo's health minister announcing the opening of three Ebola treatment centers in the country's east. It comes as Congo grapples with an outbreak of a rare variant that has no approved therapeutics or vaccines. More than 300 suspected cases, 88 deaths have been reported in Congo and two in Uganda. On Wall Street, ahead of this morning's opening bell, the Dow futures up 68 points. NASDAQ futures ahead 164. More on these stories, townhall.com.
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6: Electronics giant Samsung hit by a strike in its home country of South Korea. The BBC's Jake Kwan is in Seoul.
25: This strike is really happening at a time when Samsung Electronics is in a golden age thanks to this AI boom. Their memory chips are flying off the shelf. If we look at the first 3 months of this year, their operating profit, $38 billion. And that is eight times the profit from the same time last year. So what the union is saying is that, you know, we have been through with Samsung through the thick and thin, and we want a bigger cut of this sudden windfall. And they said they want Samsung to set aside 15% of their profit as bonuses for them.
6: The Israeli military began intercepting several boats, part of a flotilla, trying to break the Gaza blockade. More than 50 vessels departed from the port of Marmaris last week in what the organizers of the flotilla described as the final leg of their journey to Gaza's shore.
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4: This is a Bloomberg Money Minute. Some positivity in the air now on Wall Street. On reports, U.S. has proposed a temporary waiver of sanctions on Iran's oil. That's been a key demand by Tehran to agree to a peace deal and reopen the Strait of Hormuz. Bitcoin, though, is getting to a two-week low today. There's a new kind of blood pressure pill on the market. AstraZeneca's potential blockbuster blood pressure pill, Baxfendy, has been approved in the U.S. Elon Musk says he wants to get SpaceX IPO underway pretty soon. Could file for an initial public offering as soon as this week, seeking to raise as much as $75 billion on a valuation of more than $2 trillion. And acupuncture is a booming business for pets. Wall Street Journal says medical community is divided, and so are some of the animals being treated, but proponents claim they're amazing benefits, and doctors are charging up to $500 a session to get your pet treated with acupuncture. Some owners claim the treatment works miracles, helping pets deal with cancer and arthritis, and even regaining puppy and kitten-like mobility. Denise Pellegrini, Bloomberg Radio.
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5: We'll be settling into our summertime weather pattern until further notice, and that means partly cloudy skies and afternoon thunderstorms. Rain could be heavy at times today. Daytime highs up around 90 degrees, overnight lows in the mid-70s. Rain chances over 50% all week and into next weekend.

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0: Gallagher.
1: Uh-oh, Mitt Romney's not happy that Senator Bill Cassidy isn't even going to make it to the runoffs, as the Louisiana voters rejected his attempt to get Donald Trump convicted of an impeachment. Whatever are we going to do? Mitt Romney is not happy. I'll share his statement with you in just a moment, and also share with you what President Trump wrote about Bill Cassidy's defeat. First of all, let me tell you about Chapter. My gosh, people are, I'm so excited to welcome Chapter back to Team Gallagher. If you think your Medicare plan is just fine, you may want to hear this. One of my listeners, Dorothy, had lost her husband. Her income was suddenly and unexpectedly cut in half. At the same time, her insurance company hit her with a steep increase in premiums, and she was struggling to make ends meet. Look, Dorothy, like millions of Americans, lots of seniors are in Medicare plans that don't fit. Not because Dorothy is careless, but Medicare's complicated. Most people never see all their options. She heard about me talk about Chapter on air. 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Mitt Romney sent out a statement after Bill Cassidy was defeated. The Senate to now lose an exceptionally brilliant and creative mind, an MD who chairs health care, and a person of character. Bill Cassidy's departure is a loss for the country. These guys just don't get it. These establishment guys, they're just clueless, aren't they? It's astounding. Look, nearly all seven of the Republican U.S. senators who voted to impeach Trump in 2021 are now gone. Pat Toomey, Pennsylvania, gone. Richard Burr, North Carolina, gone. Ben Sasse, gone. Mitt Romney, gone. Bill Cassidy, defeated. There's only two left, Susan Collins and Lisa Murkowski. And Susan Collins is a peculiar political animal, because she's a Maine Republican, a state of Maine Republican. And there's a lot of peculiarities to the state of Maine. They are a peculiar state. Nothing, I love Maine, but different kind of bunch there. There's something in the water when it comes to politics. And but she's also been consistently loyal to most of the Trump agenda, unlike Lisa Murkowski. I can't explain Lisa Murkowski in Alaska. She needs to get voted out. But the truth is, it doesn't work. It will not pay to go up against the America First MAGA agenda. It's way bigger than just Donald Trump. 28 minutes past the hour, coming up, the Attorney General from the great state of South Carolina, Alan Wilson, here on the Mike Gallagher Show.
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5: This is a Bloomberg Money Minute. Stocks are fluctuating this hour as investors eye those drones targeting a nuclear power plant in the UAE and President Trump warning Iran the clock is ticking on the one hand, but at the same time, reports coming in the U.S. is eyeing easing some sanctions on Iran temporarily. Meantime, also on oil, the head of the International Energy Agency warning stockpiles of commercial oil are falling rapidly and says the spike in fertilizer and diesel prices comes at the start of the travel and planting season, which could have a major impact on the economy, he says, including on food prices, and he warns of a jump in inflation. And there's a new kind of blood pressure pill on the market. Talked about AstraZeneca's potential blockbuster blood pressure pill, Baxfendy. It has been approved in the U.S. for those who aren't adequately controlled with existing treatments. Belongs to a whole new class of medicines that work by turning down aldosterone. That's a hormone that helps regulate blood pressure. Astra's also testing the drug for several other conditions, including heart failure. Denise Pellegrini, Bloomberg Radio.
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4: 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He'll tell us what's new in town that you just might want to know about and maybe go spend some money at. Matt will have local news headlines and live traffic updates throughout the morning, as well as that soggy weather forecast for the rest of the week. And you can even win prizes right here with me, so join us.
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6: Breaking news this hour from Town Hall. Armit Thomason. A gun and a notebook that prosecutors say link Luigi Mangione to the killing of United Healthcare CEO Brian Thompson can be used as evidence at his murder trial. That ruling today from a judge. The defense had argued that the items were seized illegally before a search warrant was obtained. However, the judge also ruled that other evidence that was found during an initial search of Mangione's backpack must be suppressed. The shootings were random. In Austin, Texas, 10 attacks injured 4 people over the weekend. Police have arrested 2 teens.
7: I think it touches everybody, and it doesn't matter if it was a car dealership that was struck or it happened to be a fire station or a police station. These are dangerous kids out causing havoc in this city, and they had to be taken into custody, and they were, safely.
6: Austin Police Chief Lisa Davis says they're now hunting for a third possible suspect. A defiant Iranian leadership is suggesting it's ready to fight again, and President Trump seems more than willing to oblige.
8: President Trump posting on social media, "For Iran, the clock is ticking, and they better get moving fast, or there won't be anything left of them." Shortly after a call with Israeli Prime Minister Benjamin Netanyahu Sunday, after he addressed his cabinet. This came after a drone strike targeted the UAE's Seoul nuclear power plant in what authorities said was an unprovoked terrorist attack. No major damage was reported. The incident highlights the risk of renewed war as the U.S. and Iran signal they would be ready to fight again, and tensions continue over the Strait of Hormuz. I'm Julie Walker.
6: North America's largest commuter railroad is not running, the first weekday morning of a strike that has shut down New York's Long Island Railroad. Watching Wall Street, the Dow trading 71 points higher, the Nasdaq down 113. More on these stories, townhall.com.
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6: Electronics giant Samsung has been hit by a strike in its home country of South Korea. The BBC's Jay Kwan is in Seoul.
10: This strike is really happening at a time when Samsung Electronics is in a golden age thanks to this AI boom. Their memory chips are flying off the shelf. If we look at the first 3 months of this year, their operating profit, $38 billion. And that is 8 times the profit from the same time last year. So what the union is saying is that, you know, we have been through with Samsung through the thick and thin, and we want a bigger cut of this sudden windfall. And they said they want Samsung to set aside 15% of their profit as bonuses for them.
6: The Congolese health minister announcing the opening of 3 treatment centers in eastern Congo as the Ebola outbreak continues. The World Health Organization declaring the outbreak a public health emergency of international concern. More than 300 suspected cases, 88 deaths. Town Hall.
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11: Chief Meteorologist Allison Ray heads offshore to show you how scientists are tapping into storm data through sharks using nature's own design to go where ships and satellites can't.
13: They basically are like oceanographers.
11: What sharks are revealing beneath the surface to improve forecasting hurricanes? Tonight on Gulf Coast News at 6.
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0: 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Please never text and drive. Remember, standard text messaging rates may apply, but everybody loves to text. It's funny, sometimes you want to text rather than call, and that aggravates me a little bit because I'd rather hear your voice. But however you get here, that's okay. Feel free to text us. North Carolina writes, hearing anybody say Ken Paxton in Texas has more baggage is hilarious. Guarantee the Democrat Tallarico has 10 times more baggage than Ken Paxton. I'll tell you, a guy who's got a lot of political baggage, and that's Kentucky's Tom Massey. And I just don't know how this guy wins tomorrow. And if you're a Kentucky voter, explain it to me. Explain how you can turn around and say, as a Trump supporter or an America First, you know, MAGA advocate, that you're on board with the guy who votes against Trump every chance he gets. What's behind that? Help me to understand that. 800-655-MIKE. John's in South Carolina. Hey, John, welcome to the show. How are you?
1: Hey, Mike, I'm doing great. Listen, man, I'm glad you let me in, and I would love to clear the air on Thomas Massey.
0: Good.
1: And explain what is fact, okay?
0: Sure.
1: Let's clear the air. Thomas Massey does not vote against President Trump all the time. The voting record shows he actually votes with Trump over 90% of the time. That is fact. So he does not oppose Trump all the time.
0: So where do you keep saying all the time? Why do you suppose President Trump really enthusiastically wants him defeated if he thinks that Thomas Massey is on board with his agenda?
1: Well, let's talk about Massey's voting record. Massey has voted against Trump in three areas. Number one, and it's not just against Trump, he's voted against every administration since he's been in there.
0: Right.
1: The number one area is spending. If you are conservative, you should reduce spending and work on balancing the budget.
0: Right.
1: Trump has not done that. We have increased deficits. We have not controlled spending. There are areas where we have controlled spending, but overall spending continues to increase and balloon. In 4 years, Social Security runs out of money, Mike.
0: Yeah,
1: we've
0: talked about this many times on the show. There's no question that Republicans and Democrats are addicted to too much spending. But you sidestepped my question. Why do you think President Trump has called Massey a total disaster, a sleazebag, one of the worst congressmen in the? Why do you suppose he has Massey has earned Trump's wrath? What has Massey done? If Massey's so much on board with Donald Trump, which I know Massey tries to convince people he is, President Trump doesn't seem to think so, John.
1: Mike, the voting record shows he votes with Trump over 90%.
0: I'm going to try a third time. Why do you think Trump feels so strongly that Massey's got to go?
1: Massey has disagreed with Trump in three areas. Number one is spending.
0: You're repeating
1: Trump
0: yourself. You're repeating yourself. You're repeating yourself.
1: Number
0: John,
1: two.
0: Go ahead.
1: Okay, but you're avoiding the issues I'm bringing up. Trump.
0: I'm not avoiding all of them. I'm agreeing with what you're saying, John. No, I'm asking you why does Trump think that Massey is a sleazebag that needs to go?
1: Number two, the second issue, we're talking specific issues.
0: You're not going to. You don't want to answer my question. Is that it?
1: I am answering your question, Mike. Okay. You don't want to hear the answer.
0: Well, you're saying number two. Number two, when I say, why does Trump think Massey's a sleazebag that needs to go, I don't know that number two, saying number two is an answer.
1: Massey has opposed Trump in only three areas.
0: I give up. I've tried, John. You're not going to answer the question. I don't know why you don't want to answer the question. I guess maybe you think the question makes Massey look bad. I mean, there's no question that Donald Trump believes that Thomas Massey has voted against him time and time and time again. Going to be interesting to see how it turns out. But I suspect that you're not particularly on board with the Trump agenda either. And maybe that's not fair, but when you start to criticize President Trump overspending, which incidentally isn't unfair. I'm not going to say that's not an argument without any merit. But I'll tell you something. I suspect I would have loved to have asked you, and I'm just up against the clock here, and you're just kind of going back to your same talking points, John. Sorry. But why do you think liberal Democrats want Thomas Massey to win? If that's not a giant red flag, have you seen who's out hoping that Thomas Massey prevails tomorrow? If that isn't a giant red flag, nothing is. Now, I don't think anything's going to convince you to change your mind. You think Massey's on board. Again, that's news to the president. But it's also very, very, very profound and very notable that you got lunatic leftist Democrats lining up in enthusiastic support for Thomas Massey. That's a problem. 800-655-MIKE.
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18: This is a Bloomberg Money Minute. Despite more threats from President Trump over the weekend, today an Iranian media outlet says the U.S. is proposing a temporary waiver of sanctions on Iran's oil, a key demand by Tehran to agree to a peace deal and reopen the Strait of Hormuz. Now, that sent stocks higher, oil lower, but the U.S. has not confirmed that waiver. And right now, stocks are mixed. Oil is just heading higher right now. The Dow up 0.25%, but the NASDAQ down almost 0.5%. The S&P is flat, and oil of 106 a barrel. A lot of farmers are happy. The White House says that at last week's summit, China agreed to buy at least $17 billion in agricultural products from the U.S. each year through 2028. And Elon Musk wants to take SpaceX, his rocket ship, satellite, and AI company public very soon. He's looking to raise $75 billion with a valuation of that company of $2 trillion. It would make it the biggest initial public stock offering of all time. 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
3: 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He'll tell us what's new in town that you just might want to know about and maybe go spend some money at. Matt will have local news headlines and live traffic updates throughout the morning, as well as that soggy weather forecast for the rest of the week, and you can even win prizes right here with me, so join us.
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5: Breaking news at Town Hall. I'm Bob Agnew in Washington. Russian leader Vladimir Putin will be in Beijing this week, just days after President Trump met there with his Chinese counterpart.
6: The Kremlin has said Putin and Xi will discuss global issues, economic ties, and the long-standing partnership between the two countries. China and Russia's ties have deepened in the recent years, especially after Russia's invasion of Ukraine in 2022, as sanctions from Western countries pushed Moscow to lean on China for trade and diplomatic support. This visit is likely to be closely watched in Washington, as China is trying to keep a stable relation with the U.S., but at the same time maintaining close ties with Russia.
5: And that is correspondent Edward Castillo reporting. A jet collision in Idaho over the weekend.
7: An air show organizer says four crew members ejected after the two Navy jets collided Sunday during the Gunfighter Skies air show in Idaho. Emergency crews responded after the planes collided at the Mountain Home Air Force Base in western Idaho, about 50 miles south of Boise. All four of the crew members from the planes were able to eject safely. That's according to Kim Sykes, marketing director with Silver Wings of Idaho, which helped to plan the show. The base said in a social media post that it was locked down following the incident. John Scott reporting.
5: politics, the LGBT agenda, and health care all colliding in a major settlement in Texas.
8: Texas Attorney General Ken Paxton reaches a major settlement with Texas Children's Hospital, requiring the creation of the nation's first detransition clinic. The agreement also includes a $10 million payment over allegations of Medicaid fraud tied to gender transition procedures. Five doctors are expected to lose credentials under the settlement. The deal comes just days before Paxton's Republican Senate primary against Senator John Cornyn. Willie Nelson reporting.
5: More on these stories at townhall.com.
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10: Volatility persists on Wall Street and in the energy markets amid ongoing uncertainty about the Iran situation. Both Iran and President Trump have spoken of resuming the war. Mr. Trump says time is running out for Tehran to make a deal with the U.S. This week brings little in the way of economic data. However, a handful of major U.S. retailers will be posting their latest financial results. Target, Home Depot, and Walmart all report their first quarter results, along with chipmaker and AI bellwether NVIDIA. Dominion Energy soared more than 14% pre-market after the company announced it was merging with another East Coast energy giant, NextEra Energy. It is an all-stock deal. It's valued at roughly $67 billion. Was sparked by a growing demand for power needed to run data centers. For the Wall Street Business Report, I'm Rich Thomason.
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2: Chief Meteorologist Allison Ray heads offshore to show you how scientists are tapping into storm data through sharks using nature's own design to go where ships and satellites can't.
4: They basically are like oceanographers.
2: What sharks are revealing beneath the surface to improve forecasting hurricanes? Tonight on Gulf Coast News at 6.
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0: It is Monday, May the 18th. Last week, President Trump went to China to meet with his

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13: 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Always something crazy going on out there. A California girls track and field meet has once again become the subject of national controversy. 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But of course, in California, on the medal podium, they have the girl who came in second against the trans athlete stand on the podium next to him as if they both won first place. Listen to part of the report from Fox News this morning, and some of the female athletes are interviewed here. Cut 13.
14: Transgender athlete dominating a girls' track and field championship meet on Saturday for the

0: second year in a row, this prompting officials to award multiple gold medals to female runners-up, and competitors are saying enough is enough.
1: Women deserve to have their own space, their own locker room, their own divisions, and we work too hard for that to be just taken away without anyone saying anything about it.
2: It's just really disappointing to go into a competition knowing that you're already going to be beat by a male. So given that opportunity to have a fair competition is something that we've been fighting for, and I think that we should have.
3: Joining us now to discuss, Terry Schilling, president of the American Principles Project. Terry, you're tracking this case out in California. You know, what's amazing about this is they always say, oh, this rarely happens. This really never happens. This is a made-up scenario. Yet, year after year, California and really other blue states, we keep hearing about stories where girls go to athletic competitions and they get beaten by boys, and then they tell us again with a straight face, oh, this never happens, but it does happen. What's going on in California, Terry?
4: Well, Scott, for something that doesn't happen ever, it certainly happens a lot more than when I was a kid or when I was in school, and certainly when you were in school. What's happening here in California is something that we've been dealing with for years. There's a student athlete who's a male. His name is A.B. Hernandez, and he was the subject of controversy last year when the president, President Trump and his administration filed Title IX complaints against him. Last year, A.B. Hernandez had won two titles and placed second in statewide competitions in Division III high school athletics as a sophomore. Okay, that's a big deal in and of itself. So what happened here with the podium is very interesting. California knows that the Trump administration is very serious about enforcing the rules around Title IX and women's equal access to opportunities. And so what they're doing is they're allowing for the female athletes, if they've gotten second place, to share the podium with the male. They're trying to find a loophole here. It's not going to work. The Trump administration is very aware of this stuff. But just to go back to A.B. Hernandez, he won this most recent tournament this past Saturday in the long jump by over 2 feet. He is blowing out the competition. The records he's putting up, the numbers he's putting up, are from the 1960s. They would be breaking world records and even placing bronze in the Olympics in 1960. So he's an absolute embarrassment to men everywhere, and we need to get these men out of women's sports.
3: So they're putting the girls who finished second to the boy, they're pretending that they also won first place to try to thwart whatever the Trump administration might do to them. I mean, I think about the female athletes. They show up at this stuff, and at a minimum, they have to put up with a boy competing against them, and at a maximum, they have to sort of put up with this circus, you know, that California puts them through. Oh, well, we'll give you a first place medal anyway, even though, you know, we have to give one to the boy as well. I mean, what a complete and total disservice to these young women who all they want to do is show up and compete in a fair competition, but they're not getting that, and California and other blue states are never going to give them that, I guess, until the Trump administration or other legal avenues come down hard on them. What do you think?
4: Well, Scott, this whole fight, it's very close to being over, believe it or not. I know that it seems like we might be a far way, but we're already starting to see cracks in this transgender industry. It's a $4.5 billion industry, right? By the way, that is sterilizing, mutilating children, making tons of money off of it. But we need to keep knocking out Democrats for their support of men and girls sports. If Democrats continue to lose more elections, and by the way, we all know that a major reason why President Trump won the White House back in 2024 is because of this transgender for everyone and everything nonsense that we're seeing from the Democratic Party. Yep. So if we keep chipping away at the Democrats' majority and knocking votes away, we're going to win this thing.
3: Yeah, when I look at everything Gavin Newsom is doing in California, we just did a story on the iPads for the inmates. They're watching porn on state-funded iPads. We're still putting boys on the medal podium at these high school athletics. You've got all sorts of money being spent on services for illegal aliens. You know, those issues, that kind of governance, it really did sink Democrats in 24. If Newsom's going to be a leader of their party in 28, I suspect it'll sink them again. Terry Schilling, thanks for joining us. We'll track this story and hopefully have you back when there's some resolution. We got to take a break. Matt Continetti from the Wall Street Journal comes up after this on the Scott Jennings Show.
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14: This is a Bloomberg Money Minute. Stocks have been mixed for much of the day. President Trump tells the New York Post that there will be a deal with Iran soon. That's after he huddled with his national security team. Elon Musk has lost his case against Sam Altman over OpenAI's future. The judge says Musk sued too late and has dismissed Musk's case. He had claimed OpenAI betrayed its mission to benefit the public by morphing into a for-profit business. Ford has been looking to expand product offerings beyond passenger vehicles, and it's now looking to revive its World War II strategy of serving the military, and not just in the U.S. It's in negotiations with defense departments in Europe and North America to supply pickup trucks and software to their armed forces. Among plans, it's offering to convert its F-Series pickup trucks, including the Super Duty trucks, for military use. And sources say Apple is preparing AI features for its next iPhone and iPad operating systems, including a grammar checker and new shortcut options. Apple will introduce a new operating system in June. Denise Pellegrini, Bloomberg Radio.
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15: We'll be settling into our summertime weather pattern until further notice, and that means partly cloudy skies and afternoon thunderstorms. Rain could be heavy at times today. Daytime highs up around 90 degrees, overnight lows in the mid-70s. Rain chances over 50% all week and into next weekend.
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3: It is Monday, May the 18th. I couldn't help but notice that Alexandria Ocasio-Cortez, AOC in common political parlance, is on a bit of a generational run right now. She has thrown out some bangers lately. Yeah, somebody in my social media feed said over the weekend, just when I start to get comfortable with the idea that she might be a viable presidential candidate, she opens her mouth. Let's hear one of the recent comments from Alexandria Ocasio-Cortez. This actually came in a speech this weekend. Cut number one.
17: They're afraid of us coming together. They're afraid of us protecting one another. Alabama is the crucible. Georgia is the crucible. Tennessee, Louisiana, Mississippi is the crucible. So if you are not from here, it is time to pull up. Because what they thought was the final blow is actually just the opening silo.
3: The opening silo. Matt Continetti from the Wall Street Journal is here. Matt, I think she meant salvo. But she may not know that she meant that. But that's one of a few AOC's bangers over the last few days. You've got a new column out in the Wall Street Journal called AOC's Poor Understanding of America. I want you to explain that and talk to us about your review of AOC's recent commentary on U.S. politics.
18: Sure, Scott. Thanks for having me. I mean, between the opening silo and Ilhan Omar's World War XI, I think it's safe to say that the squad is not up to date on military and historical terminology. And that's one of the arguments I make in my column. You know, we've been looking for an explanation for the rise of socialism in the United States over the last decade, and there are various theories. But listening to AOC, I can't help thinking that the simplest explanation is just sheer ignorance. When you listen to her talk, it's hard to imagine that she graduated with honors from Boston University with a degree in international relations and economics, two subjects in which she appears to know absolutely nothing. And so when I hear her make statements like that, or her recent statement that the American Revolution was fought against billionaires, I really have to worry not only about the political future, but also about the state of higher education in America.
3: Matt, let's play that clip, actually. Let's hear from AOC and her historical review of the American Revolution, cut number 12.
19: The American Revolution was against the billionaires of their time. And we're declaring independence from such an extreme marriage of wealth and power and the state.
3: You know what is amazing about her is that not only does she say these asinine things, she does it with such confidence. There is not a bit of hesitation in her voice whatsoever. And it makes me wonder, is that what she actually believes, or has she just decided, like, this is the script that I'm going to follow because it rallies the most leftists to my cause? Do you think it's ignorance, or do you think maybe it's like a little bit of script crafting here just to kind of get the radicals all onto a message that she knows they would bob their head to, she knows they would rally around?
18: Well, when I hear some of the word salads that she serves up, which, you know, would put Kamala Harris to shame, I can't really see her operating from a script. I mean, I think she is a true believer in socialism. And so she is direct and to the point. In fact, Scott, I think that's one of the reasons that she is so popular on the left and why she gets so much attention. I mean, she's telegenic. She's always direct. She does those live streams. The problem isn't the mode of communication, it's the substance. It's what she says. And when you listen to her say that the American Revolution was fought against billionaires. I mean, just such sheer ignorance. We weren't fighting the revolution because King George III had a pied-à-terre in Manhattan that Mamdani wants to tax. We were doing it because King George had violated the natural and civil rights of the colonists for over a decade. And they say in the Declaration, look, we're all created equal. And governments are formed to secure our rights to life, liberty, and happiness. But we wouldn't just have this revolution for nothing. We wouldn't have it on a whim. We have it because we have these grievances here that the king has violated. That's why the revolution was fought. And by the way, you know, Charles Carroll, who signed the Declaration, he was the richest man in the colonies. So this was a revolution fought on the basis of equal natural rights, not envy or hatred of people who have done very well in life.
3: Yeah, the word billion, the idea of having $1 billion has been on AOC's mind lately, mostly because she says it is impossible for you to have earned $1 billion. So cut number 11. Let's hear that.
20: There's a certain level of wealth and accumulation that is unearned, right? You can't earn $1 billion.
21: That's right.
20: You just can't earn that.
21: That's exactly correct.
20: You can get market power. You can break rules. You can do all sorts of things. You can abuse labor laws.
21: Yep.
20: You can pay people less than what they're worth.
21: Yep.
20: But you can't earn that, right?
21: That's right.
20: And so you have to create a myth that since you didn't earn that, you have to create a myth of earning it.
3: So this seems to be the motivating DNA of the radical left right now, is that if you have over a certain amount of money, there's no way that you actually earned it, that you created any value, that it must have come to you through ill-gotten gains, through corruption, through you stepping on the face or neck of everybody else, that there's no possible way that you could have done enough to earn that money yourself. She's sort of articulating what I actually think most Democrats are going to be running on this fall, and certainly in 2028, that there's basically just an amount of money that makes you corrupt and evil. Once you cross that threshold, you lose, sort of any and all status as someone that has talent or work ethic, and you just become part of the corrupt. Is that how you see it?
18: It is. I mean, it's a reminder of 10 years ago or so when Barack Obama said, you didn't build that. Somebody else made that happen. He was following off of Senator Elizabeth Warren. So we've gone from you didn't build that to you didn't earn that. Right? Again, completely wrong. I mean, if you think about some of the most famous billionaires in America, whether it's Jeff Bezos, Elon Musk, Mark Zuckerberg, they all created things. In fact, they created extremely valuable things, things that so many people wanted, that they became extremely rich. They did earn that money. And even people who get wealthy off of investments, right? They're picking something, they're picking companies that turns out really people want. But I think the broader lesson, as you point out, Scott, is this is the Democratic Party really lurching to the left. You have the highest number of Democrats ever saying that they are liberal or very liberal. And you have a majority of Democrats saying since 2016 that they view socialism more favorably than capitalism. I mean, that's an environment where a politician like AOC can be sitting at fourth place in the Real Clear Politics average of 2028 Democratic presidential contestants. And there's no doubt that there will be a few candidates in 2028 who are kind of competing for that mantle of Bernie Sanders to be the socialist challenger to the Democratic establishment, which, by the way, when you listen to Kamala Harris and her recent podcast appearances, isn't too different from what AOC is saying. You know, Kamala's no bad ideas philosophy includes packing the Supreme Court and admitting D.C. and Puerto Rico as states and getting rid of the filibuster and the whole socialist catalog. So there's no question that the country is faced with a stark choice in 2026, and then I think even more so in 2028.
3: Yeah, man, it seems to me that even though Bernie Sanders and Elizabeth Warren came up short in their quest to get the Democratic presidential nomination, it seems to me they actually won. They lost the battle, but they won the war. Joe Biden's administration effectively outsourced all staffing and policymaking to Warren and Sanders. And now if you look at where the most prominent voices in the party are, they're right in line with where Sanders and Warren wanted them to be years ago. And it strikes me that if you're going to run for president in 2028, there's two things you cannot be. You cannot be pro-Israel. That's gone. And you cannot be pro-capitalism. Just look at the polling that you just mentioned. And so for AOC, now she hedged a little bit when David Axelrod there at the University of Chicago interview asked her if she was running. She hedged and said she had larger aspirations than just running for president. But if you look at where she is, whether she runs or not, what she is saying today is what every single person will have to be, whether it's Harris or anybody else that comes along. She's going to be the one effectively writing the talking points for every single campaign, and given her historical and economic illiteracy, is a dangerous thing for the United States of America.
18: Well, you're right. And look, even when Democrats may kind of, you know, shade the edges of what their ideology is and you present themselves as moderates like Joe Biden tried to do in 2020 from the basement, or like Abigail Spanberger did in Virginia in 2025, you have to recognize that that's not the way it's going to turn out once they're in office. And you're exactly right, Scott. As soon as Biden got in, he outsourced all the policy to Elizabeth Warren. He doubled down on woke identity politics. And we saw the results over his 4 years. And in Virginia, what does Spanberger do after campaigning as a moderate? Her first act is this unconstitutional gerrymander that was gratefully rejected by the Virginia State Supreme Court. But her second act was getting rid of the ICE retainers and stopping all cooperation with the federal immigration authorities. So you're right. And even when Democrats say that they are taking a different tack than AOC, the truth is the base of the party and the Democratic elite is with AOC.
3: Yeah, if she doesn't run, the competition to get her endorsement and her surrogacy is going to force all of these people into saying absolutely insane things. Matt, I'll give you the last word on this. Who do you believe is the current front runner for Democrats in 2028? Is it Kamala Harris? Is it AOC? Is it someone else?
18: Well, as frightening as it sounds, I do think it's Kamala Harris. I think it's fascinating to see. And the support that she's gained, Scott, you can see in the black community, which is such an important part of the Democratic Party. She's getting these big crowds on her book tour. I think if she wants to run, she's going to start out as a front runner. You know, declaring her candidacy has never been a problem. It's actually campaigning that's Kamala's problem. So she might start off as a front runner, but we'll see how the primary goes.
3: Matt Continetti, that's our conversation today. Columnist for the Wall Street Journal, one of the most important conservative voices in America today. Matthew, thanks for coming on. We'll have you back soon.
18: Thanks so much, Scott.
3: All right, let's talk about Medicare, and I want to discuss it because it's very confusing. If you're in it, if you're 64 or older, you're dealing with it. If your parents are dealing with it, if you've got loved ones dealing with it, you know it's a mess, and you need help cutting through the clutter. I found the help. The help is called Chapter. They advocate for you, not the insurance companies. That's the first thing you need to know. In just a 20-minute phone call, you can find out, am I on the right plan? If I'm not, can I get switched over to the right plan that actually saves me money? That's what they do for you. I put my parents through this consultation. Again, it took just minutes. For my dad, they found out he was on the right plan, but he needed a new primary care physician. They took care of it. They found him somebody. And for my mom, they saved her about $600 a year on her Plan G. I can tell you firsthand, this works. It's called Chapter. And to connect with a Chapter advisor, you dial #250. And you say Medicare plan. Get your phone and dial #250. You say Medicare plan. Free call, no pressure. You talk to a live human being. They work for you, not the insurance companies. That is the most important part of this whole Chapter thing. They cut through the clutter. If you're dealing with Medicare, I cannot recommend it strongly enough. More after this when we come back on the Scott Jennings Show here on Salem. Stay with us.
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3: Monday, May the 18th, home stretch here on the Scott Jennings Show. A few stories we're tracking. Tomorrow in Kentucky, Thomas Massey finds out his fate. Will Donald Trump successfully oust Thomas Massey in what has become the most expensive Republican House primary, maybe House primary in general, in U.S. history? Today, the Secretary of War, Pete Hegseth, is in Kentucky campaigning with Massey's opponent, Ed Gallrine, and we have some fresh audio. This just happened. Let's hear from Hegseth in Cut 15.
26: At some point, being against everything becomes an excuse for accomplishing nothing. At some point, constant obstruction is not leadership. It's just commentary. It's obstruction. President Trump does not need more people in Washington who are trying to make a point, especially from his own party. He needs people willing to help him win, to vote with him when it matters the most. And too often, Thomas Massey has acted like his job is to stand apart from the movement that President Trump leads instead of strengthening it.
3: That was Pete Hegseth just a little while ago in Northern Kentucky campaigning with Ed Gallrine. He's the guy trying to take out Thomas Massie. They're really leaning into it on the Galrine side, his being a veteran. He was a Navy SEAL, decorated guy. He's a farmer now, and so they've got Hegseth down here campaigning. If you live anywhere near the 4th Congressional District, as I do here in Kentucky, I live in it, actually, boy, you are bombarded with advertising right now. Millions upon millions of dollars have been spent on ads. Both sides have run just a ton of ads. The key issue for Massie is, you know, he sort of emerged as a vocal critic and opponent of Donald Trump. And on two issues, they really leaned into this in the advertising. One is on tax cuts. He voted against the tax cuts last summer. And the other is on immigration. He voted against border security and the border wall. And so, you know, it's one thing to have some, you know, minor disagreements with Donald Trump, but if you become an apostate on tax cuts and border security in a Republican primary, it becomes very difficult. The polling in this 4th Congressional District thing shows Galrine with a little bit of a lead, and the prediction markets are now shifting towards Galrine. So we'll find out. I don't know. I'm not here to hazard a guess. I don't know. It's a primary. Sometimes they're hard to poll. Massie has rabid fans. He is being endorsed right now by a bunch of Democrats and liberal interests, which does tell me something. So we'll pay attention to what happens in Kentucky tomorrow night. Another story just into the Scott Jennings Show. The Education Secretary, Linda McMahon, just finding out through an investigation that dead people, were getting student loans from the federal government. Take a listen to this. Cut 14.
4: I'm really proud of one of the things that we've done, and that is we've just really totally revamped the FAFSA program, which is the applications that students fill out, you know, for student aid as they're going to college. But as like many things in the government, we found that there was a lot of fraud going on, that there were bots that were applying for these loans, there were ghost students, there were dead people who were getting these loans, etc. And so we really did enforce and tweak this entire system so that we have this real-time fraud identity now, and it's
3: this whole issue of fraud that the Trump administration is working on, whether it's what Linda McMahon has come up with in the education programming, what J.D. Vance has been working on through his fraud task force, what's been found out in places like Ohio. What I think we're finding out is that there is just a massive, massive amount of fraud at virtually every level of government, federal and state. And based on what we heard from Brandon Gill right here on this show last week, he expects that there's some level of fraud going on in all 50 states, whether they're red or blue. Now, I think these Democratic-run states and these programs that Democrats champion, you're going to get a lot of fraud in those places. But I'm just not sure that there's any state or level of government that is immune. All you need, though, is somebody to look into it. Look what's going on in Minnesota. Story today there. So you remember the Feeding Our Future fraud scandal up there? That was a massive thing, like $250 million fraud scandal. Well, somebody that was the mastermind of that has been thrown in jail over that whole deal. And now they've told a reporter from the New York Post that, yes, in fact, Representative Ilhan Omar knew about the $250 million Feeding Our Future scam and looked the other way. That was all, you know, she was kind of in on it. You can read about that in the New York Post. But again, it's another story, another sort of a brick in the wall here that we're learning about. Fraud at every level, federal, state, and people with positions of trust participating in it, knowing about it, looking the other way, helping it along. It ought to outrage every single taxpayer. That's the end of the show. Tomorrow we'll be back for Common Sense with the American People. I'm Scott Jennings on Salem. Thanks for listening.
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7: Breaking news at Town Hall. I'm Bob Agnew in Washington.
8: 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When do we want it?
7: Workers want better pay. Commuters in New York City suburbs want to get to work. They navigated a gauntlet of car, bus, and subway routes today to get around the fact that the nation's largest subway system is shut down now because of the walkout that kicked in over the weekend. Unions representing the rail workers and the Metropolitan Transportation Agency held long talks yesterday but could not come to terms. A drone strike on a nuclear plant as the U.S. and Iran signal that they are prepared to resume war in that strike in the United Arab Emirates. Republican Senator Lindsey Graham says negotiations with Iran have simply hit a brick wall.
9: President Trump's very frustrated. So what to do next? I think it's going to be very difficult to get a deal with the current regime.
7: And he says he supports military strikes now at Iran's energy infrastructure.
9: I talked to the CIA director yesterday. Is there any evidence that the crowd in charge now is any less committed to destroying Israel, going after us, the great Satan, purifying Islam? I think the answer is no. So weaken them further, and you may get a deal later. But you're not going to get a deal with this crowd until you hurt them more.
7: That's Senator Lindsey Graham. Tense debates on redistricting have already played out across the South. Now Republicans are looking to tweak the map in South Carolina as well. We get more on that from correspondent Laura Winters.
10: Democrats upset as redistricting map wars erupt across the South in states like Alabama, Tennessee, and Florida. Now South Carolina is in play. Republicans ramping up efforts to tweak the map with the goal of voting out Democrat Congressman Jim Clyburn in District 6. He says regardless, he's in it to win it, Clyburn telling CNN.
12: So I'm going to run, irrespective of what the makeup of the district might be.
10: Laura Winters reporting.
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7: That stricken hantavirus ship has now come to the end of its journey.
13: The cruise ship, hit by a deadly hantavirus outbreak, has docked at the Dutch port of Rotterdam for disinfection, wrapping up a troubled journey that has put international health authorities on alert. The NV Hondius was carrying 25 crew members and two medical personnel as it reached Rotterdam on Monday morning after all the passengers disembarked elsewhere. AP reports people boarding the boat were wearing white hazardous materials suits. A short distance from where the ship docked, authorities had set up white containers along the water in between a line of windmills. The crew will enter immediate quarantine. I'm Charles de Ledesma.
7: Nextra Energy is seeking to acquire Dominion Energy in an all-stock deal valued at about $67 billion. If it goes through, it would create a massive power company as the energy needs of artificial intelligence drive demand higher across the country. Breaking news and analysis at Town Hall.
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15: 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Tonight on Gulf Coast News at 6.
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36: Well, hey, everybody. Glad you're joining us today on Florida's Voice. My name is Drew Steele. Big D over there on the other side of the glass, and Nina's in the breaking newsroom. Anytime you want to watch it, FL Voice News on YouTube, Rumble, X, Facebook, and Instagram. 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All right, D, a Monday Luya to you. How was your weekend? Hope it was...
37: Monday Luya to you.
36: I hope it was successful. 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We appreciate them and so many others who have come on board as well. So we'll be talking about that in the future, but not right now. Dee, where do you want to start? I mean, do we start with the revelation that really wasn't a revelation, that kind of was a revelation, that Elon Musk gave us a revelation on, which is about January 6th, and apparently there were a lot of FBI informants implanted there for the sole purpose of spying, as opposed to what you think an FBI informant would be about, which would be, hey, we have infiltrated here, and if we see something really bad going on, we're there to stop it before it happens. Do we start with that? Or maybe we start with some of the Florida news. Is it true that Cuba's got like drones from Iran, and there's like hundreds of them, and supposedly there might be an attack on the United States, especially places like Key West and Guantanamo Bay? And wait, what? Do we start with that, or do we start with the nonsense in Washington, D.C., otherwise known as the cesspool that it is of some human beings. Not every single one. You want to start with this? Wow, that was fast. All right, so we're starting with the cesspool, everybody. All right, so here we go. D says cesspool, off we go. What is it about cesspools where, you know, it's a funny thing about cesspools. You clean them, and they just get dirty again. It's a weird thing, you know. It's never like perfectly clean, a cesspool, unless it's never used again. And even then, some stuff lingers. Anyway, this is really disgusting. The point is that it's getting really bad for some in the cesspool. And one representative, Thomas Massey, he's having a really, really not good, very bad, not very happy day of it. Wasn't there a movie like that? What's it called? A not really good, kind of, sort of...
37: No good, very bad, something day.
36: Yeah, that's it. And I think he's having one of those. Now, why? First, you know, you have the President of the United States who is like, yeah, is there anybody in the world who wants to run against Thomas Massey? Can we do something like that?
0: President Trump is now refusing to support Colorado Representative Lauren Boebert. Taking to Truth Social, the president asked if anyone was interested in running against the, quote, weak-minded Boebert of Colorado's 4th District.
36: Why?
0: The president made this bid after reporting a fallout with Boebert over her decision to campaign with Thomas Massey.
36: Oh, boy. All right. So she decided that she was going to campaign with Thomas Massey. Oh, that's a bad thing.
0: President Trump called Boebert a carpetbagger and added, though he endorsed her long ago, it would be his honor to withdraw that endorsement if the right person comes along.
36: Well, apparently there are some right people and a right person that came along. And so with that, the president withdrawing his endorsement of Boebert to run, and there might be somebody to run against her. Apparently there is, or there might be, or there could be somebody coming. Not yet. I don't know. All right. So let's get off of that for just a second. Then the second thing comes out, and I don't want to get too deep into it because, again, it's cesspool-y. It's the kind of thing that it swims in the cesspool, and I don't want to get in there in Washington, D.C. But, I mean, how much can we mention about the dirty dirt, D, that we've been hearing about for the past 24 hours, 48 hours? I mean,
37: as much as we want.
36: I don't have to get graphic. But anyway, apparently, the word is from some that are suggesting that maybe, possibly, that when you see Lauren Boebert that is out there campaigning with Thomas Massey, who the president's not a fan of, word is that maybe Lauren Boebert and Thomas Massey, a little doo-doo-doo. Yeah, so, you know, in Italian circles, Sicilian circles especially, you know, there's something called the doo-doo-doo. And you really can't, you don't need an explanation what the doo-doo-doo is, but, you know, when somebody's got the doo-doo-doo with somebody else, you get the idea what the doo-doo-doo is? Do I need to say anything about, I mean, allegedly. It's an alleged doo-doo-doo, D. So that's out there in the social media cesspool ether as well. Again, the allegedness, and then people are like, well, now it makes sense, because it's like, of all the people in the United States, Lauren Boebert shows up with Thomas Massey to campaign for him, and I don't know. I don't know. I'm hearing about the and I don't even, we don't need to get in any more details. So there was that second part. Then comes the third part. So you have the president who's not backing Lauren Boebert because she's out there with Thomas Massey and helping campaign. You've got
1: the questions about the do-do-do. And then it's like, now it's on. Now you have not just Stephen Miller, apparently, but Pete Hegseth and the president going all out against Representative Massey in Kentucky 4's primary. And Stephen Miller said, quote, ICE and Border Patrol would have a budget of zero right now if Massey had succeeded in killing the reconciliation bill as he tried desperately to do. Zero. So that's like, oh boy, that's not good. And then you had Pete Hegseth, who was on the, well, he wasn't on the cane trail, but he showed up today there to speak at an event where someone just happened to be at. Let's get to that here in just, well, let's do that right now.
2: Because after you've led men in life and death situations, the games that are played inside the Beltway start looking pretty small.
1: Yep, that's Secretary of War Pete Hegseth, and he's going on about, you know, what's the life and death situations that people in the military have been in. And when you go to Washington, D.C., the fights there seem small, and he's absolutely right.
2: Now contrast that with what we've gotten from Tom Massey. At some point, being against everything becomes an excuse for accomplishing nothing. At some point, constant obstruction is not leadership, it's just commentary. It's obstruction. President Trump does not need more people in Washington who are trying to make a point, especially from his own party. He needs people willing to help him win, to vote with him when it matters the most. And too often, Thomas Massey has acted like his job is to stand apart from the movement that President Trump leads instead of strengthening it. When President Trump needs backup, Massey wants to debate process. When the movement needs unity, especially at the biggest moments, Massey's willing to vote with Democrats.
1: Whoa. He's not done yet. Hold on.
2: When conservatives are fighting the most radical left in American history, too often Massey's instinct is to throw elbows at fellow Republicans instead of the people who are destroying our country or want to destroy our country. And there's one man standing in their way, and it's President Trump. That's...
1: So hold on. We'll get to one thing.
2: President Trump needs reinforcements. And that's what warfighters do. They stand behind leaders and have their back. Warfighters understand mission. They understand teamwork. They understand loyalty. And they understand that in the middle of a fight, you don't weaken your own side. You advance to the objective. And that's what Ed Gallrein understands.
1: Ed Gallrein, Captain Ed Gallrein, is a winner who will not let you down. Election day is Tuesday, May 19th. Vote for Ed Gallrein. He has my complete and total endorsement. That's the President of the United States. And that right there is the Secretary of War, Pete Hegseth, who said, yep, he's got my vote as well. Whoa. I didn't see that coming, really, kind of, sort of. But there it is. So you have all of this combining now for a very interesting 2026 campaign. Over the weekend, we talked about Senator Cassidy and the possibility at 3% at the time when we talked about it on Saturday on Rightline that he could possibly keep his Senate seat. And nope, he's out of the primary. So that's all for Senator Cassidy, we found out this weekend. And said, yep, all right.
3: We will win, and we will win, and we will win.
1: Kind of, yeah. And the point being that Senator Cassidy has not exactly been, it feels like, a fan of the President of the United States. You know, he voted for the impeachment of the president along with Democrats at the time and has kind of helped John Thune and feels like slow rolling the Save America Act. And now you have Thomas Massey, who's in a lot of trouble. Last time I checked, let me check the polls. That's my checking the poll sound because I've got to look at something and I'm not trying. Oh, there it is. Okay. As of right now, Ed Gallrein has, according to Polymarket, a 60% chance of winning the primary. It's at an all-new high. He's up plus 36. It's not looking very good for Thomas Massey in the moment. And before we go on, I will say this. There are many, many, many people, and I could probably find a clip from over the weekend that says this exact thing with regard to Senator Cassidy, who lost in his bid to remain senator there in the halls of Congress. But there are people that are saying it's the Trump effect. That is, don't cross the president. Now, there's something about that, because the left wants to say that in CNN and ABC, NBC, all the alphabet TV stations and networks. And, you know, they're all together. They're all like leftists. Prove me wrong. And of course, they're going to come up with that because they want to make it seem like Trump's a tyrant. Right. And whatever he says goes. When actually, the other side of that, here's another thought. I'm positing a thought, everybody. And here's okay, thanks. Yeah. Here's another interesting position to take. Maybe, just maybe, people voted for Senator Cassidy, and maybe they voted for Thomas Massie.

0: Graham don't want that. And so maybe that's the reason why this is happening. You're not, they're not doing the will of the people. I know, it's crazy. But, you know, the media will come up with every answer, every excuse to make it seem like Trump's a tyrant because of the whole...
1: Yeah, I know.
2: Donald Trump and his extremist allies.
0: I know. All right. Moving on. What else we got? All right. Dee, can I talk a little bit of Florida right now? Do you mind if I hit a Florida story? Is that okay with you? Of course. All right. Let's do that right now. So I'm perusing the interwebs over the weekend, and I saw this story from Axios, and I was like, wait a second. Is this true? Axios citing classified U.S. intelligence. How did you get that? Detailing how Cuba has been quietly buying attack drones of varying capabilities from Russia and Iran since 2023, stashing an estimated 300 of said drones in strategic spots across the island. And in recent weeks, Cuban officials have reached out to Moscow, apparently, they're saying, for more equipment while studying Iran's use of similar weapons against American targets in the Middle East. So the story goes that Cuban officials are saying, no, they're pushing back against the Axios story. That is suggesting that according to U.S. intelligence reports that the island has a stockpile of these 300 attack drones and floated plans to use them against Guantanamo Bay, American warships, and possibly Key West. Dee, how could you drone Key West? Half the time, everybody's drunk. Isn't that true? I mean, I don't know. We're on in Key West. Forgive me. I don't know if you all are necessarily like that. I meant that in the kindest of ways. In other words, you enjoy partying. You're having a good time there in the Keys. That's all it is. It's island time. That's what I mean. Does that make sense? Dee, have I covered myself okay?
3: Some people are not okay with it. They're probably not listening.
0: Okay. No. Well, they may not be. Anyway, the point is why would you attack Key West? I know why you would do that. Because it's only 90 miles away, that's why. And the drones could probably make it. And oh, by the way, if this is true, and there are many people who are pushing back against it, like Cuban officials, but there are a lot of South Florida officials that are reacting sharply. You had Monroe County Sheriff Rick Ramsey, he's great, oversees the Florida Keys, says his office has seen the reports but received no alerts from federal or state authorities. No changes, he is saying. Representative Carlos Jimenez is a Miami Republican whose district includes much of the Cuban-American community, sounding the alarm on X about it. And look, it is something to be taken seriously, of course. And the one thing I think we have to keep in mind is that even though we're half sort of like skeptical and maybe even joking about it in some ways, the point is the last gasp and the last ditch effort of a failing regime and what has happened in Cuba can't be ignored. Like what they could possibly do as a last minute. Now, you might say that that's going to speed up things a little bit if that were to happen. As far as what's going to be what feels like the inevitable there in Cuba. Like we can do this the easy way or we can do this the hard way. And time has not been very good to communist regimes necessarily. So we'll just have to keep an eye on that story. But hey, look, that is scary. Representative Mario Diaz-Balart, Miami Republican, saying, quote, we've long been concerned that a foreign adversary using that kind of location that close to our shores is highly problematic. Oh, that's what, that's what the Secretary of War, Pete Hegseth, told Representative Balart. And CIA Director Ratcliffe was in Havana just days ago, basically saying, look, stop, you got to stop using the island as a platform for a totalitarian grip on the people. And consequences could be on the way.

0: And so, yeah, it is one of those stories that you just wonder when. In other words, there's going to be change in Cuba. And it's not a matter of if, but it's a matter of when. Now seems like the best time to see change in Cuba in a long time. And we have a president who is all about reshaping what has been, for too long, the global norms. Which is not a bad thing, by the way, for you crazy lefties in the state of Florida. It's not. All right, what else? All right, a couple of other stories. Let's hit this one. So Elon Musk dropped what was, for many, a bombshell about the FBI. And on his X account, one that has like 400 million impressions or something like that since the beginning of the year. Let's just say a lot of people are interested in hearing what Elon Musk has to say. And being that he's been around the White House often, and especially with a lot of things that have been going on with the administration lately, it stands to reason that he might want to talk about some of the things that he's known and some of the things that he's hearing about, maybe behind the scenes, and then obviously that some are talking about in front of the scenes. Did the FBI plant 26 people into January 6th to spy on him? Well, if you remember, it was Jesse Waters who had that whole story just the other day.
1: The Justice Department just released the bombshell report that we've been waiting for. What actually happened on January 6th? The FBI had 26 confidential human sources there that day. 26. A confidential human source is a guy the FBI pays to spy for them. Of the 26 confidential human sources who were in D.C. on Jan 6th, 4 entered the Capitol during the riot. An additional 13 entered the restricted area around the Capitol.
0: Now, why would Elon Musk put this out there? Like, why would he do this today or yesterday, whenever he did it? I mean, he did it recently. You know, this is something we've talked about, something that people have known about. Interesting timing here that this is all popping up right now.
1: So more than a dozen FBI spies participated in the so-called insurrection. A bunch of them broke into the Capitol. Their own inspector general says this is what happened. But that's not what they told you when they testified under oath.
2: Those who were there in an undercover capacity on January 6th, how many were there?
3: Again, I'm not sure that I can give you that number as I sit here. I'm not sure there were undercover agents on scene.
2: I thought I heard you say you didn't know whether there were FBI agents or informants or human sources in the Capitol or in the vicinity on January 6th. Did I misunderstand you? I thought that's what you said.
3: Well, I referred very specifically to undercover agents.
2: Yeah. And so are you acknowledging then there were undercover agents?
3: As I sit here right now, I do not believe there were under.
0: He doesn't believe that there were. That's the former FBI director, Christopher Wray. He doesn't believe, wasn't sure, he doesn't know. Okay, well, the government said it never happened, or at least obfuscated in such a way as to not have anyone point at them and say, you're lying. Well, I didn't. I said I didn't know. I wasn't sure. 4 entered the Capitol during the riot. An additional 13 entered the restricted area around the Capitol. So more than a dozen FBI spies participated in this insurrection, so-called. No consequences for anyone who was involved with this. No consequences for anyone who put forward in motion this whole thing on January 6th and the 26 FBI plants. Nobody's asking, hey, if you're implanted, aren't you supposed to be investigating? And if you see something going on, you're there to make sure that before it actually takes place, you stop it from happening. D, am I missing something about when you investigate something like that? If you're like embedded in with people that you believe to be committing criminal activity, you don't let them commit the criminal activity that supposedly you think is going to happen and just let it go and then be like, hey, we saw it. I mean, isn't it supposed to be one of those things where, as it's going on, the reason why you're there is to stop it from happening? Or am I missing something on the law enforcement side? Maybe I'm crazy. Don't answer that. He's shaking his head up and down that I'm crazy, and that's not very kind. But anyway, so there it was.
4: that, Elon Musk putting that out there. And it's all about consequences, everybody. In other words, all of these types of things continue to happen until somebody's held accountable. We need to get on that. All right, top of the news from the Florida's Voice newsroom next.
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4: Hey, it's Drew Steele. 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What's going on, Dave?
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14: This is a Bloomberg Money Minute. You could be getting your money back from Bank of America. The bank has agreed to pay $2.25 million to settle a class action lawsuit that the lender overcharged its own customers who used ATMs at 7-Eleven stores from 2018 to 2021 by double charging an out-of-network fee to checking account holders just for doing a balance inquiry. The bank has admitted no wrongdoing but settled to avoid a fight in court. On Wall Street, stocks have been under pressure for much of the day on failed hopes for a deal between the U.S. and Iran to reopen the critical Strait of Hormuz, and crude oil futures have been higher. The Swedish-based do-it-yourself furniture retailer IKEA grappling with rising costs for raw materials and weakening consumer sentiment because of inflation, and it is cutting about 850 workers worldwide. And Domino's Pizza is getting into the World Cup spirit. It'll give away $1 million in free pizza if a U.S. soccer player gets a red card in the tournament. Denise Pellegrini, Bloomberg Radio.
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0: First time today, AP Anita Padilla is in the Florida's Voice Newsroom. Let's find out what they're working on. What's up?
20: Hey there, Drew. Hey. Cuba drone claims sparking new tensions. And Governor Ron DeSantis is pushing property tax overhaul at a roundtable today. Both of those stories in just a moment, but first topping the news. President Donald Trump hailing a new trade deal with China as a win for U.S. workers after meeting with President Xi Jinping in Beijing. The White House says the agreement includes a Chinese commitment to buy 200 Boeing aircraft and billions in U.S. agricultural products, including soybeans, beef, and poultry. China also agreed to ease restrictions on critical minerals used in the United States manufacturing and defense. The two sides are also launching new economic dialogues through a U.S.-China trade board and investment forum. President Trump calling the deal fantastic, saying it improves fairness in trade relations. In the meantime, tensions over Cuba are rising after reports claim the island has stockpiled more than 300 attack drones that could reach U.S. targets, including Guantanamo Bay and South Florida. And Cuban officials are denying the reports and accusing the United States of using intelligence leaks to justify sanctions. The report says Cuba has been acquiring drones from Russia and Iran since 2023. In South Florida, lawmakers and law enforcement officials are expressing concern about the island's close proximity and ties to U.S. adversaries. Representative Carlos Jimenez warning about long-range drone capabilities just 90 miles off of Florida's coast. And Cuban President Miguel Diaz Canal says the country poses no threat, and he's accusing Washington of the escalation. Back here in Florida, Governor Ron DeSantis pushing a plan to overhaul property taxes, saying families are being crushed by the rising costs. The plan would cut or eliminate property taxes on primary homes while keeping them on secondary homes, short-term rentals, and investment properties. It would also require voter approval in November. DeSantis discussed the proposal at a roundtable in Melbourne with local officials, including Brevard County Sheriff Wayne Ivey, and he says the goal is to provide relief as housing, groceries, and energy costs continue to rise. We should note that there is no special session scheduled for property taxes at this point. All right, that's the latest right now at 3:35. I'll be back in our next hour to give you more news here in Florida and in Washington. I'm Anita Padilla, the news director here. Drew, we're going to toss it back over to you here in Florida.
0: All right, AP, appreciate it there in the Florida's Voice Newsroom. Anytime you want to check out the stories that they are working on, you just go to flvoicenews.com. That's Florida's Voice. That is interesting as she ends her report right there.
4: we don't have any date certain about when we're going to have a special about property taxes. So we've talked about it ad nauseum. We continue to talk about it. The governor continues to talk about it as he's on the road. People want to figure out something. It felt like this was the year we were going to do it. And then, just like that, maybe we'll get to it. Yeah, I don't think the governor's very happy about that. I think that's safe to say. All right, what else do we have going on here? All right, scheduled to join us in a couple of more minutes. Evan Power is the Florida GOP chairman, also candidate for a CD2 here in the state of Florida. So we'll get to him coming up in just a couple of more minutes. Noticing that there has been some news about Mamdani out in New York City on a couple of different levels. There's been a couple of stories. What? Oh, okay.

0: not necessary. No, okay. Well, actually, it is, because it's a Mamdani story. So there's two different stories about Mamdani in New York City. One of them has to do with a sculpture. Is that how you would say it? A sculpture? Yeah, right?
1: I don't know what you're going to say next.
0: Okay, so there is a famous artist who put something in front of the mayor's office today, and it's being reported. It's a giant statue.
1: Sculpture.
0: Yep, sculpture, statue. So it's a sculptured statue, and it is a giant, it's a giant hand. And one of the fingers is standing straight up. And you can probably guess which one it is. And that is by an artist, Scott Libido. Is that his name? And yep, he created this and moved it right to the front of the residence of Zoran Mamdani. No, I'm sorry, not the residence, City Hall. I know he doesn't sleep in City Hall. I don't think he does. So that's it. Yeah, so right in front of the City Hall there. I'm not going to put it out on the screen because you already know what it looks like. It's huge. Bigly, as some might say. And then the second part of that is also something that the communist mayor of the city of New York, Mamdani, talked about today. Everybody's very excited, D, because New York City's going to have their first free grocery store. I think it's in the Bronx. They're super excited about it.
1: See how long that lasts.
0: Yes. It's amazing. Every single time it's tried, it fails. Every time. And they keep bringing it back. Like, I could do it different. I could do it better. Hey, I'll tell you what. We just haven't done communist the American way in the United States. That's the thing. If we did communism the American way, oh, it would be fantastic. So it's a 5-city-run grocery store chain, I guess, starting with a 20,000-square-foot venue in the Bronx. And this is how Mamdani decided to describe it to the people there in the Bronx, and how amazing, incredible, how bigly this is going to be.
2: Of city-owned grocery stores, one in each borough.
0: So there's going to be 5 grocery stores, one in each borough. Of course, we've described how many times it's failed in the past. Look it up.
2: In these stores, prices will be cheaper. Workers will be paid fairly and treated with dignity.
0: Wait, prices will be cheaper? So wait a minute, it's not going to be hold on a second, D, it's not going to be a free grocery store, it's going to be a cheaper? Oh, so wait a minute, is that how you're going to do this? Hold on a second. So instead of making it free, we're just going to make it less expensive. So we don't have to pay for all of it, we only have to pay for a portion of it, and this is how we're going to compete. So it's fair prices. Whoever comes up with the fair price thing. Anyway, go on.
2: Going to the grocery store will no longer cause that same anxiety for so many New Yorkers. Now on April 13th, we announced the first site, La Marqueta en el Barrio.
0: Wasn't that the one, D, wasn't that the one that like sold out and there was barely anything on the shelves? They couldn't keep anything on the shelves and
1: I don't know anything about this.
0: Okay, good. You don't know anything about it, or you don't want to know anything about it? Okay, yeah.
2: And in doing so, honoring the legacy of Fiorella LaGuardia, who opened a site close to 100 years prior.
0: Wait, hold on a second. Let me just stop for a minute here. There's a moment where, and I've got to find it. There was a moment where, as he's talking about this, the power of government to lower prices, so no longer is it going to be free. They're just going to bring the prices down by spending taxpayer dollars to supplement said grocery store. But if I'm not mistaken, he did bring up, and I got to find it, he brought up Ronald Reagan in the discussion. I'm not kidding. And let me just find that portion of the clip. Is this it? Because I don't want to spend too much time on him, but here. All right, so here it is. Here's Mamdani talking about the cheaper grocery stores. Not free, just cheap. So we're going to supplement the prices there with your taxpayer dollars, and that's... there's more to this story. Just wait. But this is where he talks about Ronald Reagan.
2: I cannot help but think of the words of our 40th president, Ronald Reagan.
0: And there are people like, wait a second, you're getting ready to quote Ronald Reagan? You communist. Really? Are you going to do that? Allegedly. Okay, here he goes.
2: He famously said the 9 most terrifying words in the English language are, "I'm from the government and I'm here to help." It's a good quote, but I disagree. I think 9 more terrifying words are actually, "I worked all day and can't feed my family."
0: I see what he did there. He twisted it around. So see how this works? Okay, so when government, especially city-run government, that is feckless, ruins it for the citizens of New York, last time I checked, pretty expensive place to live and eat.
1: Oh, yeah.
0: And park and anything, breathe. I don't know. Do they have a breathing tax yet? Have they done that? To where you can only take a certain amount of breaths once you get over the Verrazano or something like that? Maybe not yet, but don't give them any ideas. So the communists' idea is the government is here to be your big G God. And we will help you with everything. And oh, by the way, like I was making the point that your policies are what have made it so unaffordable. You caused the problem, and now supposedly you're coming along to fix the problem. Before I go, let me just add this one little caveat, or part, or I don't know, caveat's a fancy word. Delicious, though, when you have one of those little crackers. It's really good at parties. This feels like a plan. Here, hear me out. I'm telling you that Zoran Mondani has to succeed at all costs for the Democrat Socialists of America, who are now the Democrat Party. He has to succeed. And if that means maybe some little touches around the edges and maybe some fine-tuning of some of the things we said before that we would do that we can't do and we knew we couldn't do it, but we'd give it a go at least to get elected, and then we can tweak it a little bit, like free grocery stores. Well, we can't do it free, but we can sure do it so we bring the prices down, and then we can come back in 2028 and say, do you see how communism works and how good it is? Do you see how somebody like Mamdani can make things work? Look at the grocery stores and how successful they are. Now, it remains to be seen whether or not they're going to be successful, but it's really important that these grocery stores succeed where they couldn't other places, and they'll make it sound like the reason why is because government did it. The reason why is because Big G government came along and save the day. They have to make sure it succeeds. And that's why they're not free. They figured out the tweak. They're going to do this in other ways. Again, to make sure that Mamdani succeeds in New York, or at least has the appearance of succeeding. Because when it comes right down to it, this is going to be their game plan, their platform. They're going to convince you that their policies work. Oof. And the last thing before we go, just the fact that Mamdani used Ronald Reagan and took his words and twisted it like that, that just gets me a little riled up. But that's okay. All right, what else do we have going on here? All right, well, coming up in just a couple of more minutes, we're going to talk more about the president and some of what he has said today, including the latest on strikes against Iran. Are we going to be striking Iran tomorrow because deadlines are up? Well, there's word on that. And the word is, you'll just have to hang around to find out what the word is. So that's called a tease. So stick around. We'll have that. And also some other things that are going on, including the latest from our good friend,
3: Holy Toledo
0: guy, what's his name, Harry Enten, there on CNN. It's D loves when we play the Holy Toledo guy stuff.
3: Toledo.
0: All right, that's enough. So he has a thought, an opinion, actually less of an opinion and more of a poll. I mean, that's what he does, about the president of the United States and when he picks somebody for a primary, they're forced to admit he's got a pretty good record. How good? You're about to find out. My name is Drew Steele. It's Florida's Voice.
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5: 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He'll tell us what's new in town that you just might want to know about and maybe go spend some money at. Matt will have local news headlines and live traffic updates throughout the morning, as well as that soggy weather forecast for the rest of the week. And you can even win prizes right here with me, so join us.
6: 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Check out what we're doing. We're going to bring you the news of the day, talk about things that are important to you. 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
0: All right, Dave, I need you for this one. One of the best stories of the weekend that I saw on Saturday morning. We talked about it on Rightline, and I was so pumped, and I was so excited to play it. And so I think because we played it on Rightline again, and I didn't get your chance for you to comment on it when I played it. I just want to make sure, and I don't even think you were in the room when I played it this weekend on Rightline. This is the coolest thing ever. I don't care what anybody says. D, I need you to comment on this. You ready? Here's the story.
9: In the hills of Tunkhannock, Pennsylvania, a familiar red roof catches the eye. Inside, the vinyl booths, Tiffany-style lamps, and yes, the salad bar you may remember from decades ago.
17: I mean, it's amazing the comments we have about, they have the red cups. Yes, we do.
0: D, I spent this weekend, no joke, after we played this on Rightline, by the way, Rightline, your national voice, our national program on Saturdays, streaming live, 4 to 6 p.m. You can watch at Rightline News on YouTube and X, and it's on great radio stations across the country. But anyway, Pizza Huts are opening up across the country. They're called Pizza Hut Classics, and they're the building, when you walk in, it's like a throwback to the 80s with the salad bar and the red plastic cups and the pizza the way it comes out and everything about it. Takes you right back to that time. And I...
1: That's pretty cool.
0: Oh, it is the coolest thing ever. It's the coolest thing ever. Listen.
9: Tim Sparks got his start working at a Pizza Hut that looked like this. He's now president of Dayland Corporation.
0: Look at it. It's got the red checkered tablecloths. And it's got the vinyl booth seats. And it's got the old Pizza Hut logo guy. And it's got the Pizza Hut the lamps that are over the... And there's the red cups.
9: He owns this franchise and more than 80 others around the country. They've redecorated many restaurants to rewind the clock.
18: It looks exactly like the one that I remember from when I was a kid.
17: Yeah, that's what we were after.
0: Yep, and they did it. And so, D, that's what I was talking... So, for those that don't know, again... Pizza Hut opening a Pizza Hut Classics across the country. This guy, I guess, got 80 of them across the country. I don't know if they're going to be in major cities, but they're going to be in smaller cities, smaller towns, you know, where I guess most of them maybe lasted a little longer this way than others. And I thought, D, if you could bring back a restaurant from your childhood or something that's gone. Okay. Something that... A major chain that left, maybe even due to COVID, but even before that, and you're like, man, I wish we can bring it back. Is there one that pops to your mind?
1: Not really right away.
0: Okay. I'll say a couple of mine because I'll tell you as I was talking to family about this over the weekend, I'll drop a couple of nuggets for you. Probably you don't remember this. And then you can think of your own. When I was a kid... We used to go to Howard Johnson restaurants, and they had an all-you-can-eat fish fry on Fridays. And my dad, every once in a while, would be able to save up enough money and take us. And I was like, Howard Johnson's, the restaurants that were all over the place. I'd like to see that again. And then, as a COVID closure, the sweet tomato salad bars, we had. There was one in Fort Myers, there was one in Orlando... Trying to remember where else. Oh, come on now. You don't have one you can think of? Nothing off the top of your head?
1: No, I really can't.
0: Oh, no. That's so sad. So you had the perfect childhood. Maybe it wasn't sad. Maybe it was perfect. And you wouldn't change a thing. Good for you, D. Mine was rough. I had it a little tougher. Especially when the Howard Johnson's closed down. I was like, wait a second. No more fish fry? And the fried clams? Ugh. And where do you find fried clams anymore? Maybe it's just me. 866-588-8303 if you want to call. Maybe you have some ideas for me. Let me know.
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3: Breaking news at Town Hall. I'm Bob Agnew in Washington. Russian leader Vladimir Putin will be in Beijing this week, just days after President Trump left there after his summit with Chinese counterpart Xi Jinping.
22: The Kremlin has said Putin and Xi will discuss global issues, economic ties, and the long-standing partnership between the two countries. China and Russia's ties have deepened in the recent years, especially after Russia's invasion of Ukraine in 2022, as sanctions from Western countries pushed Moscow to lean on China for trade and diplomatic support. This visit is likely to be closely watched in Washington as China is trying to keep a stable relation with the U.S., but at the same time maintaining close ties with Russia.
3: Dennis correspondent Eduardo Castillo. Active but contained, that's how San Diego police are describing an active shooting situation today at the Islamic Center of San Diego. A police officer says they do believe people have been shot inside the building. Aerial TV footage showed a heavy police presence just outside the mosque this afternoon. The situation is ongoing. The Department of Justice has announced a $1.7 billion anti-weaponization fund as part of President Trump's IRS lawsuit settlement, the president dropping a suit against the IRS in exchange for money to compensate others. Here's correspondent Laura Winters.
23: As part of the settlement agreement in the president's $10 billion lawsuit against the IRS, another fund is being created for others targeted during the Biden administration. The attorney general is establishing an anti-weaponization fund with close to $2 billion in it. The president sued the IRS after a government contractor pled guilty to stealing his tax information along with some other wealthy Americans and then leaked all the documents to the media in 2019 and 2020. Laura Winters reporting.
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3: There are mounting international concerns over the Ebola outbreak in Congo.
26: Health Minister Samuel Roger Kamba says Congo will open 3 treatment centers for the Ebola virus following an outbreak of a variant that has no approved therapeutics or vaccines. During a visit to the city Bunia, Kamba said, "We know that the hospitals are already under stress. The World Health Organization has declared the disease outbreak a public health emergency."
3: And that is Charles de la Desma reporting. A jet collision in Idaho, I should say. Here's John Scott.
27: An air show organizer says 4 crew members ejected after the 2 Navy jets collided Sunday during the Gunfighter Skies air show in Idaho. Emergency crews responded after the planes collided at the Mountain Home Air Force Base in western Idaho, about 50 miles south of Boise.
3: That is John Scott reporting. Of course, that crash is under investigation. Breaking news and analysis at
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11: Well, hello, everybody. Glad you're joining us today on Florida's Voice. My name is Drew Steele. Big deal on the other side of the glass. Nina's in the breaking newsroom, and you hanging out with us at FL Voice News on YouTube, Rumble, X, Facebook, and Insta, as the kids say. 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It's not a pretty website. I should know I made it. But it's got a place there right at the top where you can push a button and boom, you can listen to it. It works like an app. So if you want to listen in the car or in the grocery store, you know, maybe you're in one of Mom Donnie's free grocery stores and you're like, I got to get out of here. I'll listen to Drew Steele. Like, I don't know, maybe you are in New York or something like that. You can do that. All right, pretty straightforward. The President of the United States has decided that even though recently he was talking about this with Bret Baier and the concerns about what is going on with Iran and the time is getting late and we need some deals, we need some plans here. And
12: we're going to make a deal. And we really had the confines of a deal. No nuclear. They were going to give us the dust, nuclear dust, everything we wanted. And every time they make a deal, the next day it's like we didn't have that conversation. And that's taken place about five times. There's something wrong with them. Actually, they're crazy. And you know what? Because of that, they cannot have a nuclear weapon.
11: There's something wrong with them. And just, they're crazy. That kind of crazy shouldn't have a nuclear weapon, according to the President of the United States. And it's like, just like we have a deal going, we have something on paper, we kind of feel like we're negotiating, we're getting something done, and then all of a sudden, just like that, all of a sudden it goes away, like they change their mind. It's almost as if, I don't know, I'm just throwing out something crazy and it's off the top of my head and maybe I shouldn't even say it because it's off the top of my head, but I'm going to say it anyway. It's almost like when you get that feeling that you're trying to do something with regard to changing around the world and the order of things that seem to go against the United States. And there's probably a lot of people around the world who are leftists who would love to see the United States fail. And even some people in the country that would like to see the United States fail. And it's almost as if there are people inside the country who are trying to convince people outside the country to, like, I don't know, hang in there, kid. Just hang in there a little bit longer because he won't be in office forever. And then once we retake power, we'll help you out. You know, that kind of thing. Now, I'm not saying anything like that's happened. But boy, I'll tell you what. When you got Democrats and you got the left, all the same thing. In the same country, and you feel like that has happened before in the past, and it kind of has. You kind of worry about those kind of things. So the president says he's been asked by the Emir of Qatar and the Crown Prince of Saudi Arabia and the president of the UAE to hold off the planned military attack, the Islamic Republic of Iran, which was scheduled for tomorrow. In that serious negotiations are now taking place. They're taking place now? What have we been doing this whole time? Wait, and now we're going to take, okay. And that in their opinion, as great leaders and allies, deal will be made, which will be very acceptable to the U.S., as well as all countries in the Middle East and beyond. The deal will include, importantly, no nuclear weapons for Iran. And so, based on a whole bunch that he put out there on his Truth Social account, we are not going to attack Iran tomorrow. There was talk about it if we couldn't get a deal, but they were like, please, we're working on it. All right. So, we'll see if an acceptable deal is not reached. Well, all bets are off or things will change. So that just dropped a little while ago. Some of the other things we're keeping an eye on: Thomas Massie's reelection odds are tanking amid hush money allegations from an ex-girlfriend, and also some other things that have been going on as well. And the discussion about, like we talked about earlier, and we're not really sure whether there was a doo-doo going on between Lauren Boebert and Thomas Massie, and I think it was Laura Loomer who had that on her ex account, and there's some people that have been talking about that, allegedly. I don't know what, and that doesn't, it's just, it's a little weird, Washington, D.C. And some might say cesspoolian dirty, but anyway, his odds of reelection are tanking heavily, bigly, as some might say. And that is according to Polymarket. So we saw that just a little while ago. Also, some of the other polling that is out there includes some of the numbers that were discussed over the weekend leading up to today and leading up to Harry Enten.
0: Holy Toledo.
11: He's the Holy Toledo guy that's on CNN. He's very animated and dramatic. I don't know why, but he is. And he was talking about Senator Bill Cassidy and how things didn't go very well for him when it comes to his reelection bid that would take place in the 26th election. He didn't even get past the primary, so he lost the primary over the weekend. And so what was he saying about those numbers, among other numbers?
0: I'm back. And this is sort of just going back through the archives to see how bad Bill Cassidy, he got 25% of the vote, okay? I went back and I looked at every single non-appointed senator. This, in my mind, was the worst primary showing ever.
11: That was the worst primary showing for Senator Bill Cassidy ever, according to Harry Enten, Holy Toledo guy? Ever is a long time. Wow.
0: At least since the end of World War II, that is how how badly Bill Cassidy did. He did worse than every single one. Getting 25% of the vote for a senator in a primary, it's literally unheard of. And that is because, of course, Donald Trump endorsed against this guy.
11: So that's the beautiful part of that is the obvious that, that CNN had to admit that the president's got a little bit of juice when it comes to primaries and the GOP and, hey, I'm going to endorse someone against you if maybe you're not doing the will of the people. Not what I want, but I got elected in 24 and a lot of people voted for me. Not as many as Joe Biden. I mean, I think there was 874 million people voted for Joe Biden.
0: Not a joke.
11: That's right. I was spot on. Thanks, Joe. He did worse than every single person in 80 years. Times Trump endorsees won in primaries 95% in the last four cycles. Trump's approval rating with the GOP, 83%. That's more than Obama with Democrats and more than Bush with Republicans. And I think they even said it. Did they say, did CNN say this? Because if he brought this up, I want to hear it from them. Because it's always fun to hear CNN who has to say it. Yeah, they did. Let's do it.
0: When in fact you go against President Trump, you go on the grinder, and you could just see this. Times Trump endorsees have won in GOP primaries. It's about 95% each of the last four cycles. Now, I will note, you know, sometimes he endorses and there's no real challenger. But even in those cases, the challengers to the incumbent have won a majority of the time as well. And one of the key reasons why that is, right, is you look at Trump's approval rating within the GOP, 21st century, own party approval. At this point in term two, he's still at 83%. That's more popular than Obama was with Democrats.
11: Yep.
0: Way more popular than George W. Bush was with Republicans back in 2006.
11: Own party. Own party.
0: So the power of a Trump endorsement is still sky high.
11: Yeah, it's big. And why is that? You know, is it Obama had 78%. Is it because he was a tyrant? No, it's because the party had an idea of how they wanted the people who were in Congress to vote along with the president. It's the same thing right now. And the president got elected in 24 to do a lot of different things to, I don't know, you could say make America great again. Come on, who's with me? I thought you were going to give me something else. Anyway, and that's what it is. It's all of these representatives and senators who somehow decided that they weren't very excited about the Save America Act, or they were going to cause a lot of problems with a lot of different issues that we all voted for, that they were going to be standing in the way of getting things. In some cases, voting with Democrats, like Bill Cassidy voted with Democrats to impeach the president. So, yeah. So there's that little bit. All right, what else do we have going on? Hit me. I'll talk about another Florida story right now. Here's one, as Florida's Voice has been covering this today. A couple of different things that they're watching include the governor, who was in Melbourne today, along with Brevard County Sheriff Wayne Ivey and others. And the concerns about what has been affordability and how we can help with that, and the Florida's budget priorities and the things that we need to do, especially when it comes to keeping our streets safe, and a governor who gets it, who understands what we need to do in this state, as well as the Brevard County Sheriff Wayne Ivey, who was talking about not just budget issues and priorities, but they also were talking about some of what has been happening with property tax and the property tax issue, and mentioning, look, we got to get on this. Sheriff Wayne Ivey says,
5: wants and needs. And the way I always explain that when we're putting our budget together is we have our needs and we have our wants. And the way I look at them differently is I need a watch. I want a Rolex. And so we have to, you know, be good shepherds of the taxpayers' dollars. Obviously, government's number one responsibility is to keep its citizens safe. So, you know, making sure that we're taking care of our public safety, making sure we're taking care of our education. Those are things that are going to be paramount as this thought process takes place, and how we keep the focus on that. I know we got a long way to go in this process. And then, of course, you know, send it out to the voters. But the one thing that I know is one of the things that draws people to the state of Florida, one of the things that draws them even to Brevard County, is the fact that they know they're going to be safe here. And we have to keep our focus on keeping them safe. You know, we're very blessed. We have a great partnership here in Brevard County with our county commission, our city commissions, our school board, all across the thing. We all work together for the same mission. But I'm a homeowner too, and you know, when you're looking at the increases,

0: And this is what Sheriff Ivey was talking about as the governor in Melbourne today was mentioning.
1: Well, think about that. If I own a house that's $400,000 and you own a house that's $800,000, are you getting twice as much services as I'm getting? No, of course not. And so the idea that it's just basically like a fee for service, no. I mean, if you have more property, you're getting hit harder. You're paying, by definition, for services that you are not personally going to consume. I mean, somebody that's had a house for 50 years, they're paying for things that they will never, ever have any involvement in. So that argument just doesn't quite work. So that's just as a matter of first principle. But at the same time, we are where we are, right? I do not believe in advocating for the creation of any new tax or any raising any existing tax. It's just not who I am. It's just not what I want to do. So when people came to me and been advocating for the property tax, I was saying, okay, well, we're going to do it within existing system. What do we have? So that's why we focus on homestead exemption for Floridians. And if you have a situation where you're a Florida resident, your homestead property is exempt from taxation, but you could have three houses in your neighborhood that are snowbirds. They could still be taxed. You have the Airbnb. They could still be taxed, all these other things. You can do that in a way that will make this workable across all these different things.
0: So there you go. So clearly the governor is looking at the homestead exemption, and as he was breaking down why Florida's property tax system is fundamentally unfair and why homestead relief for Floridians has got to be the priority. So I think we know where we possibly will be going if there's going to be a special. And we're going to have that discussion soon about this issue. And that's what he would like to see. It'll be very interesting to see what the House side says and the Speaker, Daniel Perez, about that. And what many in the House have brought up before, and whether this can be the one thing that will satisfy everybody here in the state on this issue. So we once again keep an eye on it, and hopefully we'll get something done. All right, what do we got? Anytime you want to call, 866-588-8303. Let's see. Democrats, what are they doing today? Look, one of the things that is always important when we talk about politics here in the state or anywhere in the country, first and foremost, is we don't want Democrats running anything. We just don't. Now, sometimes you have people who are going to talk about how awesome, incredible, wonderful it would be if we can just get Democrats elected, if we can bring them in. I think there was, I gotta find this clip. I don't know where it is, but I'm going to find it, because it's a perfect example of, is that it right there? I think that's it. There it is. All right. This is a perfect example of what we have to deal with on a daily basis, and why even some of the programs that it's like, look, I don't watch The View, okay? So why do you keep talking about it? Well, I watch number one so you don't have to. So if I got to watch it and I got to see all this going on, I have to let you know. Because otherwise, why am I watching? And then the second part is, the reason why I am watching is because, remember, this is a program that's being viewed across the country. And what they're trying to do is shake up the people that are all lefties, because that's all who watches the program, because otherwise it's insufferable. And what they are talking about now is, again, back to the gerrymandering, the redistricting, they call it, Republicans are doing against Democrats. But this is one very important aspect of what they're bringing up that I don't want you to miss. This is part of why I watch, so you don't have to. And remember, they do have an audience. It's a huge audience in New York, a bunch of lefties. But across the country, there are people who are going to listen to the ladies at The View and are going to form daily opinions on what they think about politics today. And I want you to listen to this. This clip isn't very long. It was MRC who put this up, our friends at Media Research Center. And this is Sonny Hostin, who's talking about the redistricting and

0: what Democrats have to do. And just listen to this.
1: And I see this as a great opportunity for the Democrats to show the American people that they are here for affordability. They are here for health care. They are here for education. They are here for making people's lives better. This is a huge opportunity, despite the fact that they're trying to gerrymander the heck out of this country.
0: Okay. Now, you're like, all right, what's the point? Here's the point. It's probably very obvious to you where I'm going with this, because you're a smart audience. Listen, this is something that I don't want you to miss, because I bring it up all the time. So Sonny Hostin wants to convince the audience that, oh boy, we're probably going to get smoked election-wise on this very issue, because Democrats started the whole gerrymandering thing, and the Supreme Court comes along and says, yeah, the racial gerrymandering, we got to stop that. Shouldn't be doing that. And so now the gig is up, as it were, for Democrats, and they realize there's trouble. So then the appeal is what? Listen to what the appeal is from Sonny Hostin.
1: American people, that they are here for affordability. They are here for health care. They are here for education.
0: How?
1: They are here for making people's lives better.
0: How? D, please tell me, of the things that she just described, okay, do you ever remember a Democrat recently addressing any of those things? Except...
2: No.
0: Right. Nothing. Except they will address their Trump derangement syndrome. They will talk about how awful Republicans are, how awful Trump is, and... You know, all the hatred and the hateful vitriol that they keep spewing. But again, she's trying to make it seem like Democrats have an opportunity
1: for the Democrats to show the American people that they are here for affordability.
0: How? Nobody's ever mentioned anything about it.
1: They are here for health care.
0: Nobody's ever talked about it. All they talked about is you've got to continue to supplement the Affordable Care Act, Obamacare. Like, we have to continue to do that. And it's not affordable for anybody. And it's horrible. So what about that?
1: They're here for education.
0: Education. What about education? What are you going to do about education? How are you going to make education better? Tell us.
1: They're here for making people's lives better.
0: Tell us how you're going to make people's lives better. And she walked into exactly what I've been saying. Of all of those things, I dare you to go out right now and ask someone in the Democrat Party, or even find it on the interwebs. Anyone, any single politician, tell us, where are you talking about how you're going to do something for the American people that Republicans aren't doing right now? You want to know what they're doing? Here's what they're doing. Jamie Raskin is on with the Daily Beast and their podcast. And this is what they're talking about. Listen.
3: I'm curious, if Democrats take the majority in the House moving forward, you become the chairman of the House Judiciary Committee, who gets subpoenaed first? Who's top of mind for you and your members right now?
0: Who gets subpoenaed first? This is what you're thinking about? This is what you want to ask Jamie Raskin?
3: In the Trump administration?
4: I don't know. I can't say.
0: Look at the big smile. I can't say.
4: You know, there's quite a bit of time between now and then. And if
0: what are you going to do about affordability? What are you going to do about housing? What are you going to do about education? What are you going to do about everybody's everyday life? Oh, we don't want to talk about that. No. We want to figure out where the first subpoenas are going to go against the Trump administration. Who gets subpoenaed first? I'm telling you that... If they don't cheat, they can't win. That's what I'm telling you. That's the answer. The answer is, if they can't figure out how to cheat, they can't win. Oh, and they're going to figure out new and bold and interesting and weird ways to do it. Because it's the only way they can. Because if you ask them how you're going to fix all of this, they don't have an answer. It's amazing. Oh, it's absolutely amazing. So are Democrats in a lot of different ways. They're amazing. I don't know. But what were you... What were you thinking?
5: Hey, Esther.
0: I know, Joe. It's true. All right, so let's take a break. When we come back, top of the news from the Florida's Voice newsroom on the way. AP's right over there. She's going to give us the latest. And we've got more. 866-588-8303 is the number to call. My name is Drew Steele. It's Florida's Voice.
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13: 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He'll tell us what's new in town that you just might want to know about and maybe go spend some money at. Matt will have local news headlines and live traffic updates throughout the morning, as well as that soggy weather forecast for the rest of the week. 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
0: have.
14: This is a Bloomberg Money Minute. Wall Street kicking off the new week mixed as higher oil prices renewed worries about inflation. But stocks were well off the lows of the session after President Trump said serious negotiations are taking place with Iran. And he called off a military strike against that country that was planned for tomorrow. At the close, the Dow up 160 points, a third of 1%. The Nasdaq lost 134, half a percent decline. That was on a sell-off in chipmaker stocks. The S&P lost 5 in oil, north of $108 a barrel. Shares of the Virginia-based electric power utility Dominion Energy up 9.5% after Florida's NextEra Energy offered $67 billion in stock to buy the company as demand to power AI centers continues to rise. Shares of NextEra down 4.5%. And shares of home builder stocks like D.R. Horton, KB Home, and Lennar all a little higher today. That's after home builder sentiment rose this month. Still historically low, but it's trending higher. Tom Busby, Bloomberg Radio.
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16: And for the last time today, AP Anita Padilla is in the Florida's Voice newsroom. She's got the latest for us. Let's find out what's up. What's up?
18: Hey there, Drew. Hey. Emily Duda Buckley is picking up some major endorsements. And the Associated Industries of Florida releases its 2026 business scorecard. I'll tell you about those stories in just a moment. But first, let's start out with our top story. Governor Ron DeSantis pushing a major overhaul of Florida's property tax system. He's not done yet, folks. He is saying that local governments have nearly doubled collections since 2019 while families continue to struggle with housing and living costs. He held a roundtable today in Melbourne, Florida. This plan he talked about today would cut or eliminate property taxes on primary homes while keeping taxes in place for second homes, short-term rentals, and investment properties. DeSantis discussed this proposal at that roundtable with local leaders, including Brevard's County Sheriff Wayne Ivey. The measure would go to voters as a constitutional amendment in November. We should note that there is no special session scheduled at this point for property taxes. We'll let you know if that changes. In the meantime, Republican State House candidate Emily Duda Buckley is getting a boost from a group of former Central Florida lawmakers. They're endorsing her campaign for the open District 38 seat in Seminole County. Six former state reps, including Bob Cortez, Scott Plakin, and Mike Miller, are all backing her, saying that she brings strong conservative values and a focus on issues like tax relief, school choice, and public safety. The district, which covers part of Southwest Seminole County, including Altamont Springs, Castleberry, and Winter Springs, is open due to term limits. Associated Industries of Florida has released its 2026 legislative scorecard, and there are six lawmakers named as champions for business for their support of pro-business policies during the session. The group says the report tracks more than 2,500 votes on 47 bills and amendments, while its historical database covers nearly 248,000 votes over 52 years. But the AIF president and CEO, Brewster Bevis, said that the scorecard provides a broad view of how lawmakers support Florida businesses and the community, and while noting much of the work happens beyond recorded votes. So the honorees in this include Senator Stan McClain and Reps Kimberly Burfield, Tom Fabricio, Mike Giolombardo, Chad Johnson, and Danny Nix Jr., with the group pointing to work on tort reform, cybersecurity policies as well. We have all of that and more on our webpage if you want to check out some of the more details on that story. All right, that is the latest right now at 4:35. I'm Anita Padilla, the news director here at Florida's Voice. Drew, back over to you.
0: All right, AP and the Florida's Voice newsroom, we appreciate it. Anytime you want to check out the stories they're working on there in the newsroom, it's simple. You just go to flvoicenews.com. That's Florida's Voice. All right, scheduled to join us in a couple of more minutes is Darren Grubb, Medicare Advantage Majority Spokesperson. We're going to talk about that coming up, scheduled to join us in just a second. A couple of other stories that we are watching today. If you remember, it wasn't too long ago where the talk was about the Federal Reserve Chair and Jerome Powell and when he was going to leave and dragging his feet and what's going on with interest rates. And then we had the President of the United States that was talking about Kevin Warsh being the next Federal Reserve Chair. That was his nominee. And obviously, was it last week or the week before? We had some of the issues with the committees there on Capitol Hill and the hearings and obviously the discussion back and forth about whether or not he should be the person to do it. If you remember, not too long ago, the President of the United States was with Jerome Powell as they were looking at the overruns that were going on at some of the buildings that were there in Washington, D.C., including the Fed building. And the president was like,
19: billion. It went up a little bit or a lot. So the 2.7 is now 3.1.
20: I'm not aware of that.
19: Yeah, it just came out.
0: Remember, he takes it out of his jacket pocket. He's like, I got the numbers. You don't believe me here, Jerome? Here, check this out.
20: I haven't heard that from anybody at the Fed.
19: Yeah, it just came out.
0: There it is. How about this?
20: Arno said it about 3.1 as well.
19: 3.1.
20: 3.2. This came from us?
19: Yes.
0: Yep.
19: I don't know who does it.
0: Yes, I don't know who that is. It's been quite the overrun and some other things that you've been doing. So we're a little concerned about that. But anyway, the point is, today, the president officially swearing in Kevin Warsh as the brand new Federal Reserve Chair. That's going to be happening. Oh, did I say today? No, Friday is the official swearing in. I got ahead of myself. Sorry, I might be a little bit excited about it. So Jerome Powell is done. That is it. And so it is a new day at the Fed. And we'll see what the Fed chair, the new Fed chair, does with regard to interest rates and more. Should be interesting to keep an eye on. So I thought that was kind of fun. And at the same time, anytime you see the president wearing that the construction helmet there. It's a construction hat, right? It's not a helmet. What do you call that? The construction hat that they wear. You know, the hard hat.
21: It's a helmet.
0: That's it. Well, it's not really a helmet. It's a hat. It's called a hard hat. It's not a hard helmet. Every
21: hard hat. There you go.
0: Yeah. It's not a helmet. Every helmet is hard. Is there such thing as a soft helmet? No.
21: Moving on.
0: Moving on, everybody. Okay. What? And I feel so bad because here comes Darren Grubb joining us right now on Florida's Voice, Medicare Advantage Majority Spokesperson. And it's good to see him again. And what a terrible segue going from talking about hard hats and here we go and trying to figure out. Anyway.
22: Yeah.
0: How are you, sir?
22: Sure it's a hard hat. I'm going with hard hat.
0: Okay. Yeah. So that's what it is. Let's forget I ever said anything about that. First of all, how are you these days? How's everything going?
22: Hey, we're doing well. Thanks for having me back. Great to be back with you again, Drew.
0: Yeah, I appreciate it. All right. So obviously the talk is about affordability. You know, when you have individuals here in this country on fixed incomes who are very concerned about what is going on with the financial hit that they are taking, what's been going on with Medicare Advantage and some of the things that you're looking at and finding out about right now?
22: Yeah, well, since last time we spoke, you know, the Center for Medicare and Medicaid Services, CMS, they put out an advance rate notice every year, which is a proposed percentage increase in the investment the federal government will make to reimburse providers for the Medicare Advantage program. So for 2027, they propose a very flat rate, a 0.09% increase in funding for 2027 Medicare Advantage payment rates. And meanwhile, that's, you know, less than 1/10 of 1% increase. Meanwhile, healthcare spending has risen over 7% in the last 2 years. In 2024, it was up by 7.1%. In 2025, it was 7.2%. And so, you know, a 0.09% increase is not keeping up with the demands of the economy and the environment that we're in right now. And so we rallied our coalition around the nation, including many Floridians who reached out to members of Congress and CMS and the Trump administration. And the CMS finally landed on a rate of 2.48%. And so we appreciate the fact that they listened to seniors' concerns and they raised the final rate to 2.48% compared to where it was, a 0.09% increase initially proposed. You know, this better reflects the realities that seniors and their families face every day. I mean, to your question about affordability. And so it's not over. The work is not over, not at all. But, you know, we're pleased with where they landed compared to where they started.
0: Do these CMS changes affect benefits at all in obviously access to care?
22: Yeah, well, the reality is that the billions billions of dollars in costs would find their way to taxpayers and beneficiaries pretty quickly, for sure.
0: Yeah.
22: So, look, these things cost money to administer, and seniors would have paid. They've been paying more. They would have had less access to the doctors and services that they need. And so, yeah, we would probably have seen negative changes to benefit plans, and we still might, given the fact that it's still it's a 2.48% increase and not keeping up with inflation or the cost of living these days, but it's better than where it started, so we're going to stay on it.
0: And by the way, we talk about this issue, but there are probably people who are tuning in for the first time or listen to the program and just don't know the importance of Medicare Advantage and what it means to seniors. Maybe they're just not there yet and they just don't understand what all the hubbub, as it were, is about.
22: Yeah, so when seniors turn 65, they have the choice between traditional Medicare, which is a fee-for-service approach, or Medicare Advantage. And so the benefits of Medicare Advantage is that it offers comprehensive, high-quality, affordable care that goes beyond traditional Medicare. And so Medicare Advantage plans often include benefits as part of the plan, including dental coverage, vision coverage, hearing coverage, in-home care, prescription drug coverage, Medicare Part D that we hear a lot about. And importantly, Medicare Advantage, a huge feature is that Medicare Advantage includes a cap on out-of-pocket costs. And so if a senior has an emergency or medical situation come up during the year, they know what their max out-of-pocket spend will be. And so taken together, all of those benefits bundled in one plan makes Medicare Advantage the preferred Medicare choice for millions and millions of seniors around the country. There are more than 35 million seniors around the country who are on the Medicare Advantage plan. More than 3 million seniors in Florida alone are on Medicare Advantage. That's 57% of your eligible senior population. And so it's a widely popular program, high satisfaction rates, and we believe the better choice.
0: Yeah, I was going to say, with a program like that as described, I can only imagine how popular it is with them, the favorability on that program, and how important it is. How do I put this the right way? When you have something that is extremely popular, there are certain people who might like to use said popular item as a political tool one way or the other. And I wouldn't call out anybody specifically or any one side specifically, but understand that this is why it's always discussed, because there are people who unfortunately will use it as a tool and demagogue and say things that are happening when they're not, or not happening when they are. And it only happens because of how favorable it is among seniors. So I think that's safe to say, right?
22: I think that is a very good and diplomatic.
0: You're welcome. You're welcome, sir.
22: Yeah. Here's the reality. This is a program that has been cut, was cut by previous administrations. And so, and when that happened, seniors felt it, immediately in their pocketbooks, but also in the quality of life they were living, because they didn't have as reliable access, again, to the doctors and services that they need. And so, this program comes up a lot when talking about, cuts to the federal budget, which we understand the need to trim the federal budget, and we support efforts to do that, but it's got to be done to start smart and strategic. strategic ways, and it cannot be done on the backs of seniors or at the expense of the health care that they deserve and that they rely on. And so this is really why our coalition exists, is to educate and empower seniors to make sure that their voices are heard with their members of Congress, to understand, to help them understand what a vital program this is in the daily lives of seniors who are trying to age and gracefully and independently and on their own terms, and have the peace of mind that they've got access to the health care they deserve.
0: Yeah. All right, Darren, we got to jump, but I think I probably told you this the last time you were on. You got a great voice. Like, your voice is very soothing. When I hear you, I'm thinking, this is a great radio voice, and then I'm thinking, you should read me a book sometime. I need you, like, on a book on tape or something. That's with that
22: voice.
0: Hey, man,
22: we can arrange that. I'll be in the market for a voiceover career, too, maybe.
0: What's that? There you go.
22: Yeah, give me a car dealership or fast food restaurant.
0: All right, let's not get carried away. I'm not saying like the screaming guy. Do that. Just say Sunday, or something like that. No, we're not doing that. All right, sir.
22: Thanks, Jerry.
0: Good to see you. All the best. God bless. We'll see you soon. All right. That's Darren Grubb joining us here on Florida's Voice, Medicare Advantage Majority Spokesperson. And he does. He's got a great voice. I don't think there's anything wrong with saying that, D. Is that bad?
1: Credit where credit is due.
0: He does, right? I don't know. It's just to me he does. Which, speaking of which, have you noticed that, maybe it's just me, but why is it that I have to go out and spend extra or do something if I want like some AI voice? Like, the basic AI voices on certain things are just not very good. Like, shouldn't we be at the point where the free stuff is so good? Like, I don't know. Anyway, moving on.
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13: 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Matt will have local news headlines and live traffic updates throughout the morning, as well as that soggy weather forecast for the rest of the week. 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
0: All right, D, I don't usually do this, but I thought this was pretty cool because it's about time somebody thought of this. Because so many people have talked about it, and I don't usually play a clip like this, but I'll play the clip. Did you watch Saturday Night Live over the weekend? And I guess the answer is no.
21: I can't tell you the last time I watched Saturday Night Live.
0: Me neither, for lots of reasons, the most of which would be how leftist they
21: are. Oh, actually, I can.
0: Oh, when?
21: It was when Elon Musk was hosting, and that was what, a few years ago?
0: mean when they liked Elon?
21: When he was talking about Doge.
0: Oh, gosh. I don't know. I don't remember. That's funny. Okay, so anyway, did you hear about, or did you see the clip that's on social media?
21: No.
0: Okay, so you know who Will Ferrell is?
21: Absolutely.
0: Okay, do you know who Chad Smith is from the Red Hot Chili Peppers?
21: Is he the lead singer?
0: He's the drummer.
21: No.
0: Okay. So, then you're going to get a kick out of this. So, watch the screen. Everybody who's watching NFL Voice News on YouTube, Rumble X, Facebook, and Instagram, this is what happened. So, Saturday Night Live, you get Chad Smith, who comes out from the Red Hot Chili Peppers. And I'm just going to put it up on the screen so you can see. That's him. Doesn't he look like... He looks exactly like Will Ferrell.
21: Oh, yes.
0: Okay?
21: I've seen this guy.
0: Right. So here he is. He's like, thanks so much. There he is. He's standing there, right? And he comes out. They introduce Will Ferrell, but he comes out and he's saying, thanks so much and everything else, right? So there he is. And he looks just like him. He's wearing this, everything, the suit, the hair. And he says,
10: December here for 7 years. And now I'm hosting for the sixth time. Amazing. It really feels like. It really
0: now look behind him. Here comes Will Ferrell.
10: Feels like coming home.
0: Hey. Excuse me. So there's Will Ferrell. Look at them. Is that uncanny? It's crazy. Wow. It's like a doppelganger. I mean, how are these guys not related? Seriously.
10: What the hell do you think you're doing? I think I'm hosting the show.
11: You're not the host. I am. You're Chad Smith of the Red Hot Chili Peppers.
10: No, shut up. Shut up. Everyone shut up.
11: What the hell is wrong with you? He pushed me down backstage.
0: Sorry. That was actually pretty funny. But they look... It's uncanny how much they look alike. That's all I'll play of Saturday Night Live. That's it. That's enough of that. But it's weird. And I'm trying to think of who else has like a doppelganger that's famous like that, that everybody talks about.
21: Oh, Margot Robbie has one.
0: Oh, yeah? It's a famous person?
21: Jamie Presley. Yes.
0: Yeah?
21: Look those up on next break. You let me know.
0: Okay. And I can't think of... This was the big one for me. Like, this was the one that I've seen, and I've seen him, and it's like, wow! But I can't think of... I can't think of anybody else. Except my dad. If you want to know what my dad looks like, My dad looks... Oh, if he's listening, he's going to hate that I'm saying this. Sorry, but it's true. My dad looks exactly like Alan Alda from MASH. If you want to know what my dad looks like, that's it. If you put him in the room together, you couldn't tell him apart. That's his doppelganger. It's crazy. And I'm the only one that mentions it. Because he doesn't like when it's... And now I just put it out over the radio. So now, on the break, I've got to call him and apologize for making that public. Because he's never like that. But I probably didn't have to. Too late now. All right, I got a phone call to make. Florida's Voice. Oh, boy.
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4: Breaking news this hour from Town Hall. I'm Keith Peters in Washington. Two suspects in a Monday shooting at the Islamic Center of San Diego were dead. That's according to a police source who spoke on condition of anonymity because the person was not authorized to discuss further details. Authorities had earlier said they believe multiple people have been shot. They've not released more details. Talks to end a strike shutting down the largest U.S. commuter rail system resumed Monday.
12: What do we want?
13: Striking Long Island Railroad workers outside Penn Station as negotiations continue between the five unions representing them and the Metropolitan Transportation Authority, which says it won't make a deal that implodes the budget. Workers like Byron Lee say they deserve a raise.
14: We're just asking for a reasonable cost of living adjustment on our wages. People think that, you know, we don't deserve it.
13: Julie Walker, New York.
4: The Supreme Court has rejected appeals from pharmaceutical companies that object to negotiating Medicare drug prices with the federal government.
15: The justices gave no comment in leaving in place rulings from the Federal Appeals Court in Philadelphia that dismissed the drug manufacturers' claims. The negotiation program was created as part of the 2022 Inflation Reduction Act. The law requires the government to negotiate prices for certain high-cost drugs in the federal insurance program for older adults on an annual basis. Republicans have criticized aspects of the law, which was signed by Democratic President Joe Biden, but the Trump administration has embraced the authority to bring drug makers to the negotiating table. Marcela Sanchez, Washington.
4: On Wall Street, the Dow by 159 points. The NASDAQ dropped 134. The S&P 500 lower by 5. Oil near $105 a barrel. More at townhall.com.
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4: The collapse of Spirit Airlines isn't the only curveball confronting people planning summer trips.
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4: NextEra Energy is seeking to acquire Dominion Energy in an all-stock deal valued at about $67 billion, creating a massive power company as the energy needs of artificial intelligence drive demand higher in the U.S. News and analysis at townhall.com. From Washington, I'm Keith Peters.
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0: Hey, everybody. Glad you're joining us today on Florida's Voice. My name is Drew Steele. Big D on the other side of the glass. You got Nina in the breaking newsroom and you hanging out with us. NFL Voice News on YouTube, Rumble, X, Facebook, and Instagram. And a reminder, Right Line, your national voice, is our national program. We do it Saturdays. 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So we barely sleep. 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You can go to at Right Line News on YouTube and X. So you can watch it there. And we're great affiliates across the country. And we do appreciate so many who are continuing to pick up the program, the most recent WHIO in beautiful Dayton, Ohio. So we appreciate them and everybody who's listening across the country. Thank you so much for allowing us to be a part of your programming day. All right, a lot of things to get to. Where do you want to start? Okay, let's start with this. President of the United States has been very, very busy today. A couple of things that are going on. So he had a $10 billion lawsuit against the IRS. was going on, and it was filed because a government contractor admitted to stealing the president's and other wealthy Americans' info on their taxes and then leaked it to the media in 2019 and 2020. Huh, really? Is that what happened? You bet, because some Democrats play really dirty when it comes to politics. Just the way it is. That's what happens. But anyway, so the president's like, look, I'll tell you what. Why don't we do this? Why don't I drop it? And in exchange, how about a $1.776, see what he did there? $1 billion compensation fund for those that were wrongly targeted and prosecuted by the Biden administration. That according to ABC News. How about that?
1: We will win, yeah. And we will win, and we will win.
0: I'm just saying, I'll bet you the Biden administration wouldn't have done anything like that. I'll bet you the Obama administration wouldn't have done anything like that.
2: So what are you saying?
0: I'm just saying that, you know, when you're giving billions of dollars of cash and pallets to Iran, a country that screams, death to America, and you're like, yeah, let's give them money. It's a little weird that you would do something like that. So I can't imagine.
2: Shut up.
0: Okay, never mind. So that is a big deal. And giving that to American citizens. So how cool is that? Also, some other things that are going on with the president of the United States, as he's been very concerned about election integrity and going after the fraudsters. And the president recently that was talking about that from the Oval.
1: Any issue, take anything, everything they have is so crazy. But the fact that they don't want to sign voter ID is another issue. It's a big issue.
0: Yeah, it's a huge issue, right? The Save America Act. Can we get this done?
1: The fact that they don't have proof of citizenship.
0: Yep.
1: That they want transgender for everybody.
0: Yep.
1: That they want men in women's sports.
0: Yep.
1: So the only way, they assume, the only way they can win is to cheat.
0: I was going to say that ahead of time, but yes. And what does that look like? Well, here's something that popped up today that the president put out on his Truth Social account. In Maryland, they sent out 500,000 illegal mail-in ballots, and they got caught. So now they're going to send out 500,000 more mail-in ballots, but nobody knows what's happening with the first 500,000 they sent. In addition, many of these ballots went to Democrats, so any Republican running in Maryland doesn't have a chance. This was done by the corrupt governor of the state, Wes Moore. He allowed this to happen in order to make sure that Democrats win. It never makes sense to me that Maryland was considered an automatic Democrat state. But now I see why. This is the president speaking on Truth Social. I'm sure this has gone on for years. I'm going to ask the attorney general and the DOJ to bring an immediate investigation into this situation. That would be a very good thing, Mr. President. So, yeah, how about that? 500 illegal mail-in ballots, they send them out. It's like, all right, so you got caught doing that. All right, so now they're going to send another 500,000, but we can't even talk about what happened to the first one. I'm just saying, it just feels like Democrats, the only way they win is they cheat.
5: Lying dog face pony sword.
0: No, it's true, and you know it, and you kind of were part of it, it feels like. No, that's not true. 647 million people in the United States did vote for you, so it's not a joke. I know.
2: Not a joke.
0: You betcha, Joe. All right, so that's out there. Speaking of the president of the United States, another big story today that the president is talking about. Many of you know Representative Thomas Massie or know of him. The question about Representative Thomas Massie has always been about someone who hasn't exactly been a fan of the president of the United States. He hasn't been very helpful with a lot of things that the House wanted to move along in some ways. And so when you're getting on the bad side of certain individuals who voted for you to be more along the lines of what we voted for, then there could be consequences. There could be problems. And so the president of the United States referenced Thomas Massie from the Oval just a little while ago today.
1: I hope you're going to put him out of business tomorrow. I'm in the Oval Office and we're in a fight against the worst congressman in the history of our country. His name is Thomas Massie. He's from Kentucky. I hope you're going to put him out of business tomorrow. He is so bad. Got an election coming up. He's running against a great guy, a great patriot, Ed Gilrain. He's fantastic. But forget that. Massey's the worst congressman in the history of our country.
0: Wow.
1: Always voting against Republicans and good values. So get rid of Thomas Massie.
0: Wow. So I'm wondering what the president feels about Thomas Massie. I think he's pretty much making it. Again, the primary tomorrow is not looking very good for Thomas Massie. And if I can find, I'll see if I can find it. So let's see. Where's the polling on this? I'm looking for the polls. Where's the polling? Oh, that's something else. That says pools. Why does that say pools, D? Okay. Oh, I know why it says pools. We'll get to the pool story in just a second. All right. So Thomas Massie right now. Ed Gallrain, 51% to Thomas Massie's 44%. That according to Interactive Polls. And the numbers, yep, just get worse as you're looking at some of the other polls as well. So not looking very good for Thomas Massie right now. And you've got a couple of different people that have been talking about him. You had Secretary of War Pete Hegseth, who said, quote, at some point being against everything becomes an excuse for accomplishing nothing. When the movement needs unity, especially at the biggest moments, Massey's willing to vote with Democrats. Wow. So even Pete Hegseth has endorsed, I guess if you want to say that, Ed Gallrain, who is a captain, military guy, as I can play a little bit of what he was describing with regard to Thomas Massie. This is a little earlier today from the Secretary of War.
2: Because after you've led men in life and death situations, the games that are played inside the Beltway start looking pretty small.
0: He's talking about Ed Gallrain, who is a captain, and he's... Well, let him talk about him.
2: Now, contrast that with what we've gotten from Tom Massie. At some point, being against everything becomes an excuse for accomplishing nothing.
0: Yeah, that's what we just talked about. So he went on for about a minute and a half there in this clip talking about the problems that he has with Thomas Massie and how you should vote for Ed Gallrain. So that's out there. And also Stephen Miller, who wrote, quote, ICE and Border Patrol would have a budget of zero right now if Massie has succeeded in killing the reconciliation bill, as he tried so desperately to do. Zero. So Thomas Massie has quite the uphill battle going on, and it remains to be seen what tomorrow will look like, but we'll be here to talk all about it, and we're probably going to get a really good idea about what's going on at that moment tomorrow, because it'll be around that time when we'll start to hear more about what the polling's looking like as it starts to close there in Kentucky, among other things. All right, what else have we got going on here at Florida's Voice? Anytime you want to call, 866-588-8303. James Comey back in the news again today. I'll explain in just a second, but this morning you had, was it this morning? No, it was yesterday. It was Sunday Morning Futures with Maria Bartiromo. And yesterday, the Deputy Attorney General, Chad Blanch, was, the Attorney General, was talking about the Russia collusion hoax. And interestingly, he brought it up, talking about how the DOJ is prioritizing law and order under the Trump administration. Of course, we would love to see some people perp walked. That would be nice. But he did bring up the Russiagate hoax. Listen.
6: A whole Russia hoax, there was absolutely nothing to it. And so the question that the American people have to ask is, well, then why did they do it? Why did Comey say what he said? Why did the outgoing Obama administration do what they did?
0: Yep.
6: And that's what we're studying right now, because it did great damage to this country. It did great damage to President Trump's first term. And we want to understand why that happened, why there continued to be an effort by operatives in the government to go after President Trump while he was in office, then of course over the past several years as well.
0: Wait a second. All right, so the Todd Blanch, Deputy Attorney General, says acting U.S. Attorney General, says we need some accountability for the Russia collusion origins, and he has a lot of questions about why there hasn't been, and when did they do this, why did they do this. That's what they're studying right now. It wasn't like it was something that, man, this might be true. And then all of a sudden, it became that. No, there wasn't any of it that was true. They built it. They constructed it. They put it together. They knew it was a lie. They paid for it. Well, not everybody paid for it.
7: I don't feel no ways tired.
0: You did. Along with the DNC, and they made it out of whole cloth. And in order to get to the bottom of it, you've got to speak to, openly and honestly, some of the people that were knee and neck deep in it, like James Comey. And you're probably going to have him on major media outlets like MS Now or wherever, and talk, or even NBC News, and talk about, you know, the origins, and we want answers, and something went wrong here. And I'm just kidding. No, he goes on there as a hero. As a matter of fact, he went on this weekend. Again, this is the same James Comey, former FBI director, neck deep in the Russian collusion hoax, who wants everybody to believe that 8647, I had no idea what that meant. It was just beautiful shells on the beach. Yeah, nobody believed it. And then he goes on to NBC this weekend. Again, let me go back to this. As the champion, the hero of the day, of the story. Like, that's how they treat him. And John Brennan, I'm going to get to him in just a second. And then, on top of this, the whole come and get me theme that's here. Listen to what he says this weekend.
8: Looked at from the top level. The people running it.

0: But I have great confidence in the people down below who
1: are, listen.
0: Are just trying to hang on. And I'm urging them, hang on 2.5 years, and then we can rebuild these institutions. But we need good people in those roles.
1: Hang on 2.5 more years, and then we can rebuild the institutions. Listen, they're telling you. They're not even hiding it. Rebuild the institutions. He has great confidence in the people in the Bureau. Wants them to wait out the Trump administration. Knowing full well that there are people, the deep state, embedded there in the FBI and the CIA and other places. And all they have to do is hang on. Are you serious right now? It's like John Brennan, who was on the other day. Remember, we played this clip last week when he was on MS Now, and he was talking about Trump's retribution tour.
2: Well, I think, as Liz mentioned, there's still a legion of professionals in the law enforcement environment, Department of Justice, as well as the CIA and other places, the ones who are refusing to follow politically motivated prosecutions, those who are refusing to support any type of political activities on the part of the Trump administration that are inconsistent with the authorities, the responsibilities of the intelligence community, law enforcement community, and...
1: So, again, John Brennan, former CIA director, saying that there are people that are just not following whatever the president says in this administration. Yeah, we're just not going to have them do it. Resistance. So, hopefully, to the acting U.S. Attorney General, Todd Blanche, can we see some perp walks? Can we see a little more? Can we see some convictions? We've got enough evidence. Please, let's get this done. Okay, that's all. Moving on. All right, what else do we have going on today? How about here in the state of Florida? Some Florida news out there. One thing I didn't get a chance to talk about. The Orlando Sentinel had a story about Debbie Wasserman Schultz. And what was it?
3: I have the skin of an alligator.
1: If you insist. Democrats clash over where Wasserman Schultz should run for re-election, jeopardizing alliances. Huh, really? Most of the 200-plus political activists, elected officials, and candidates stood, applauding and cheering, when U.S. Representative Debbie Wasserman Schultz was introduced before speaking to a coalition of Broward Democrats. I wonder how they introduced her.
3: I have the skin of an alligator.
1: Stop it! People at a few of the 25 tables stayed in their... Oh, wait. Most of whom were black stayed in their seats. Where are we going with this? The divided reaction is a stark illustration of a seismic political battle in Broward and beyond over where Wasserman Schultz should run for re-election. Maybe she shouldn't. I'm just throwing that part out there. Well, why does she have to? She's done enough damage. Anyway, I added the last part. It could devolve into a rupture between two of the Democrat Party's most important, enduring, and loyal constituencies, black voters and Jewish voters. Really? Why would that be the case? Aren't we just voting for the best candidate, full stop? Does it matter like any of the other things? Well, let's see. What's going on is a byproduct of... Oh, okay. It's a byproduct of Florida's new congressional districts, pushed through the Florida legislature by the evil and horrible, terrible Governor Ron DeSantis. I threw that in for the Orlando Sentinel because you can just feel it in their heart and in their mind. And they don't want to write it. But that's what they're thinking. Allegedly. After President Trump, got to throw that in there. And Republican-controlled states, throw that in there too. Reconfigure the congressional maps. Trump's goal? Fairness. No, I threw that in as well. They said the goal is to elect more Republicans and fewer Democrats. No, that's not the goal. The goal is actually to be fair, because Democrats haven't been. All you need to do is look at the Northeast and see how many states there are that are blue states that have had zero Republican representatives in Congress, even though they have 35% to 40% of the vote there constantly. But you never said anything about that, because that's cool, because it's Democrats. Wasserman Schultz, the longest-serving Democrat in the Florida congressional delegation, and for years a prominent critic of both Trump and DeSantis. Well, of course, what else are you going to do? Was a prime target, drawn by a DeSantis, say, the new

0: stabbed, chopped up. Okay, can we get to the part about the black voters and Jewish voters? What about that? The result leaves her with politically treacherous options. I can't believe we're talking about Debbie Wasserman Schultz like this. Just don't run if it's so treacherous. One is to run in a newly configured Broward congressional district where DeSantis mapmakers crammed in as many Democrats as possible, making the neighboring districts lean more Republican. The new 20th congressional district is so Democratic that the primary winner is all but certain to win the general election, and there's no incumbent representing that district. Ah, we messed it all up. Did we mess it all up? Really? I mean, can we just be honest for just a second? Because they go on to talk about the issue, saying one district has a large number of black voters and much of the territory represented since 1993 by black members of Congress, Alcee Hastings and Sheila Sherfalus McCormick, who resigned from Congress. And, oh, do you mean that's the district? Oh, boy. Doesn't it stand to reason? And can we stop with all of this and get right down to the point? If Debbie Wasserman Schultz is such a good politician and does so much for her constituents, couldn't she run anywhere like anyone else? Like, why are we putting people in boxes? Like, why do we have to trust that certain people are going to vote a certain way because you say they have to and you've always said that they have to? Like, literally, they have to. No, they don't have to. And if she's awesome, then put her wherever you want to put her. What difference does it make? Maybe it does make a difference. Maybe ultimately she's not as awesome as you think she is. And I'm putting that part of it out too. And there's also the other frustrating part where it's like, I just really get frustrated with people being put in a box. And you're told that you've got to vote this way, and you cannot vote that way, and you can't do this, but you can do this. And aren't you? I mean, it's just so condescending. But anyway, so I just heard that about Debbie Wasserman Schultz, and it also gives me a chance to play.
1: I have the skin of an alligator.
0: Because I think that's funny. All right, that's it for that. Moving on. All right, before we go to break, what else do we have? All right. I know I have a lot of things. I don't have enough time for this one. Ah. All right. I'll wait until after the break to play the TDS clip. I know Dima wanted me to play it now, but I got to wait. Plus, I also have another clip that I want to play after the top five audio clips, I think. That has to do with Brendan Carr at the FCC and the DEI investigations that are going on. I love it. I'm glad Brendan Carr is doing what he's doing in a lot of different ways. I'm glad people in the president's cabinet are doing things the way they are doing, the way they should be. Like, if the media and others are telling us you're not allowed to talk about that, you're not allowed to mention that, you're not allowed to look at that. Well, if the media is telling us that and Democrats are telling us that, yeah, I want to look at that. I want to touch that. I want to see that, so to speak. Because if you don't want it, that means I definitely want it. So we'll have that coming up in just a bit as well. All right. Anytime you want to watch NFL Voice News on YouTube, Rumble, X, Facebook, and Instagram. And once again, would you do us a favor? Check out the weekend show, Brightline. 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He doesn't have great hair, but the rest of him's pretty cool. Yeah, anyway. All right, top five audio. That was weird. Top five audio clips of the day on the way next. My name is Drew Steele. 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
5: Did you know that healthy arteries make a gas? Yes, actually, three known gases. 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
10: 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All right, time for the top five audio clips of the day. It's my top five.
9: This is Drew's top five. Number five.
11: I'm back. And this is sort of just going back through the archives to see how bad Bill Cassidy did. He got 25% of the vote, okay? I went back and I looked at every single non-appointed senator. This, in my mind, was the worst primary showing ever, at least since the end of World War II. That is how badly Bill Cassidy did. He did worse than every single one. Getting 25% of the vote for a senator in a primary, it's literally unheard of. And that is because, of course, Donald Trump endorsed against this guy.
12: Look, if you could find a different case of this, Harry looked at every single one and thinks it's the worst, send us.
11: Send it.
12: Yeah, tweet it. Tweet us.
11: Tweet us.
12: Is Twitter still a thing? I don't know.
11: You're Xing us, I guess.
12: In any case, so President Trump endorsed an opponent here. How does President Trump do in general when he endorses a Republican primary?
11: You know, we've quoted the movie Good Burger every single time, basically, when we've done this. When, in fact, you go against President Trump, you go in the grinder, and you could just see this. Times Trump endorsees have won in GOP primaries. It's about 95% each of the last four cycles.
10: Wow. All right, so this is what's going on. Senator Cassidy... Lost his primary over the weekend. And many people were very upset at Senator Cassidy because it felt like he was going along with John Thune in slow walking the Save America Act. And it's like, let's go, let's go, let's go. You could have been more helpful on this. Oh, and by the way, someone who voted to impeach the president with Democrats at the time and some other things that were frustrating voters, people there in his district. And so the president also was like, maybe we should find somebody else to run against him, primary him, and did. And it was Letlow, who is, I believe, there's a runoff. It might be a runoff. But anyway, we said over the weekend he was only going to get a 3% chance of getting that seat back. And he lost bigly. And so there's CNN, who is like, listen, if the president of the United States is someone who is telling you to look out because I'm going to promote challengers to incumbents, you should look out. It's not just that, but it's also the people there in the state who are like, hey, there's a lot of things that the president wants to do, and we voted for him, and we voted for you, but you're against the president, and by default, that's not a good thing. So maybe we should find somebody else that can help us out a little bit. You know, there's some of that going on as well. So to make it all about one thing, you could make it a lot about one thing, but not all of it. Let's give some credit to the people as well.
9: Number four.
13: I cannot help but think of the words of our 40th president, Ronald Reagan. He famously said, the nine most terrifying words in the English language are, I'm from the government and I'm here to help. It's a good quote, but I disagree. I think nine more terrifying words are actually, I worked all day and can't feed my family.
10: Would that be because of the really horrible, terrible policies of New York City and what's been going on in the Democrat-run blue state of New York? And maybe that's the reason why? No, that's not what it is. It's everybody else. So that is the communist mayor of the city of New York, Mamdani, who I'm telling you cannot, he can't, well, I'll get to that in just a second. Saying about Ronald Reagan, you know, you should be worried about the government helping. And he's saying, no, it's all about big G government. Government is your God. I mean, we're here to help. That's our job, to make sure they're announcing New York City grocery stores where they're going to be selling items cheaper. No more free groceries, because the grocery stores that are free never, ever work. And so what happened is the mayor, Mamdani, now says that five areas of the city of New York now are going to have these government-run, city-run grocery stores that will be less expensive. So they figured out a way to tweak it to make it work. So you see what's going on here. What they figured out is, and I think the Democrats have figured this out, that at all costs, and I mean literally all costs, the mayor of the city of New York, Mamdani, has to succeed, because they're going to lean into him like crazy when 2028 rolls around to show how Democrat socialist policies work. And it's just an example there. And I don't like that he brought up a Reagan quote either. That kind of ticks me off and flips it around like that. So,
9: number three.
5: Think about that. If I own a house that's $400,000 and you own a house that's $800,000, are you getting twice as much services as I'm getting? No, of course not. And so the idea that it's just basically like a fee for service, no. I mean, if you have more property, you're getting hit harder. You're paying by definition for services that you are not personally going to consume. I mean, somebody that's had a house for 50 years, they're paying for things that they will never, ever have any involvement in. So that argument just doesn't quite work. So that's just as a matter of first principle. But at the same time, we are where we are, right? I do not believe in advocating for the creation of any new tax or any raising any existing tax. It's just not who I am. It's just not what I want to do. So when people came to me and been advocating for the property tax, I was saying, okay, well, we're going to do it within existing system. What do we have? So that's why we focus on homestead exemption.
10: So there's the governor who's talking about the focus being on homestead exemption. So today in Melbourne, as he was talking with, among other people, Brevard County Sheriff Wayne Ivey, friend of the show, if I don't think he minds me saying, they were talking about affordability, and then the issue of property taxes came up, and he was breaking down why the Florida's property tax system is unfair and why homestead relief is the way that the governor believes we need to go about this. Will there be a special on this? Will we be able to actually try and tackle this this year? Well, there's no special session that's been called, so the answer is, I'm not really sure where we're going with this yet.
9: Number two.
7: I hope you're going to put them out of business tomorrow. I'm in the Oval Office, and we're in a fight against the worst congressman in the history of our country. His name is Thomas Massie. He's from Kentucky. I hope you're going to put him out of business tomorrow. He is so bad. Got an election coming up. He's running against a great guy, a great patriot, Ed Gilrain. He's fantastic. But forget that. Massey's the worst congressman in the history of our country, always voting against Republicans and good values. So get rid of Thomas Massie.
10: Oh, boy. So there's the president about an hour ago who posted this on his, True Social account, and dropped the video about Thomas Massie and saying that MAGA needs to vote Ed Gilrain in Kentucky's District 4. And, yep, talked about doing that. Thomas Massie not doing very well if the polling is correct. Ed Gilrain is polling very well right now. As a matter of fact, in some places, it's almost like a 10-point difference. And, you know, Thomas Massie has had some issues, the accusations from one woman about some abuse that came up recently, and also, I mean, allegedly, and also the alleged issues that have popped up today about Lauren Boebert, and it's swirling around social media that might that there may have been a little doo-doo and going. It's a long story, but let's just put it this way. As far as Thomas Massie's concerned, and the news hasn't been very kind to him lately. It's just us.
9: Number one.
8: The reality is this. Black people's voting is not in danger, and you know it's not. And you know it's not. I'm 63 years old. I've been voting since I was 18. I have never had a problem voting. Now, that may apply to my mother and father. It applies to my grandparents. Surely it does. And in fact, because it does, every single person in this room, including that Jewish lady that just got up and talked, need to really be thanking us. Really need to be thanking us for giving y'all the right to vote, for giving y'all the right to be here, instead of sitting up here manipulating the Voting Rights Act like something's getting ready to happen to our right to vote, when you know that's not true. So now you all gonna drag black people in here, definitely some senior citizens, and gonna have them come up here and talk about how they scared to vote. How this messed up the right to vote. Women need to vote. All that junk, when you know it's not true.
10: Whoa. That was out of Cook County, and I guess it was the consent calendar, and that is a woman there just the other day, and this is making the rounds on social media. It's a pretty big deal. A woman from Chicago who is basically mocking Democrats and saying, you know, listen, our right to vote is not being taken away. Stop doing this. Calling out commissioners to their face. 63 years old, been voting since she was 18, never had a problem. You know it's not true. Not taking away our right to vote. So can you stop doing this now?
9: Drew's top five.
10: Yeah, she was amazing. It's true. And what about that? But, you know, look, when it comes to elections right now in this country, you're going to continue to hear about it like this. You're going to have people that are absolutely beside themselves freaking out. The as our own Eric L. Daugh, D-A-U-G-H on X, Eric Daugherty pointed out, the leftist cheating election lawyer, Mark Elias, he went on to MS, whatever they call themselves, over the weekend. And even South Carolina is reviving the redistricting talk there. They're not very happy about all the redistricting talk that's going on, because if you wanted to play this game, we're playing it, and we're playing it to win, and you're not supposed to do that. See, you're not supposed to go against what Democrats do. You're supposed to be allowing it to happen and not try to push back. And here's Mark Elias.
14: They can't imagine that there are any black elected officials who are elected on the merits.
10: What are you talking about? Okay, go ahead.
14: I mean, we know California's map right now is a partisan gerrymander. We know that because Gavin Newsom passed a partisan gerrymander. We know that because the courts adjudicated a partisan gerrymander. Sam Alito said California was a partisan gerrymander. But we are going to see Republicans, not just in Alabama and Louisiana and Mississippi and South Carolina and Georgia, where
10: and don't forget Florida.
14: It's bad enough. We're going to see them try to use this to try to delegitimize, to try to say it is illegitimate for any community of black voters to elect their candidate of choice.
10: Yeah, no, that's not what it is, Mark Elias, and you know it. And you just heard from a woman in Chicago who knows it as well. Like, this is, again, this is the kind of vitriol, the kind of negative, hateful vitriol that Democrats are known for, because when they know that they're in trouble, and they know they're going to lose, and they're going to lose because, again, for the millionth time on this program, please tell me what the Democrat plan is on affordability, on education, on housing, on crime. They don't have a plan. They've got nothing. Their plan is Trump derangement syndrome. That's their plan. Their plan is is racism and homophobia and any istanobia you can come up with. After that's their plan. That's their plan to win. And then when they govern, all bets are off as far as where affordability is going to be. Unless, of course, you believe that government with a big G is your God, which they do. By the way, I want to get to some of that coming up as well, because there were some powerful speeches this weekend that were happening. It was going on with the Rededicate 250 prayer event that was taking place in Washington, D.C. Boy, do we have to pray for this country. My goodness. Yeah, I wanted to play some clips before we go from that. You had DNI Tulsi Gabbard, you had Marco Rubio, you had Pete Hegseth, you had so many people who were giving video messages to the people that showed up there in D.C. And then wait till you hear the unhinged left response. Oh, it's worth sticking around for. It's always worth sticking around, quite honestly. All right, we put a bow on the show next. It's Florida's Voice.
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16: 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He'll tell us what's new in town that you just might want to know about, maybe go spend some money at. Matt will have local news headlines and live traffic updates throughout the morning, as well as that soggy weather forecast for the rest of the week. And you can even win prizes right here with me, so join us.
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4: 250 years ago today, on May 17, 1776, the Second Continental Congress called for a day of humility, fasting, and prayer. Just weeks before they declared independence, our founders didn't stride forward in pride. They knelt. They asked for God's mercy. They asked for his guidance because they knew that the cause before them was beyond their own strength. Now today, exactly 250 years later, we gather here on the National Mall to do the same, to give thanks, to ask for forgiveness, and to humbly ask once more for God's mercy and guidance as we enter the next 250 years of this republic.
10: Wow. So that is DNI Tulsi Gabbard, who gave a video speech to the Rededicate 250 event that took place over the weekend. Pretty powerful. You had also Marco Rubio, Secretary of State, who gave a video speech as well.
19: It is no coincidence that America, from the very beginning, has occupied a unique and exceptional place in world history. Before the Christian West, most societies and civilizations, for that matter, thought in stagnant cycles. The flooding of the Nile, the return of the rains, the cycle of the harvest. History, for them, was a wheel to nowhere. It turned and turned only to end up back where it began. But our faith calls us outwards into the limitless darkness of the unknown. It tells us to go forth and preach the gospel to the world as a witness unto all nations, unto the ends of the earth. From that command came America. Our nation, more than any other in history, was shaped by this Christian idea.
10: Again, powerful words. Just a few seconds there of his video speech. And one other I just wanted to play quickly, and this is about a minute. This is Pete Hegseth, who had a message as well.
25: Alley Forge, one hangs in my office. Kneeling in the deep snow, his hat and sword nearby. Washington bows his head. Amid all the bleak nights, the loss and despair, the lack of proper support, George Washington performed a profound act. He prayed. And on this day of Rededicate 250, let us follow George Washington's example.
10: So I love it. I love all of it. Now, not everybody loves hearing that, Rededicate 250, Freedom 250. You have Robert Jones is the president and founder of the Public Religion Research Institute. So he's put a lot of research into the research on the research that he's doing for the Research Institute, especially when it comes to religion. And if he's on CNN, you can only imagine where he's going with this. But I just wanted to play this ending to some of what he said after hearing all of these speeches. He says,
26: kind of theocratic reference, it was really this very specific claim to our Lord and Savior Jesus Christ, which is like one evangelical formulation of Christianity. And so you ask, well, how does this affect the 28% of Americans who are not religiously affiliated at all?
10: Whoa. Wait, what did he say?
26: Or a kind of theocratic reference. It was really this very specific claim to our Lord and Savior Jesus Christ, yeah, which is like one evangelical formulation of Christianity. And so you ask.
10: It's one evangelical formulation of Christianity? Are you sure about that? So, the researcher, who's from a research institute, because it says it in the name, that talks about religion and researching religion, you think is a religion expert that only evangelical Christians see Jesus as their Lord and Savior? That's it? Are you sure about that? Here's the answer. Spoiler alert. He's wrong, but of course he's an expert. So CNN brought him on, and
2: I don't even know what to say about that. I can't say anymore because we got to go. See you tomorrow.
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11: Breaking news this hour from Town Hall. I'm Keith Peters in Washington. Authorities say two teenage suspects opened fire at an Islamic center in San Diego, killing three men before killing themselves. The slayings Monday are being investigated as a hate crime. That's according to Police Chief Scott Wall. The Islamic Center of San Diego is the largest mosque in San Diego County, according to its website. Wall says a security guard was among the victims and that the two suspects were found dead in a vehicle stopped in the middle of a road nearby. There's been a significant ruling in Luigi Mangione's upcoming state trial in the UnitedHealthcare CEO murder.
12: A gun and a notebook, the prosecutors say, link Luigi Mangione to the killing of UnitedHealthcare CEO Brian Thompson, can be used as evidence at his state murder trial. The judge's ruling Monday partially rejects a defense argument that those items were seized illegally at a Pennsylvania McDonald's where he was arrested before a search warrant was obtained. It's a major win for the Manhattan DA, enabling them to show the jury the possible murder weapon and evidence they say points to motive. But the judge ruled other evidence found during an initial search of Mangione's backpack must be suppressed. Julie Walker, New York.
11: President Trump says he's holding off on a military strike on Iran planned for Tuesday because serious negotiations are underway. Trump's announcement in a social media post Monday came as he had threatened the clock was ticking for Iran to strike a deal or fighting would renew after a fragile ceasefire. The president did not offer details about the planned attack, but said he instructed the U.S. military, quote, to be prepared to go forward with a full large-scale assault of Iran on a moment's notice in the event that an acceptable deal is not finished, unquote. On Wall Street, the Dow up by 159 points, the Nasdaq dropped 134. More at townhall.com.
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28: The Supreme Court has rejected appeals from pharmaceutical companies that object to negotiating Medicare drug prices with the federal government.
29: The justices gave no comment in leaving in place rulings from the Federal Appeals Court in Philadelphia that dismissed the drug manufacturers' claims. The negotiation program was created as part of the 2022 Inflation Reduction Act. The law requires the government to negotiate prices for certain high-cost drugs in the federal insurance program.
28: And that is Marcela Sanchez reporting. Nextra Energy seeking to acquire Dominion Energy in an all-stock deal. It would be valued at about $67 billion, one of the biggest proposed mergers so far this year. It would create the world's biggest regulated electric utility business by market capitalization. Mixed bag on Wall Street at the closing bell. The Dow up 159, the NASDAQ down 134. For the Wall Street Business Report, I'm Bob Agnew.
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0: At first glance, Terrence and Shania have nothing in common. Terrence is a musician. He's constantly traveling. He's 32 years old, single with no kids, and started smoking when he was 16. Shania, on the other hand, just turned 45. She owns a coffee shop. She is married with two kids and has never smoked. What makes Terrence and Shania similar is that they both have been diagnosed with small cell lung cancer, and it was caught early. That's right. 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
3: Great to have you. You know, there's a lot of interest in this because a lot of us are like-minded and we support President Trump in a huge way. But a lot of people are engaged by this because they're like, yeah, I hear what you're saying. And I'm hearing a lot of defense of what he's doing. And look, I've defended him and I will continue to when he says something that I agree with. I just wonder if there's a byproduct of doing it this way on your own side. When you're going after somebody on the other side, it's different. But when you're doing it to people on your own side, is there a byproduct that could be, I'm just going to sit this one out. And we don't need that right now. And I think in the next few months, heading into the midterms, the one thing you have to have from the Republican side in the hopes of keeping the House of Representatives, which looks more and more likely because of the redistricting that's going on, but possibly keeping and maybe growing the Senate, is you have to go with a united front. And right now, like it or not, it's not very united when it's R versus R. We should spend that energy going after the Democrats. We should spend that energy going after the progressives and the Marxists and the communists that are literally taking over some of our biggest cities. That's all I'm saying. Let me go back to the phone lines. It's going to be Doug in Minnesota. Doug, what's going on? Hi.
4: How you doing, Joe?
3: Living the dream, man. Talk to me.
4: Good. So my comment or idea is more on the Tucker relationship kind of thing.
3: Okay.
4: And I know you guys know these people way more than I do. I don't know really how they think or whatnot. But
3: right. If
4: let's say Tucker Carlson and Trump are the spat that everybody is seeing is off the chains and they're doing this back and forth thing. What if it's a ruse and it's just a ploy that now when it gets to where Trump is done with his term, Tucker endorses the next go-to conservative Republican, and then everybody looks at that and goes, hey, see how he went against Trump because Trump got a little lippy or he went overboard with some stuff, but Tucker was strong enough and said, you know what, I don't like the way he's doing things. Yeah. This is the guy going forward.
3: No chance. There's no chance that's going on. This is not a ruse. They're not acting. There is absolutely no chance. And you're right. I know President Trump better than I know Tucker Carlson. I've had them both on my show, but I mean, I know President Trump in person as well. And there's no way this is a ruse just to set up what's going to happen in 2.5 years. I just don't see it. That's not even 1D chess. That doesn't make any sense. He would, the president would much appreciate Tucker Carlson agreeing with him and supporting him the way that he did than going against him. Now, the question becomes for me, why is Carlson doing this? And that I don't know. But no, I don't think there's any way it's a ruse. I don't see that.
4: Okay. Okay. I trust your intake.
3: And listen, thank you for the call, Doug, out of Minnesota. It's not to say it's a bad or a dumb idea, nothing like that, but I don't see any benefit to them doing this 2.5 years before. President Trump still has more than half of his term left, and he's got a lot to get done in 2.5 years. There's no way he's setting up something for 2028. That doesn't make sense. We've got a couple of great candidates, three great candidates I can name top of my head. For 2028 on the right, J.D. Vance, Marco Rubio, and Ron DeSantis. Those three are top of the list. So I don't know why we would have to do something involving Tucker and blah, blah, blah. I hear you. And what I also hear is how smart you are, that you sat there and you thought to yourself, could it be this? And I'm glad you gave me a chance to answer it. I don't think there's any way. But there's nothing wrong with coming up with a hypothetical like that. Could it be this? Because we are trying to wrap our brains around it. Ron, West Virginia, talk to me.
5: How you doing, Joe?
3: Living the dream, man. Talk to me.
5: Hey, I live in western West Virginia, 10 minutes across the river there from Kentucky. Okay. So we get all the ads for Thomas Massie and Ed Galbraith. I mean, hundreds a day. These guys are spending tons of money on this campaign. And what's really ironic, just a comment, is what's really ironic is Thomas Massie, you know, in his commercials, in his television commercials, you would think he's Trump's best buddy.
3: Really?
5: He talks about working with Trump on this, working with Trump on that. There's even a... In the ad, there's even an elephant with a MAGA hat on.
3: Come on.
5: And I just find it ironic and unbelievable. I mean, I can't believe you've not seen these commercials.
3: Well, I haven't. I'm not looking them up, but I mean, it's not unlike what's happening here in Texas. John Cornyn, our sitting senator, is using President Trump in his ads as well. And I even asked him about that. I said, why are we? Well, I vote with Trump almost 100% of the time. So, everybody, as much as they wanted to cry Trump, They all want his support as well. That's pretty interesting. And is the guy's name Galbraith? He's pronouncing it Galbraith?
5: Yeah, Ed Galbraith.
3: Okay,
5: Ed
3: gotcha.
5: Galbraith, that's how it's pronounced here.
3: Well, I'll have to look up those ads after the show tonight now, Ron. You got my attention here for sure. Kevin, it's about a minute, but it's all yours. Let's go.
6: Okay, you know what? I'm so tired and sick of these rhino Republicans. You see that Cassidy guy in Louisiana?
3: Yes.
6: He saw a black man on the golf course some years ago. And he just went right away and started talking anti-Trump and diatribe about Trump. Little did he know that black man is one of the producers of one of the greatest radio shows ever. Okay? But it just goes to show you, I can spot these rhinos, you know, these Republicrats from a distance.
3: Republicrat, I like that.
6: Sorry, man. Yeah, Republicrats or Democrat light.
3: Yeah.
6: Okay? And you know what? I know times like this, the way Trump is behaving now, man, I have no problem in publicly saying that's why in the primary I voted for Ron DeSantis.
3: Okay.
6: Right. Straight out. Okay? So that's what it is.
3: All right, brother. Kevin, thank you. All right. So, I mean, this pushed Kevin to vote for DeSantis in the primary. Obviously a Trump supporter. And I wonder, I mean, the producer of one of the best radio shows ever, I wonder if it was James Golden, who was also known as Bo Snerdly, who was the producer and call screener for Rush Limbaugh for years. Got to hit a break here. Lots more to come, including Gordon Chang. Stay here.
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12: News this hour from Town Hall. I'm Keith Peters in Washington. Police say a shooting at a San Diego mosque has killed three men and both suspects are dead. San Diego Police Chief Scott Wall says both suspects are believed to be teens and the case is considered to be a hate crime. Wall said that they don't yet know a motive.
13: Because of the Islamic Center location, we are considering this a hate crime until it's not.
12: Among those killed was a mosque security guard who police believe played a pivotal role in keeping the attack from being much worse. A federal jury has sided with OpenAI in a battle with Elon Musk.
14: Musk was a co-founder of OpenAI when it launched in 2015 and went on to create ChatGPT. After investing $38 million early on, Musk accused OpenAI CEO Sam Altman and his top deputy of shifting into a money-making mode behind his back. The nine-person jury unanimously found that Musk waited too long to file his lawsuit and missed the deadline for the statute of limitations. The jury served in an advisory role, but the judge accepted the verdict as the court's own and dismissed Musk's claims. I'm Lisa Dwyer.
12: President Trump says he's holding off on a military strike on Iran planned for Tuesday because serious negotiations are underway. Trump made the announcement in a social media post on Monday after threatening the clock was ticking for Iran to strike a deal or fighting would renew after a fragile ceasefire. The president did not offer details about the planned attack. On Wall Street, the Dow up by 159 points, the Nasdaq dropped 134, the S&P 500 lower by 5 points. More on these stories at townhall.com.
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12: NextEra Energy is seeking to acquire Dominion Energy in an all-stock deal valued at about $67 billion. Bob Agnew reports.
3: The deal is one of the biggest proposed mergers so far this year. It would create the world's biggest regulated electric utility business by market capitalization. The proposed deal comes even as the energy needs of artificial intelligence drive demand higher across the country. The combined company would serve approximately 10 million utility customers across Florida, Virginia, in both North and South Carolina. Bob Agnew reporting.
12: Commuters are navigating a maze of car, bus, and subway routes after a strike shut down the Long Island Railroad in New York. Negotiators failed to reach a deal in time for service to resume Monday morning, leaving 250,000 commuters to scramble for alternatives to using North America's largest commuter rail system. 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

0: Trump RX stuff in a second. But I found this interesting because the president was asked about what's going to happen with Iran, and he basically says we're going to go and get them tomorrow.
1: Well, other countries have come to me and they've said we were getting ready to do a very major attack tomorrow. I put it off for a little while.
0: I mean, I had no idea that they're saying, did you know there could be a major attack tomorrow?
2: No.
0: I had no idea. And I'm like, why is he telling us there's going to be a major attack tomorrow? Well, there's good reason, because he's not going to do it because these countries contacted him and asked him not to.
1: Maybe forever, but possibly for a little while, because we've had very big discussions with Iran, and we'll see what they amount to. I was asked by Saudi Arabia, Qatar, UAE, and some others if we could put it off for 2 or 3 days, a short period of time, because they think that they are getting very close to making a deal. And if we can do that where there's no nuclear weapon going into the hands of Iran, I think, and if they're satisfied, we will be probably satisfied also. We've informed Israel. We've informed other people in the Middle East that have been involved with us. And, it's a very positive development, but we'll see whether or not it amounts to anything. We've had periods of time where we thought pretty much getting close to making a deal and didn't work out, but this is a little bit different. Now, we're ready going tomorrow, very big, and not something I wanted to do, but we have no choice because we cannot let Iran have a nuclear weapon.
0: There you go. He was going to do it tomorrow. We were going to go in, and it was going to be very big. I mean, I think it was smart of him to say this now that he said we're going to put it off for a second. He does do a truth on this, and he said that the Emir of Qatar, and then he says the guy's name, the Crown Prince of Saudi Arabia, the President of the United Arab Emirates, they all asked him to hold off on the military attack of the Islamic Republic of Iran, which was scheduled for tomorrow. And the serious negotiations are now taking place, and that, in their opinion, as great leaders and allies, a deal will be made which will be very acceptable to the United States of America, as well as all countries in the Middle East and beyond. This deal will include, importantly, no nuclear weapons for Iran. Based on my respect for the above-mentioned leaders, I have instructed Secretary of War Pete Hegseth, the Chairman of the Joint Chiefs of Staff, General Daniel Kane, Raisin Cane, United States Military, we will not be doing the scheduled attack of Iran tomorrow, but have further instructed them to be prepared to go forward with a full-range, large-scale assault of Iran on a moment's notice in the event that an acceptable deal is not reached. Thank you for your attention to this matter, President Donald J. Trump. Well, good. Attack averted. Hopefully, end of war, end of operation, end of hostilities is within range. I still, and I'm going to stick to my guns on this, I still want to know what the future is for that country. Does something that looks like a theocracy, that forces a religion down your throat, forces you to dress a certain way, forces you to live a certain way, is that going to be by the wayside, or is that going to be in place? That's going to be in place. I just wonder what the people of Iran will think. Remember, George Herbert Walker Bush did a major mistake when he pushed Saddam Hussein back into Iraq out of Kuwait. He didn't allow the Kurds to have their own sort of Kurdistan, which seemed like it was being promised, and thousands of them were killed by Hussein because Bush did not stick to exactly what he said he would do. I believe that Trump is better than George Herbert Walker Bush on his best, on his worst day, he's better. But at the same time, we have to be very careful because we made this indication early on that the people of Iran would have a chance to rise up. Maybe that'll be part of the deal. Maybe it'll be a coalition government. Maybe it won't be a forced theocracy. I don't know. I don't know what the details are going to be yet, but I hope that's still in play. I really do. 833-JOE-PAGS, 833-563-7247, joepags.com. We come back. Gordon Chang has a lot of information on that meeting last week between President Trump and President Xi. Keep it here.
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17: At first glance, Terrence and Shania have nothing in common. Terrence is a musician. He's constantly traveling. He's 32 years old, single with no kids, and started smoking when he was 16. Shania, on the other hand, just turned 45. She owns a coffee shop. She is married with two kids and has never smoked. What makes Terrence and Shania similar is that they both have been diagnosed with small cell lung cancer, and it was caught early. That's right. 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

0: every single time, and he certainly gave us some insight into what it was that we were watching. As we were watching it, he noticed things that we didn't notice, and perhaps the president didn't right then. He now knows, but I think it was a very, very good showing by the president. I think that she showed how immature he is and how scared he is for his job. Next hour, we're going to be Cahill. We're going to talk about, can Spencer Pratt really be the mayor of Los Angeles? Is that weird? Plus, the UN has moved past climate change, really? That more on the Joe Pags Show. 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
11: News this hour from Town Hall. I'm Keith Peters in Washington. Two teenage suspects killed three men in a shooting at a San Diego mosque Monday before killing themselves a few blocks away. San Diego Police Chief Scott Wall says the situation is under control.
12: There is no further threat. Both suspects in this case are deceased. All of the kids are safe.
11: Wall said a security guard at the Islamic Center of San Diego was among those killed and that the case is being investigated as a hate crime. A humanitarian aid ship from Mexico has docked in Havana as U.S. Cuba